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5: Airstrikes and negotiations. I'm Tom Rigotti, Fox News. President Trump is slated to meet with his cabinet tomorrow as talks with Iran continue. This after the U.S. conducted what it's calling self-defense strikes near the Strait of Hormuz. Fox Business Network's Ashley Webster is in Tel Aviv with the latest.
6: So many moving parts, which is, of course, normal for the Middle East. U.S. Central Command earlier saying that they launched these so-called defensive strikes to protect U.S. troops from Iranian forces. Later in the day, CENTCOM gave out a statement with more explanation, saying, quote, targets included missile launch sites and Iranian boats that were attempting to emplace mines. U.S. Central Command continues to defend our forces while using restraint during the ongoing ceasefire. Now, as you would imagine, those strikes drew instant anger from Iran, who accused the U.S. of a gross violation of ceasefire.
5: Protesters gather outside the Delaney Hall ICE facility over what they claim are poor conditions inside. Fox's Alexis McAdams is in Newark, New Jersey with more.
7: Chaos in New Jersey as masked anti-ICE protesters clash with federal agents. And in that crowd were New Jersey Democrats demanding DHS release illegal migrants from the Delaney Hall ICE detention facility. Senator Andy Kim, Congressman Rob Menendez, and Governor Mikey Sherrill say detainees are on a hunger strike over the conditions inside.
8: Often they were talking about the poor food that they're getting, the medical treatment that they need and deserve.
7: But DHS says the illegal migrants are eating three meals a day, have clean water and medical care, calling the protest nothing more than a political stunt by New Jersey sanctuary politicians for fundraising clicks.
5: Governor Mikey Sherrill was denied access to the facility Sunday. She and Senator Andy Kim also met with the detainees' families. The senators demanding the facility be closed. 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
9: From the 570 WSYR Newsroom, I'm Dave Smith. Onondaga County Sheriff's Office has identified the victims of a house fire in Baldwinsville Sunday. 74-year-old Patricia Loveless was the woman found dead inside the burning structure. Her husband, Raymond Loveless, was able to escape but was hospitalized for burns and is in critical condition. Cause still under investigation. A former Orange soccer player, Miles Robinson, was announced as one of the 26 members of the U.S. men's national team that will play in the World Cup. Robinson played two seasons for SU, was on the 2024 Paris Olympics team and currently plays for FC Cincinnati, a Major League Soccer franchise. The U.S. opens World Cup play June 12th against Paraguay. And Micron Technology became a trillion-dollar company today, surpassing the likes of Walmart. They are now the 10th most valuable public company in the U.S. In 2022, when Micron announced their plans to build the mega chip plant in Clay, their stock price was about $50 a share. It's now $907 per share. Next update in 30 minutes, breaking news anytime. I'm Dave Smith on Syracuse's breaking news, weather, and traffic station, News Radio 570 WSYR on 106.9 FM.
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10: Partly cloudy. Tonight's low 63. Clouds and sunshine. You'll see a shower around for tomorrow with a high Wednesday 76. Tomorrow night, cloudy, low 54. Thursday, breezy with partial sun, the high 66. Friday, cloudy and breezy with a high again 66. From the Stellar Roofing Weather Center, I'm Andy Robb.
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0: right, it's primary day once again in America, the great state of Texas. All eyes on Texas. We'll have Bill Hemmer at the Billboard. That's coming up tonight, especially watching the race for Senate. And that is John Cornyn versus Ken Paxton. Our friend Chip Roy, we're watching his race for Attorney General. The latest on Iran, General Jack Keane, Dan Bongino tonight. Reince Priebus, Mark Wade Mullen, Tommy Lahren. News you'll never get from the legacy media mob. Set your DVR tonight. Hannity on Fox. We'll see you tonight. Back here tomorrow. Thank you for making the show possible. Hey, when you hear news about Israel, it is easy to think of headlines, politics, oh, just another conflict far away. No, this is very real. They're in a fight for their survival. Now, anti-Semitic attacks in the Holy Land across the globe. It is sad. Its rise is frightening. You have elderly Holocaust survivors. 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Now, Jewish families praying for freedom to worship and safety and security. 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
9: He'll huddle with his team. I'm Tom Graham, Fox News. President Trump planning a cabinet meeting tomorrow at the White House as a peace deal with Iran continues to elude both sides. Secretary of State Marco Rubio continues to demand Iran open the Strait of Hormuz as part of any permanent agreement.
10: The straits have to be open. They're going to be open one way or the other.
11: Iran says it'll do it if $24 billion in frozen funds are unfrozen, according to Iran state-run media. That's a no-go for Republicans like Ted Cruz complaining if new Iranian leaders are receiving billions of dollars, being able to enrich uranium and develop nuclear weapons, and having effective control over the Strait of Hormuz, then that outcome would be a disastrous mistake. Part of President Trump's preferred deal, make Gulf partners join the Abraham Accords, formally recognizing Israel, as a way to say thanks to the U.S. for dealing with Iran. This was first discussed when Saudi Arabia's crown prince visited the White House in November.
9: Fox's Peter Doocy, a top Cuban official, expressing plenty of choice words while pushing back on claims by the Trump administration and Secretary of State Rubio. Fox's Jillian Turner has the latest on rising tensions between Washington and Havana.
12: Cuba's foreign minister Bruno Rodriguez sat down with us for his first ever interview with Fox News. It was one of the harshest attacks on the Trump administration by a senior Cuban official we have seen to date. In it, he accused Secretary Rubio of being a liar and a profiteer. The foreign minister dismissed the DOJ's indictment last week of former Cuban president Raul Castro, saying it was a politically motivated move meant as more pretext for the president to launch military intervention potentially inside Cuba. He also appealed directly to Congress, asking them to intervene to prevent President Trump from taking any further military action inside Cuba.
9: On Wall Street, stocks finishing mixed. The Dow off 118. 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
13: From the 570 WSYR newsroom, I'm Dave Smith. Micron Technology has become a trillion-dollar company, surpassing the likes of Walmart. NASDAQ says they are the 10th most valuable company in the U.S. Onondaga County Sheriff's Office identifying the victims of a house fire in Baldensville Sunday. 74-year Patricia Loveless was a woman found dead inside the burning structure. Her husband, Raymond Loveless, was able to escape. He's in the hospital with burns and is listed in critical condition. A Syracuse native is a victim of a fatal stabbing in Tompkins County. Police say 19-year-old Brianna Stacy King was stabbed several times inside her apartment in Cayuga Heights. They've arrested 20-year-old Damian Stewart and charged him with her murder. The former SU soccer player, Miles Robinson, was announced as one of the 26 members of the U.S. men's national team that will play in the World Cup. Next update in 30 minutes, breaking news anytime. I'm Dave Smith on Syracuse's breaking news, weather, and traffic station. 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
14: Partly cloudy. Tonight's low 63. Clouds and sunshine. You'll see a shower around 4 tomorrow with a high Wednesday 76. Tomorrow night, cloudy, low 54. Thursday, breezy with partial sun, the high 66. Friday, cloudy and breezy with a high again 66. From the Stellar Roofing Weather Center, I'm Andy Robb.
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0: It's a tough one. How do you keep an Islamist, Nazi, 7th century barbaric, primitive, ideological regime in a box? When one of their principles is to lie, cheat, deceive, conceal when making deals because you exist. That regime exists to promote a revolution. That's the only reason it exists. To take the Islamist Nazi ideology and impose it on the West and every other corner of the world. It's not going to negotiate that away. It's just not going to do it. They're the warmongers. We're trying to defend ourselves, the United States of America. I'll be right back.
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3: This is a Fox News alert. I'm Tom Rigotti. Trump-backed Texas Attorney General Ken Paxton has won the Republican runoff Senate primary, defeating longtime GOP incumbent Senator John Cornyn. Any ICE protest outside an ICE facility in Newark, New Jersey, led by prominent state Democrats. Fox's Alexis McAdams is there.
4: Senator Andy Kim, Congressman Rob Menendez, and Governor Mikey Sherrill say detainees are on a hunger strike over the conditions inside. But DHS says the illegal migrants are eating three meals a day, have clean water, and medical care.
3: The Ebola outbreak in Central Africa is leading U.S. officials to expand screenings. Fox's Steve Harrigan reports.
5: Passengers on at least two flights from the Democratic Republic of Congo landing here screened for the Ebola virus. All passengers from the region are being rerouted to three U.S. airports.
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6: From the 570 WSYR Newsroom, I'm Dave Smith. Onondaga County Sheriff's Office has identified the victims of a house fire in Baldwinsville Sunday. 74-year-old Patricia Lovelace was the woman found dead inside the burning structure. Her husband, Raymond Lovelace, was able to escape but was hospitalized for burns and is in critical condition. Cause still under investigation. A former Orange soccer player, Miles Robinson, was announced as one of the 26 members of the U.S. men's national team that will play in the World Cup. Robinson played two seasons for SU, was on the 2024 Paris Olympics team and currently plays for FC Cincinnati, a Major League Soccer franchise. The U.S. opens World Cup play June 12th against Paraguay. And Micron Technology became a trillion-dollar company today, surpassing the likes of Walmart. They are now the 10th most valuable public company in the U.S. In 2022, when Micron announced their plans to build the mega chip plant in Clay, their stock price was about $50 a share. It's now $907 per share. Next update in 30 minutes, breaking news anytime. I'm Dave Smith on Syracuse's breaking news, weather, and traffic station, News Radio 570, WSYR on 106.9 FM.
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9: Overnight, cloudy. Low 63. Wednesday, clouds and sunshine. A shower around with a high 76. Wednesday night, cloudy. Low 54. Thursday, breezy with partial sunshine. The high 66. Friday, cloudy and breezy with a high again 66. And a high 61 on Saturday. From the Stellar Roofing Weather Center, I'm Andy Robb.
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0: Don't forget, Texas, vote for Chip Roy, our buddy. Solid as a rock. And he's running for Attorney General of Texas. And he will fight the growth of Islamism and the other isms there. I know him well enough to know that he'll do that. So, we're heard all over Texas, and so I hope you folks will vote for Chip Roy. Very, very important, in my humble opinion. He'd be a great, great Attorney General of Texas. Today's John Wayne's birthday. My buddy Bruce reminds me of this. And so in honor of John Wayne, who I grew up watching as an actor, some young people probably don't even know who he is, but he was very patriotic. And I got to know a couple of his family members, and they're very patriotic, too. Very nice people. Let's do it. Go.

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5: Fox News, I'm Ted Lindner. Texas Attorney General Ken Paxton, recently endorsed by President Trump, has defeated his GOP primary opponent and incumbent Senator John Cornyn in a Senate runoff on Tuesday night.
6: And then there's one person who I think you might know. President Donald J. Trump.
5: Paxton speaking there on Tuesday night, Cornyn conceding the race. Paxton will run against Democrat James Tallarico in November. And President Trump said to meet with his cabinet Wednesday with the war with Iran, expected to be a major topic. Fox's Ashley Webster with more.
7: U.S. Central Command saying that they launched these so-called defensive strikes to protect U.S. troops from Iranian forces. Later in the day, CENTCOM gave out a statement with more explanation saying, quote, targets included missile launch sites and Iranian boats that were attempting to emplace mines.
5: Negotiations continue. 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
8: From the 570 WSYR Newsroom, I'm Dave Smith. Micron Technology has become a trillion-dollar company, surpassing the likes of Walmart. NASDAQ says they are the 10th most valuable company in the U.S. Onondaga County Sheriff's Office identifying the victims of a house fire in Baldensville Sunday. 74-year-old Patricia Loveless was a woman found dead inside the burning structure. Her husband, Raymond Loveless, was able to escape. He's in the hospital with burns and is listed in critical condition. A Syracuse native is a victim of a fatal stabbing in Tompkins County. Police say 19-year-old Brianna Stacy Keene was stabbed several times inside her apartment in Cayuga Heights. They've arrested 20-year-old Damian Stewart and charged him with her murder. The former SU soccer player, Miles Robinson, was announced as one of the 26 members of the U.S. men's national team that will play in the World Cup. Next update in 30 minutes, breaking news anytime. I'm Dave Smith on Syracuse's breaking news, weather, and traffic station. 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
11: Overnight, cloudy, low 63. Wednesday, clouds and sunshine, a shower around with a high 76. Wednesday night, cloudy, low 54. Thursday, breezy with partial sunshine, the high 66. Friday, cloudy and breezy with a high again 66 and a high 61 on Saturday. From the Stellar Roofing Weather Center, I'm Andy Robb.
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10: In downtown Syracuse, 65 degrees at 5 o'clock. I'm Barry V. These are the top stories. The victim in a fatal fire identified. Voting on term limits for the county executive. And Micron joins an elite group. Details are ahead. First, a check of traffic and weather together on the 10s.
11: From the Price Chopper Market 32 Traffic Center, clear roads heading out this morning. Light traffic so far. Looking good moving through downtown 690-81. Interchanges right up to speed for you. Overnight work on 481 South between Kirkville Road and 690. You are down to one lane through there. Next update in 10 minutes. Now in the 570 WSYR Weather Center. Here's meteorologist Jason Catter.

0: Rena.
1: Pleasant day with a blend of clouds and sun, a high of 76. Mostly cloudy tonight, comfortable the low down to 53. Breezy, not as warm Thursday, partly sunny, the high 66. Friday, a blanket of clouds, breezy in the afternoon, the high of 68.
2: Another win for President Trump. I'm Ted Lindner, Fox News. President Trump endorsed Attorney General Ken Paxton in the race in the Senate primary. Incumbent Texas Senator John Cornyn loses that nomination to Texas Attorney General Ken Paxton Tuesday night. The senator says he'll back Paxton this fall.
3: I've always supported the Republican ticket, and I intend to do so again in this general election.
2: Cornyn conceding the race after Paxton won over 60% of the vote. The attorney general thanking his supporters, not the least of whom happens to be the leader of the free world.
4: And then there's one person I think you might know. President Donald J. Trump.
2: Attorney General Paxton will now face Democrat nominee, state representative, and seminarian James Tallarico in November. A massive chemical tank holding nearly a million gallons of a corrosive liquid imploded and collapsed Tuesday at a Washington paper mill, killing at least one worker and leaving nine others unaccounted for. Nine other people were injured in the spill as well. The investigation is underway. The Justice Department suing the University of California over anti-Semitism.
5: The DOJ's Civil Rights Division alleges UCLA failed to prevent the anti-Semitic targeting of Jewish students on campus following the October 7, 2023 Hamas attacks in Israel. The lawsuit claims pro-Palestinian protesters were allowed to set up encampments and take control of the school's main quad for several days in 2024. The suit goes on to say Jewish and Israeli students were blocked from classrooms and other buildings, and some were beaten. UCLA has not immediately responded to the accusations. Tom Graham, Fox News.
2: And the Vegas Golden Knights headed back to the Stanley Cup Finals. They completed a sweep on Tuesday night of the Colorado Avalanche, winning game 4-2-1. They'll now take on the winner of the Canadiens Hurricane Series. 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
6: 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The name of the victim in the fatal fire in Baldwinsville over the weekend has been released. 74-year-old Patricia Loveless died in her home on Salina Street. Her husband, 75-year-old Raymond Loveless, suffered extensive burns. He was last listed in critical condition. The cause of that fire still under investigation. A vote that would put term limits in place for the Onondaga County Executive's office is scheduled for next week.
7: The measure calls for a county executive to only be able to serve for 12 years. Currently, there's no restriction in place. If the bill passes before August, it would be added to the November ballot so voters could decide. Last year, term limits for county legislators were approved, limiting them to three consecutive terms. Joel Lasky, News Radio 570 WSYR.
6: Micron Technology has become a trillion-dollar company.
8: The chip manufacturer joined about a dozen of the most elite companies and is now valued at $1 trillion, surpassing the likes of Walmart. Micron is now the 10th most valuable public company in the U.S., according to NASDAQ. Micron's stock price is now 10 times what it was in 2025, reaching a record high of $907 per share. Dave Smith, News Radio 570 WSYR.
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9: All right, thanks, Roy. It's 5:05. Dave Allen here. It's a Wednesday morning. It's mild this morning. We were almost at 70 degrees. It's dropped a little bit, 66 degrees downtown. Yesterday was a beautiful day. It got hot. It wasn't humid like last week, but it was certainly a nice weather day. All right, do we have him? Nope, still waiting. All right, let's see here. It's still early in the morning. All right, let's just go ahead and pop him on. Broadcast professionals. All right, let's bring in our national correspondent, Rory O'Neill. I thought we'd talk about something new this morning. How about Iran?
10: Right. Well, the second verse, same as the first, I'm sad to say. President Trump is convening a cabinet meeting today. Obviously, Iran will be front and center from some of the discussions he has with his Secretary of Defense and his Secretary of State, among those who will be taking part. Iran has threatened retaliation against the U.S., accusing it of violating the ceasefire after what the U.S. called were some self-defense strikes against missile launch locations and even some boats we suspected of planting mines in the Strait of Hormuz. So a lot of back and forth still underway, but really not a whole lot of progress to report.
9: Any idea what we're in for in the coming days?
10: Tough to say. You know, it's really going to be a measure of how Iran, if Iran really does respond to what we called as those self-defensive strikes. And, you know, we're also looking at what's unfolding between Israel and Lebanon. Israel has increased their military actions into Lebanon, trying to get at Hezbollah. That's also been upsetting Iran or antagonizing Iran in all of this. So that's been a complicating factor in some of these negotiations. So let's see what the president has to say at today's cabinet meeting. Maybe there will be some sort of a resolution or maybe a better idea of a timeline. It's obviously just still up in the air.
9: I'd love to be a fly on the wall in that cabinet meeting of the White House today.
10: Yeah, and so I saw reports it's supposed to be held at Camp David.
9: Oh, well.
10: I'm looking at the president's schedule. It says White House, but we'll see.
9: Interesting.
10: Yeah, it'd be fun to have it at Camp David. That's for sure.
9: Yeah. All right. I want to switch gears here. I see NASA has laid out its plans for building a base on the moon. This is cool. What do we know at this point?
10: Well, it's a 7-year, $20 billion plan, and whew, it is complicated. We are talking about sending up rovers and drones that can fly and, you know, building structures that will house humans there, that was structures that will stay there permanently, and a complex series of, they're calling them moonfall drones that will be there for surveillance purposes. So it's all very high tech. We're talking real rocket science here and bringing in a lot of the private sector. This new NASA administrator comes from the private sector and wants to sort of activate that side of that's been doing so much of the research that, you know, his argument is, you know, we've been doing all this planning and a lot of this development, but we haven't really put it all together to do something like this. And this moon base would be huge. But think of it more as a campsite. You know, don't think Barbara Bain and Martin Landau in Space 1999. This is going to be a bunch of small little things that will be spread out across hundreds of miles of the southern lunar surface.
9: Ooh, just curious, what's something like this going to cost?
10: $20 billion over 7 years. So about what we're spending in Iran? How's that?
9: Yeah. So the U.S. gets stuck with the bill, or other countries?
10: Well, that was one of the questions that came up yesterday. You know, is it going to be like the International Space Station, where some other countries, granted, we paid for that too, but a lot of other countries did put stuff up in order to help. They seem to back away. Even the deputy NASA administrator said, no, it's not going to be like the ISS model of international cooperation, but other countries will participate in some way.
9: All right. Thanks, Rory. Great job, as always. That's our national correspondent, Rory O'Neill. It's 5:09. We'll check traffic and weather together on the 10s next.
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18: From the Price Chopper Market 32 Traffic Center, clear roads heading out this morning. Traffic looks good through downtown, still light. 690-81 interchanges moving right up to speed for you. Overnight work on 481 South between Kirkville Road and 690. You are down to one lane through there. Next update in 10 minutes on Syracuse's breaking news, weather, and traffic station, News Radio 570 WSYR.
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1: A mix of clouds and sun today. Very pleasant with the high of 76. Mostly cloudy tonight. The low down to 53. Breezy, not as warm with partly sunny skies for Thursday with the high of 66. Then Friday, a blanket of clouds. Breezy in the afternoon. The high 68. Breezy and cool Saturday with intervals of bright sunshine. The high up to 63. Mostly cloudy Sunday. The high 68. From the Stellar Roofing Weather Center, I'm meteorologist Jason Caterina.
21: Cloudy skies and 68 degrees here in downtown Syracuse at News Radio 570 WSYR.
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9: It's 515 here at News Radio 570 and WSYR. Dave Allen on Syracuse's Morning News. Writing your future. why cursive tests your risk for dementia, and how to test it at home. Let's bring in Dr. Mike Royzer, the Chief Wellness Officer Emeritus at Cleveland Clinic. Doc, fill us in here.
2: Well, as you know, cursive writing has gotten a lot of play about whether kids learn it or not. But it's not just good for the kids. In fact, what this is if you take dictation while listening to your radio show, in other words, listen to the radio show and time yourself and take dictation for 1 minute and write it in cursive. And what this says is that if your letters are clear and look like they did when you were a kid writing cursive, and not broken up or attached irregularly, then you don't have to worry about dementia. But if you start writing, can't remember what you heard Dave Allen say on the radio, or your letters are broken up and not attached smoothly, then you want to talk to your doc about getting help, a diagnostic test, and getting some of the 40 things that we talk about frequently that reduce your risk for dementia, such as more exercise, such as, in fact, doing speed of processing games on your computer.
9: All right, let's switch gears here. Recovering your sense of smell and why it's important. What are we talking about?
2: So this is a very interesting study that showed that people with allergies and a problem with sense of smell have an increased risk for dementia. And that one of the ways to prevent dementia is by doing 4 smells daily. And so they recommend just 20 seconds of deep smelling. And this was a well-done study, if you will, so it's not fake. And what they suggest is 12 weeks using rose, lemon, cloves, and eucalyptus. In fact, I do it daily, but I use coffee, alcohol, garlic, and onion. So any 4 smells that you can take, sniff in deeply. And we think it's because the olfactory nerve, the smell nerve, it goes right from your nose to your brainstem. So if there's inflammation there from, in fact, allergies or other sinus problems, that it goes right to your brain as inflammation, and taking smells apparently antagonizes that effect.
9: Interesting. All right, thanks, Zach. Dr. Mike Royzen, the Chief Wellness Officer Emeritus at Cleveland Clinic. Boy, a lot to think about there. You want to weigh in, tap the red talk back, Mike, on the iHeartRadio app anytime. 518 News Radio 570 WSYR. Let's switch gears, get some money news. Here's Courtney Donahoe.
3: This is a Bloomberg Money Minute. The former chairman of BP says he was fired without warning or explanation and will challenge the energy giant's version of events. Albert Manifold was ousted from BP yesterday after 8 months on the job, citing serious concerns about governance standards, oversight, and conduct. Sources say there have been complaints about aggressive behavior by Manifold toward employees. Meantime, shares in rocket and satellite companies soared yesterday. They've been on the move since SpaceX filed last week for what could be the largest ever initial public offering. That helped the S&P 500 jump 0.6% to finish the day. This morning, stocks are looking at more gains. S&P futures are up 21 points. Dow futures rising 195. And speaking of SpaceX, American Airlines plans to install the company's Starlink satellite internet service across more than 500 of its jets. Airlines have been increasingly turning to Starlink to improve spotty service. Courtney Donahoe, Bloomberg Radio.
9: 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Let's check traffic and weather together on the 10s. 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
18: From the Price Chopper Market 32 Traffic Center. Clear roads heading out this morning. Light traffic so far. No problems moving in or out of downtown. We do have overnight work 481 South between Kirkville Road and 690. You are down to one lane. That should be wrapping up by 6 o'clock this morning. Right now, minor slowdowns. Next update in 10 minutes on Syracuse's breaking news, weather, and traffic station, News Radio 570 WSYR.
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1: A mix of clouds and sun today. Very pleasant with the high of 76. Mostly cloudy tonight. The low down to 53. Breezy, not as warm with partly sunny skies for Thursday with the high of 66. Then Friday, a blanket of clouds. Breezy in the afternoon. The high 68. Breezy and cool Saturday with intervals of bright sunshine. The high up to 63. Mostly cloudy Sunday. The high 68. From the Stellar Roofing Weather Center, I'm meteorologist Jason Caterina.
21: Partly cloudy skies and 68 degrees here in downtown Syracuse at News Radio 570 WSYR.
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11: Of their Independence Ball performance with a live album, Fillmore Auditorium, San Francisco, California, will be released as a vinyl edition.
12: The concert was recorded July the 3rd, 1966, and features performances of Cold Rain and Snow, You Don't Have to Ask, and Cardboard Cowboy. It also arrives on two CDs July the 3rd. I'm Mark Mayfield.
11: Jazz saxophonist Sonny Rollins is dead at the age of 95.
22: A representative for Rollins reportedly said he died on Monday at his home in Woodstock, New York. A cause of death was not given. Rollins released 60 albums over the course of his career. He was honored by former President Obama twice, being awarded the National Medal of Arts and being named a Kennedy Center honoree in 2011. I'm Michael Kastner.
11: Jack Osborne responding to criticism over an artificial intelligence avatar of his late father, Ozzy Osborne. Jack and his mother, Sharon, recently announcing a partnership with digital human tech company Hyperreal to create the avatar. According to the company, the life-size avatar will have the ability to have conversations with fans and move, speak, and respond as Ozzy would. During a YouTube live stream, Jack said that what they're doing is going to be so tasteful, adding it's really complex what we're doing. Ozzy Osbourne passed away last year. He was 76 years old. That's entertainment. I'm Jennifer Polsoni.
9: It's 5:24 here, News Radio 570, WSYR. Dave Allen on Syracuse's Morning News. Got a beautiful sunrise happening here in downtown Syracuse. What's the forecast? We'll check traffic and weather together on the 10s here in just a couple of minutes. Well, Republican redistricting efforts suffered setbacks this week. In Alabama, a three-judge panel blocked a new map that would eliminate the state's second black majority district.
23: Due to lengthy debate and multiple readings, the South Carolina redistricting effort didn't wind up before the state Senate for a final vote until Tuesday, the same day early voting for the June primary began. Republican Senator Richard Cash said he was disappointed, but
24: and neither my conscience nor my common sense will allow me to stop an election
2: that is already underway.
23: Republican Tom Davis said someone in D.C. redrew the map that the House passed, eliminating the only Democratic congressional seat the state has.
13: We're talking about outsourcing one of those important horizontal checks and balances to a consultant in Washington, D.C. who didn't even come down here to talk to us.
23: Others said the effort could backfire, resulting in two Democratic Congress members rather than one. Jessica Rosenthal, Fox News.
9: It's 525, News Radio 570, WSYR. Let's get to sports now. Sports at 25 and 55. In for John DeTullio this morning, here's Rhonda Moss.
14: The Golden Knights beat the Avs 2-1 to complete the sweep to advance to the Stanley Cup Final for the third time in franchise history. Head coach John Tortorella on guiding the Golden Knights to the Stanley Cup Final after becoming head coach late in the season.
15: I'm thrilled for the opportunity, thrilled to be along the ride with them. I consider the first three rounds playoffs. The last round, that's when you play for the Stanley Cup. We have an opportunity to play for the Stanley Cup now.
14: The Golden Knights will take on either the Hurricanes or Canadiens. NBA playoffs, Western Conference Finals, Game 5. Shai Gilgeous-Alexander dropped in 32 to help the Thunder down the Spurs. 127-114, now a win away from heading back to the NBA Finals. Chargers signed safety Derwin James to a three-year extension worth $75.6 million. And Chiefs quarterback Patrick Mahomes back on the field for the first time since suffering a torn ACL taking part in OTA practice. That's sports. I'm Ronza Moss.
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9: At 5:30, 64 degrees in downtown Syracuse, I'm Barry V. These are the top stories. We have learned the name of the fatal fire victim over the weekend, paving on 481 and delaying the emissions deadline. Details are ahead. First, let's get a check of traffic and weather together on the 10s.
4: From the Price Chopper Market 32 Traffic Center. Clear roads heading out this morning. We do have overnight work on 481 South between Kirkville Road and 690. You are down to one lane. That should wrap up by 6 a.m. 690 East and West, 81 to Teal Avenue. Ongoing road work through there. No delays so far this morning. Next update in 10 minutes. Now in the 570 WSYR Weather Center. Here's meteorologist Jason Caterina.
5: A pleasant day with a blend of clouds and sun, a high of 76. Mostly cloudy tonight, comfortable the low down to 53. Breezy, not as warm Thursday, partly sunny, the high 66. Friday, a blanket of clouds, breezy in the afternoon, the high of 68.
7: Fox News, I'm Sue Guzman. Texas Senator John Cornyn's 23-year run comes to an end after losing to Texas Attorney General Ken Paxton in a primary runoff election. Comes after President Trump endorsed Paxton last week, calling him a true MAGA warrior. Paxton acknowledged him last night.
18: And then there's one person I think you might know. President Donald J. Trump.
7: President Trump will meet with his cabinet today. The conflict with Iran expected to be a major topic. Fox's Ashley Webster.
19: U.S. Central Command saying that they launched these so-called defensive strikes to protect U.S. troops from Iranian forces. Later in the day, CENTCOM gave out a statement with more explanation saying, quote, targets included missile launch sites and Iranian boats.
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9: Pretty simple. 570 WSYR News Time is 5:33. The victim of the fatal house fire in Baldwinsville has been identified.
20: 74-year-old Patricia Lovelace died after Sunday's blaze at her residence on Salina Street. Her husband, 75-year-old Raymond Lovelace, suffered extensive burns and was last listed in critical condition. The cause of the fire is still being looked into, but is believed to be non-criminal. Olasky, News Radio 570 WSYR.
9: The state DOT says lane closures will be in place along Interstate 481. The highway southbound will be reduced to one lane between Exit 81 and I-81 southbound in Syracuse. Crews will be in the area from 9 until 6 today, and tomorrow they'll be doing paving for the I-81 viaduct project. Drivers should expect delays. A budget bill now pending in the state legislature includes language delaying the emissions deadline in the state's climate law.
21: Governor Hochul wanted the changes in part to hold down utility costs. When the bill is passed, the state will have until the end of 2028 to implement emissions regulations that were due in 2024. Meantime, the 2030 emission reduction target is being eliminated, with a bigger goal set for 2040. And the bill creates a more relaxed formula for measuring emissions. Todd Halliday, News Radio 570 WSYR.
9: 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Now more Dave Allen on News Radio 570 WSYR on 106.9 FM. Well, yesterday was a beautiful day in central New York. Can we pull that off again today? We'll check traffic and weather together on the 10s, get an update on the forecast here in just a couple of minutes. Well, Kevin Warsh, the new Fed chair, was sworn in last Friday.
28: I intend to fill the role of chairman with energy and purpose, just the way Chairman Greenspan did. Faithful to the mission and the very best traditions of the Fed.
9: Let's bring in certified financial planner Ryan Boucher. Ryan, it sounds like the new Fed chair will have some challenges.
29: Well, I think challenges from a standpoint of what the president has said he's looking for and what he's battled Jerome Powell for over the past few years. And given the current environment, I think the new chairman, which Update New York guy, Kevin Warsh, is going to be facing a lot of those challenges, right, as he steps into the chairman role. right now, when we take a step back and we look at economic data and certainly what sort of drives the direction of where the Fed is going with interest rates, we've had a pickup in labor, in jobs over the last few months. We've seen a lot more strength in the labor market, rising employment, lowering of the unemployment rate. And while that's a great thing for the economy, right, this is a good thing. We should all be happy to see that. It doesn't bode well for an administration that wants to see interest rates come down. The other thing, as we've been talking, especially since the start of the Iran conflict, is inflation is still high. It's running pretty hot over the last few months with the higher fuel and energy costs that we're seeing at the pump, and that's having a bigger effect on the overall inflation landscape. So Trump has been, I think, no surprise, been looking for lower rates, wants some of that stimulus to the economy. But the economy is doing quite well right now. When you look at some of the data points, that really drives where the Fed and where interest rates are going. So it would be, I don't think we're going to see any immediate cuts to rates. You get more and more economists that are even bringing up the notion that you could see a rise in interest rates as we, from the Fed, not so much just what we're seeing in the market, because the market, we've seen those higher interest rates over the last few months. So it's certainly on the table, and we'll see what happens from here. But he's going to be put in a difficult position, being new to that chairman role and potentially having some pressure from the administration in terms of the direction they would like to see interest rates going from here.
9: Yeah, a lot of talk about the S&P 500, an 8-week winning streak. Is how long is this going to last?
29: I know. You think back to where we were earlier in the year and some of the volatility that we were seeing, especially during March. I think we had 5 or 6 weeks in a row, market in decline and concerns over the conflict there and what that meant to, the economy, to geopolitical landscape. And, since then, we've had 8 weeks of a rising S&P. And, I think there is some concern and fear out there. But when you look at it from a high level, the market isn't priced too poorly. First quarter earnings had a 28% year-over-year growth in bottom-line earnings. So that can certainly substantiate where the market is. The other thing is we've actually seen valuations come down even as the market is going higher because of where future earnings expectations reside. So overall, valuations are still historically a little bit high from where they were, but they've come down pretty dramatically since where they were at the end of last year. And there's a lot of, I would say, optimism as we move forward, just given what earnings expectations are. We're seeing institutional equity holdings at the highest levels over the last 4 years, which, again, that can present good and bad optics, depending on how you look at it. But the other thing that I always kind of think about is, there's an old Sir John Templeton quote about bull markets and talking about how they mature in optimism and die on euphoria. And even though we've had this great run over the last 2 months in the market, it doesn't necessarily feel like the market is euphoric at the moment. I think there's a lot of optimism, but, you go and you look at some of the sentiment surveys out there, consumer sentiment, we're actually seeing the lowest readings we've seen almost of all time. So there's a major disconnect in terms of kind of that Wall Street versus Main Street that we've talked about. And it doesn't feel like we are in that euphoric kind of state that maybe we felt in the late 90s during that tech run. This feels obviously a lot of optimism within the markets, but I think a far away from euphoria. And, depending on how these earnings continue to go into, second quarter and the second half of this year, I mean, that's what's really, I think, driving the bottom line and what's driving this market. And, when fundamentals line up like that, that's a good thing. And being in alignment like that, I think can remove some of the fear and concerns as to what's happening.
9: All right, good to know. Ryan, thanks so much. We'll do it again soon. That's Ryan Boucher. Ryan is a certified financial planner. It's 5:39. We'll check traffic and weather together on the 10s next.
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23: Partly cloudy skies and 66 degrees here in downtown Syracuse at News Radio 570 WSYR.
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9: 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Dave Allen on Syracuse's Morning News. Well, Central New York Congressman John Mannion is hosting a senior fair today at OCC.
1: This is our biggest event of the year. It's at SRC Arena from 10 to 2. We usually have this in the fall, But because the venue is not available during that window of time, we had to do it here in the spring. We've got almost 100 vendors, so getting information on, you know, nursing care or exercise programs, and certainly our office is there to help with any federal issue around Medicare or the VA or the IRS. And, you know, it's a free event. There's free refreshments.

0: It's really very popular. It's our biggest event of the year, and I encourage, you know, everybody to come from 10 to 2, and I appreciate you promoting it. In the past, we were allowed to have flu vaccines or COVID vaccines, different rules at the federal level, so unfortunately those aren't available, but almost 100 vendors will be there to provide free services and information on all the great programs that are available to people, not just seniors, but their families are in the area.
1: That's Congressman John Manion. For more information about today's Senior Fair, you can visit our 570 WSYR Facebook page.
2: 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On this Wednesday, immediate gratification. America is embracing the concept enthusiastically. We want what we want now. That is the driver behind substance abuse. Alter your consciousness quickly. Obesity as well. I want that soda and snack right away. Foolish spending, reckless driving, lack of decorum. All IG, immediate gratification, stalwarts. And then there's conflict. We want it resolved immediately. You see that with the press and Iran. How long will this go on? How many casualties? What's the outcome? Of course, all of those questions are unanswerable at this point. That tees off many American voters. We are, generally speaking, a very soft nation. Not as bad as Europe, but we Americans are addicted to immediate gratification. The smartphone provides instant stimulation and outcomes. Real life problems are set aside, millions of hours wasted, and in cyberspace, wasting time has become the national pastime. This is all front and center with the Iran situation, which will require discipline and perseverance to secure victory. Is our nation up to it? Back in a moment. Hey, I'll be straight with you. The government is not going to protect your health. 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Don't wait. That is the Morning O'Reilly Update. More analysis later on.
1: And it's 548 here at News Radio 570 WSYR. Let's get some money news. Here's Courtney Donahoe.
3: This is a Bloomberg Money Minute. Groupon is cutting jobs. The site that finds deals for restaurants, shopping, and events is laying off 400 workers globally. The company says it's looking to rebuild itself as an artificial intelligence native company. Most of these job cuts will happen by the end of the third quarter. Checking on your money, the S&P 500 hit another record high yesterday with chipmakers leading the charge. This morning, investors are tracking continuing developments in the Middle East. S&P futures are up 21 points, Dow futures rising 235. And Exxon and ConocoPhillips are said to be in active negotiations with Venezuela about tapping the country's vast oil reserves. Both companies are worried about what may happen if the political situation changes and are looking for ironclad contracts as they consider re-entering the country. One of the most critical issues is whether the companies can structure their investments in such a way that they don't lose money if they're nationalized in the future. Courtney Donahoe, Bloomberg Radio.
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4: From the Price Chopper Market 32 Traffic Center, Overnight work on 481 South between Kirkville Road and 690 has wrapped up. Both lanes open through there now, looking good for you. Heading into downtown, 690, 81 interchanges. A little company with you. No delays so far this morning. Downtown exits look good. Next update in 10 minutes on Syracuse's breaking news, weather, and traffic station, News Radio 570 WSYR.
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7: A mix of clouds and sun today. Very pleasant with the high of 76. Mostly cloudy tonight, the low down to 53. Breezy, not as warm with partly sunny skies for Thursday with the high of 66. Then Friday, a blanket of clouds. Breezy in the afternoon, the high 68. Breezy and cool Saturday with intervals of bright sunshine, the high up to 63. Mostly cloudy Sunday, the high 68. From the Stellar Roofing Weather Center, I'm meteorologist Jason Caterina.
8: A bit windy and partly cloudy skies, and it's 66 degrees here in downtown Syracuse at News Radio 570 WSYR.
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1: 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Let's get to Lonsbury on the Loose.
15: There's a bill in the state legislature, which is how a lot of these commentaries begin. Typically, they are then followed by me trashing that bill, complaining about too much regulation and the dang state government and get off our back and out of our pocket and stuff like that. And I think most of the time, that's the right thing to say. But there is a piece of legislation right now that would say when you go to buy a home, you've got a right to have an inspector look at that home before you buy it if you'd like, right? Right now, depending on what part of the state you're in, people who want to get a home inspector aren't allowed. Their bid is just rejected. Well, under this legislation, you could put in a bid on a property, and you didn't have to say anything about an inspector. And if the bid is accepted, you could then, if you wanted to have the home inspected, say, okay, thank you, and I'm now going to have the home inspected. And if they find problems, I guess you could go back and negotiate your deal or call it off or something like that. But right now, there seems to be a practice in the real estate business where, especially in our region, nobody gets a home inspection. And the deal is that if I'm buying a car, I get to take it for a test drive, right? If I'm buying a used car, they'll let me take it over to my mechanic to have him look at it. How is it that you can expect people to make the biggest investment of their life involving hundreds of thousands of dollars typically, but they don't have the right to look it over closely or have a paid professional look it over closely? That's wrong. That's too much. And believe it or not, this regulation in the legislature right now, to me, makes pretty good sense.
1: 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And for John DeTullio this morning, here's Rhonda Moss.
16: The Golden Knights beat the Avs 2-1 to complete the sweep to advance to the Stanley Cup Final for the third time in franchise history. Head coach John Tortorella on guiding the Golden Knights to the Stanley Cup Final after becoming head coach late in the season.
17: I'm thrilled for the opportunity, thrilled to be along the ride with them. I consider the first three rounds playoffs. the last round, that's when you play for the Stanley Cup. We have an opportunity to play for the Stanley Cup now.

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13: What's happening, fellow sports fans? It's Andy West. Let's look back on this day in sports history, May 27th. We'll start off today in 1968, where baseball's National League announces two new franchises. The cities would be San Diego and Montreal. The Padres and Expos would begin play in 1969. The Padres still play in San Diego, but Montreal moved to Washington, D.C. to become the Nationals in 2004. Today in 1981, Julius Erving of the Philadelphia 76ers was named the NBA's Most Valuable Player, making him the only player to win MVP honors in both the NBA and the ABA. And jumping way ahead, today in 2015, the Golden State Warriors beat the Houston Rockets 104-90 to advance to the NBA Finals for the first time since 1975. Led by MVP Steph Curry, the Warriors would go on to win the title in six games over the Cavaliers in the finals.
16: Now you know, today in sports history on iHeartRadio.
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0: 65 degrees in downtown Syracuse at 6 o'clock. I'm Perry V. These are the top stories. The victim's name in a weekend fatal fire released, limiting the county executive's terms, and a former SU football star coming this fall. Details ahead. First, a check of traffic and weather together on the 10s.
1: From the Price Chopper Market 32 Traffic Center. Clear roads heading out this morning. Light traffic through downtown 690, 81 interchanges filling in. No delays so far this morning. Work crews this hour scheduled on 481 South between Brighton Avenue and 81. They're going to be taking you back down to one lane through there this morning. Next update in 10 minutes. Now in the 570 WSYR Weather Center. Here's meteorologist Jason Caterina.
2: Pleasant day with a blend of clouds and sun, a high of 76. Mostly cloudy tonight, comfortable, the low down to 53. Breezy, not as warm Thursday, partly sunny, the high 66. Friday, a blanket of clouds, breezy in the afternoon, the high of 68.
3: Another Republican lawmaker targeted by President Trump, primaried out. I'm Dave Anthony, Fox News. Senator John Cornyn this time.
4: We've come up short in this primary runoff.
3: And as Fox's Madeline Rivera reports, Senator Cornyn fell way short in Texas of his Trump-backed GOP challenger, Ken Paxton.
5: Paxton easily defeated Cornyn in the GOP runoff, 63-36%, another sign of the president's power over the GOP. President Trump had criticized Cornyn for not siding with him on some issues like ending the filibuster and the Save America Act. The president's endorsement of Paxton angered some Republicans who worry about whether he can prevail over Democratic Senate candidate James Tallarico. Paxton, though, insists Texas voters want to change.
6: The future of Texas and the future of America is on the line.
3: Nine people remain unaccounted for after a disaster in Washington state. A giant chemical storage tank at a pulp and paper mill in Longview imploded, sending corrosive liquid gushing. One worker was killed, nine more injured.
7: The tank remains unstable, creating a dangerous situation for our personnel.
3: And Fire Rescue Chief Scott Goldstein says they're working on a plan to deal with that and will only work during daylight hours. The National Guard will help the search and rescue. There was a community vigil for the dead and missing workers with relatives demanding more answers. Still tension between the U.S. and Iran as they try to negotiate a deal to end the conflict. Iran vowing to retaliate for U.S. strikes Monday, hitting missile launch sites and boats laying underwater mines as Israel ramps up the fight against Hezbollah in Lebanon.
8: Israel is launching daily air and artillery strikes, especially in southern Lebanon, while Hezbollah has launched rockets and drones at communities in northern Israel and at Israeli troops occupying parts of the region.
3: That's Fox's Ashley Webster. Israel keeps attacking Iran-backed militants in Gaza as well, killing the new leader of Hamas's military wing days after Israel took out his predecessor. 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
0: 570 WSYR News Time is 6:03. The victim in the house fire in Baldwinsville on Sunday has been identified.
9: Onondaga County Sheriff's Office says 74-year-old Patricia Loveless was the woman who was found dead inside the burning structure. Her husband, Raymond Loveless, was able to escape and was hospitalized for burns and is listed in critical condition. The cause, which is not considered criminal in nature, is still under investigation. Dave Smith, News Radio, 570 WSYR.
0: A vote that would put term limits in place for the Onondaga County Executive's Office scheduled for next week. The measure calls for the county executive to only be allowed to serve 12 years. Currently, there's no restriction in place. If the bill passes before August, it would be added to the November ballot so the voters could decide. Last year, term limits for county legislators were approved. A former Syracuse University football star will be speaking at the Salvation Army's Civic Celebration this fall.
10: Donovan McNabb is set to appear at the Onsetter on October 14th. McNabb played for the Orange between 1995 and 1998 before moving on to the NFL, where he spent 10 seasons with the Philadelphia Eagles. Both the teams have retired McNabb's number. Joe Lasky, News Radio 570 WSYR.
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11: All right, thanks, Barry. 6:05, Dave Allen here. It's a halfway decent Wednesday morning. There's no rain. We got a mix of clouds and sunshine this morning. It's windy. We'll check traffic and weather together on the 10s, get an update on this forecast here in just a couple of minutes. Well, let's have a little gun fun with our gun guy. First of all, Gen X's favorite water gun is celebrating its 40th anniversary.
12: Lonnie Johnson had a career lasting longer than a decade as an engineer at NASA and the U.S. Air Force, but he developed an idea for a pressure-powered water gun toy. Initially named the Power Drencher, the user pumped air into a water reservoir mounted to the brightly colored plastic rifle or pistol. While the usual water pistols of the day would shoot a tiny spray of water, pulling the trigger on Johnson's design fired a hefty stream, soaking the target. And it's on this day in 1986, Johnson was awarded a patent for what became known as the Super Soaker. Eben Brown, Fox News.
11: Let's bring in our gun guy, Matt Mallory, from PS&Ed, Public Safety and Education. Matt, did you ever have a Super Soaker?
13: You know, Dave, I think I might have. I'm trying to think. I know I've had squirt guns. I don't know if it was, you know, a Super Soaker, because that definitely sounds something like I'd be pitching to my parents to get me.
11: Yeah, my best friend John Schutz lived across the street. He had a big wheel. I never had one. He had a Super Soaker. I never had one. I'm not bitter, though. I'll tell you that.
13: Oh, goodness. We need a Super Soaker in this weather we've been having. It's been nice out.
11: Yeah. Hey, I want to hear about this bear attack. You wanted to talk about this bear attack last week.
13: Yeah, and it kind of leads right into magazine restrictions. So Idaho hunter shoots a grizzly bear charging at him and his son, who he's hunting with. And he didn't just shoot him with his handgun. He had to transition to his rifle, and the bear dropped like 5 yards from him. So it just shows you right there, the Second Amendment's not about, I mean, even though it has the word bear in it, it's not about that type of bear. Our founders didn't envision that, or maybe did, but it had nothing to do with hunting at all. It's about protection against four-legged animals, two-legged animals, and a tyrannical government. You know, Dave, the kind that restricts your ammunition to 10 rounds in a magazine. Just saying. Thank God he had more than that.
11: Gotcha. So here in New York State, what would that amount to?
13: That would amount to you being part of Bear Scat, I guess. I mean, 10 rounds in a magazine is, I mean, that might be enough to stop a bear, but a charging grizzly bear, and he had a transition to his rifle. So he ran out of ammo in his handgun and transitioned to his rifle, and the bear dropped 5 yards from him and his son. Thank God he was, you know, he had enough ammunition to stop the bear.
11: All right. I want to hear about this Navy sailor sentenced to 20 years in prison for owning legal items.
13: Yeah, so machine gun possession is what they charge him with. It's constructive possession, and this is how they get to constructive possession, and this is the trickiness of the legal system and how they use it against and weaponize it. Patrick Tate Adamick, I think is how you say his last name, and he had a World War II PPSH 41 barrel shroud, just the shroud, and for it to qualify, it would have to have four requirements. It only met one. So that's just one of the items he had. Another item he had was a demilitarized, which means it's a non-firing, destroyed to be able to be used as an actual RPG rocket launcher. Sounds cool, but it was a wall hanger for 10 years in his home office. The ATF added five components, welded some things to reconstruct it, and then added a fire control group from a bolt-action rifle to make it work. I guess my understanding only worked like once. So that right there, it's, you know, that's a tragedy that they've used that against this gentleman. And there's lots of people that are in uproar about it, but he got 20 years in prison, federal prison for that. But you can shoot machine guns at my fun gun shoot on July 3rd, if anybody's interested.
11: Yes. So what takes place at the fun gun shoot?
13: Well, we've got, we've got golf ball launchers. We're working on trying to finish up a bowling ball launcher. We've got grenades. We've got full auto, machine guns, suppressed guns. 50 BMGs all the way down to, you know, 20, full auto, 22 suppressed. Fun stuff. You know, we just shoot stuff for a couple hours. We have a small group of people, limited group. We have a good time.
11: Cool.
13: 250 years, America.
11: Shoot me a link and I'll post it on our social media. Thanks, Matt. Got a scoot here. Matt Mallory, our gun guy from PS&Ed, Public Safety and Education, offering self-defense and firearm training and sales. 610 News Radio 570 WSYR. Let's check traffic and weather together on the 10s. Here's Kathy Denman.
1: From the Price Chopper Market 32 Traffic Center. Clear roads heading out this morning. Steady traffic moving into downtown. 690-81 interchange is filling in. No unusual delays for you so far this morning. Almond Street between Van Buren and East Taylor, closed to all traffic. Van Buren Street between Almond and Henry remains closed. Next update in 10 minutes on Syracuse's breaking news, weather, and traffic station, News Radio 570 WSYR.
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15: This is Lee Habib, host of Our American Stories. On our next episode, we'll celebrate the birthday of the composer behind The Simpsons theme, Danny Elfman. 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
17: 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Weather.
2: A mix of clouds and sun today. Very pleasant with the high of 76. Mostly cloudy tonight. The low down to 53. Breezy, not as warm with partly sunny skies for Thursday with the high of 66. Then Friday, a blanket of clouds. Breezy in the afternoon. The high 68. Breezy and cool Saturday with intervals of bright sunshine. The high up to 63. Mostly cloudy Sunday. The high 68. From the Stellar Roofing Weather Center, I'm meteorologist Jason Caterina.
18: A bit windy with partly cloudy skies. It's 66 degrees here in downtown Syracuse at News Radio 570 WSYR.
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11: 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Dave Allen here on Syracuse's Morning News. Well, Iran is threatening further escalation after U.S. forces carried out strikes against Iranian military targets near the Strait of Hormuz. Reaction from retired General Jack Keane on Hannity.
5: Well, first of all, it gives you a sense where the Iranians are. I mean, obviously, if they were out mining the Straits of Hormuz, it kind of gives you a sense that how serious are they really taking this? And obviously, we had the authority to do something about it, and we defeated that move clearly, and also the source from which they fired weapons at us as a result of it. Also, what's going on in Lebanon is instructive, too, in terms of where the Iranians' head is. I mean, they're under a ceasefire in Lebanon, and the Iranians have fired, Sean, 900 rockets and missiles into northern Israel and have flown 1,200 drone attacks in there as well. And the inhabitants of northern Israel have had to flee their homes and villages, you know, as a result of it. And certainly the Israelis are supposedly in a ceasefire themselves, and as a result of it, they can only react defensively. So they can't do offensive operation, which makes them much more vulnerable to the Iranians. I'm setting the stage here for an Iranian state of mind, and where are they, and how serious are they about these proposals? It certainly remains to be seen. The first thing, phase one, we're trying to get an agreement, a memorandum of understanding of what the framework will be for the next 60 days of negotiations. So the words here will matter. Straits of Hormuz, number one. We know it's likely going to be open, and the leverage for that is our own economic naval blockade. They open the straits, we remove the blockade. But here's what the Iranians will want. They want authority over it, even though it's open. Certainly, we're not going to tolerate any fees, but they still want to be in charge of the process. We cannot let that stand. We can't have any words that implies that Iran has territorial rights over the straits when international law recognizes it as international waters, and freedom of navigation has got to be there. So we have to insist on that, and I'm confident we will.
11: That's retired General Jack Keane on Hannity. You can listen to the Sean Hannity radio show tonight at 6, right after Lonsbury, here on News Radio 570 WSYR. 6:18, let's switch gears, get some money news. Here's Courtney Donahoe.
6: This is the Bloomberg Money Minute. A jolt for the electric vehicle industry. Volterra and Revel have agreed to merge their electric vehicle charging businesses. The combined company will operate under the Volterra brand and will include more than 1,000 charging stalls. The plan is to focus on charging stations for ride-hail cars and robo-taxis in urban areas across the U.S. Checking on the market, stock futures are looking at solid gains. Investors optimistic that the U.S. and Iran are nearing an agreement to fully reopen the Strait of Hormuz. And across the U.S., younger folks are redirecting their discretionary income from nightlife to fitness. Gym-related spending among Gen Zers and millennials is rising as alcohol consumption continues to decline. And market intelligence firm Mintel says 30% of Gen Z are spending more on gym memberships and fitness classes than a year ago. Gyms are now functioning as social hubs for younger consumers, offering structure and community they've lost elsewhere. Courtney Dunhope, Bloomberg Radio.
11: 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Let's check traffic and weather together on the 10s. Here's Kathy Denman.
0: 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Clear roads heading out this morning. Steady traffic moving into downtown. 690 81 interchange is filling in. No unusual delays for you so far this morning. Almond Street between Van Buren and East Taylor, closed to all traffic. Van Buren Street between Almond and Henry remains closed. Next update in 10 minutes on Syracuse's breaking news, weather, and traffic station, News Radio 570 WSYR.
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2: A mix of clouds and sun today. Very pleasant with the high of 76. Mostly cloudy tonight, the low down to 53. Breezy, not as warm with partly sunny skies for Thursday with the high of 66. Then Friday, a blanket of clouds. Breezy in the afternoon, the high 68. Breezy and cool Saturday with intervals of bright sunshine, the high up to 63. Mostly cloudy Sunday, the high 68. From the Stellar Roofing Weather Center, I'm meteorologist Jason Caterina.
18: Windy, partly cloudy, and 66 degrees here in downtown Syracuse at News Radio 570 WSYR.
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11: 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In for John DiTullio this morning, here's Rhonda Moss.
10: The Golden Knights beat the Avs 2-1 to complete the sweep to advance to the Stanley Cup Final for the third time in franchise history. Head coach John Tortorella on guiding the Golden Knights to the Stanley Cup Final after becoming head coach late in the season.
12: I'm thrilled for the opportunity, thrilled to be along the ride with them. I consider the first three rounds playoffs. The last round, that's when you play for the Stanley Cup. We have an opportunity to play for the Stanley Cup now.
10: The Golden Knights will take on either the Hurricanes or Canadiens. NBA playoffs, Western Conference Finals, Game 5. Shea Gilgeous-Alexander dropped in 32 to help the Thunder down the Spurs. 127-114, now a win away from heading back to the NBA Finals. Chargers signed safety Derwin James to a three-year extension worth $75.6 million. And Chiefs quarterback Patrick Mahomes back on the field for the first time since suffering a torn ACL taking part in OTA practice. That's sports. I'm Ronza Moss.
13: What's going on in Iran?
14: We're locked and loaded.
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11: In downtown Syracuse, 65 degrees. At 6:30, I'm Barry V. These are the top stories. The victim in a fatal fire identified. Voting on term limits for the county executive. And Micron joins an elite group. Details are ahead. First, let's get a check of traffic and weather together on the 10s.
8: From the Price Chopper Market 32 Traffic Center, clear roads, steady traffic moving through downtown, 690, 81 interchanges, little under speed, no delays for you so far this morning. In Elbridge on Route 5 near Halfway Road, we do have a minor accident, police on scene. Work cruises that were scheduled on 481 South between Brighton Avenue and 81, going to take you down to one lane. Next update in 10 minutes. Now in the 570 WSYR Weather Center, here's meteorologist Jason Caterina.
14: A pleasant day with a blend of clouds and sun, a high of 76. Mostly cloudy tonight, comfortable, the low down to 53. Breezy, not as warm Thursday, partly sunny, the high 66. Friday, a blanket of clouds, breezy in the afternoon, the high of 68.
16: Fox News, I'm CJ Papa. Red wave for Texas Attorney General Ken Paxton, backed by President Trump, trouncing four-term incumbent Senator John Cornyn in the Republican Senate runoff.
17: Paxton easily defeated Cornyn in the GOP runoff, 63-36%, another sign of the president's power over the GOP. President Trump had criticized Cornyn for not siding with him on some issues like ending the filibuster and the Save America Act. Still, Cornyn is promising to support the Republican ballot.
16: Fox's Madeline Rivera, President Trump citing the potential for bad weather moves a critical cabinet meeting from the president's country retreat at Camp David to the White House. The cabinet will discuss the next steps in the war with Iran, and the U.S. military attacks another suspected drug trafficking vessel in the Eastern Pacific. Central Command reports one man was killed, two others survived. 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
11: 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The name of the victim in the fatal fire in Baldwinsville over the weekend has been released. 74-year-old Patricia Lovelace died in her home on Salina Street. Her husband, 75-year-old Raymond Lovelace, suffered extensive burns. He was last listed in critical condition. The cause of that fire still under investigation. A vote that would put term limits in place for the Onondaga County Executive's office is scheduled for next week.
22: The measure calls for a county executive to only be able to serve for 12 years. Currently, there's no restriction in place. If the bill passes before August, it would be added to the November ballot so voters could decide. Last year, term limits for county legislators were approved, limiting them to three consecutive terms. Dolasky, News Radio 570, WSYR.
11: Micron Technology has become a trillion-dollar company.
23: The chip manufacturer joined about a dozen of the most elite companies and is now valued at $1 trillion, surpassing the likes of Walmart. Micron is now the 10th most valuable public company in the U.S., according to NASDAQ. Micron's stock price is now 10 times what it was in 2025, reaching a record high of $907 per share. Dave Smith, News Radio 570 WSYR.
11: 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All right, thanks, Rory. 6:34, Dave Allen here. It's a windy Wednesday morning. We had a pretty decent sunrise earlier this morning. We've probably got more cloud cover than anything right now. What is the forecast? We'll check traffic and weather together on the 10s coming up here in just a couple of minutes. Well, let's bring in our national correspondent, Rory O'Neill. Rory, I thought we'd maybe talk about something new this morning. How about Iran?
4: Right. Well, second verse, same as the first, I'm sad to say. You know, President Trump is convening a cabinet meeting today. Obviously, Iran will be front and center from some of the discussions he has with his Secretary of Defense and his Secretary of State, among those who will be taking part. You know, Iran has threatened retaliation against the U.S., accusing it of violating the ceasefire after what the U.S. called were some self-defense strikes against missile launch locations and even some boats we suspected of planting mines in the Strait of Hormuz. So a lot of back and forth still underway, but really not a whole lot of progress to report.
11: Any idea what we're in for in the coming days?
4: Tough to say. You know, it's really going to be a measure of how Iran, if Iran really does respond to what we called as those self-defensive strikes. And, you know, we're also looking at what's unfolding between Israel and Lebanon. Israel has increased their military actions into Lebanon, trying to get at Hezbollah. That's also been upsetting Iran or antagonizing Iran in all of this. So that's been a complicating factor in some of these negotiations. So let's see what the president has to say at today's cabinet meeting. Maybe there will be some sort of a resolution or maybe a better idea of a timeline. It's obviously just still up in the air.
11: I'd love to be a fly on the wall in that cabinet meeting of the White House today.
4: Yeah, and so I saw reports it's supposed to be held at Camp David.
11: Oh, well.
4: I'm looking at the president's schedule. It says White House, but we'll see.
11: Interesting.
4: Yeah, it'd be fun to have it at Camp David. That's for sure.
11: Yeah. All right. I want to switch gears here. I see NASA has laid out its plans for building a base on the moon. This is cool. What do we know at this point?
4: Well, it's a 7-year, $20 billion plan, and whew, it is complicated. We are talking about sending up rovers and drones that can fly and, you know, building structures that will house humans there, structures that will stay there permanently, and a complex series of, they're calling them moonfall drones that will be there for surveillance purposes. So it's all very high tech. We're talking real rocket science here and bringing in a lot of the private sector. This new NASA administrator comes from the private sector and wants to sort of activate that side of that's been doing so much of the research that, you know, his argument is, you know, we've been doing all this planning and a lot of this development, but we haven't really put it all together to do something like this. So this moon base would be huge. But think of it more as a campsite. You know, don't think Barbara Bain and Martin Landau in Space 1999. This is going to be a bunch of small little things that will be spread out across hundreds of miles of the southern lunar surface.
11: Ooh, just curious, what's something like this going to cost?
4: $20 billion over 7 years. So about what we're spending in Iran? How's that?
11: Yeah. So the U.S. gets stuck with a bill, or other countries?
4: Well, that was one of the questions that came up yesterday. You know, is it going to be like the International Space Station, where some other countries, and granted, we paid for that too, but a lot of other countries did put stuff up in order to help. They seem to back away. Even the deputy NASA administrator said, no, it's not going to be like the ISS model of international cooperation, but other countries will participate in some way.
11: All right. Thanks, Rory. Great job as always. That's our national correspondent, Rory O'Neill. Switching gears, there's a senior fair today at OCC.
9: This is our biggest event of the year. It's at SRC Arena from 10 to 2. We usually have this in the fall, but because the venue is not available during that window of time, we had to do it here in the spring. We've got almost 100 vendors, so getting information on, you know, nursing care or exercise programs, and certainly our office is there to help with any federal issue around Medicare or the VA or the IRS. And, you know, it's a free event. There's free refreshments. It's really very popular. It's our biggest event of the year. And I encourage, you know, everybody to come from 10 to 2. And I appreciate you promoting it. In the past, we were allowed to have flu vaccines or COVID vaccines, different rules at the federal level. So unfortunately, those aren't available, but almost 100 vendors will be there to provide free services and information on all the great programs that are available to people, not just seniors, but their families in the area.
11: That's Central New York Congressman John Manion. His senior fair runs 10 to 2 today at the SRC Arena at OCC. 6:39, we'll check traffic and weather together on the 10s next.
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8: From the Price Chopper Market 32 Traffic Center, steady traffic moving through downtown, 690, 81, interchange is filling in. No unusual delays for you so far this morning. Work crews this hour are scheduled on 481 South between Brighton Avenue and 81. Going to be taking that back down to one lane today. So far, both lanes remain open. Next update in 10 minutes on Syracuse's breaking news, weather, and traffic station, News Radio 570 WSYR.
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25: This is Lee Habib, host of Our American Stories. On our next episode, we'll celebrate the birthday of the composer behind The Simpsons theme, Danny Elfman. 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
27: A mix of clouds and sun today. Very pleasant with the high of 76. Mostly cloudy tonight, the low down to 53. Breezy, not as warm with partly sunny skies for Thursday with the high of 66. Then Friday, a blanket of clouds. Breezy in the afternoon, the high 68. Breezy and cool Saturday with intervals of bright sunshine, the high up to 63. Mostly cloudy Sunday, the high 68. From the Stellar Roofing Weather Center, I'm meteorologist Jason Caterina.
28: It's windy with partly cloudy skies and 68 degrees here in downtown Syracuse at News Radio 570 WSYR.
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11: 6:45, News Radio 570, WSYR, Dave Allen on Syracuse's Morning News. Well, can we squeeze in another beautiful day here in central New York? We'll find out. We'll check traffic and weather together on the 10s here in just a couple of minutes. Well, on Friday, Kevin Warsh was sworn in as the new Fed chair.
4: I intend to fill the role of chairman with energy and purpose, just the way Chairman Greenspan did. Faithful to the mission and the very best traditions of the Fed.
11: All right, so what are we in for here? Let's bring in our certified financial planner, Ryan Boucher. Ryan, it sounds like Kevin Warsh has some challenges ahead.
6: Well, I think challenges from a standpoint of what the president has said he's looking for and what he's battled Jerome Powell for over the past few years. And given the current environment, I think the new chairman, which Update New York guy, Kevin Warsh, is going to be facing a lot of those challenges, right, as he steps into the chairman role. Right now, when we take a step back and we look at economic data and certainly what sort of drives the direction of where the Fed is going with interest rates, we've had a pickup in labor, in jobs over the last few months. We've seen a lot more strength in the labor market, rising employment, lowering of the unemployment rate. And while that's a great thing for the economy, right, this is a good thing, we should all be happy to see that. It doesn't bode well for an administration that wants to see interest rates come down. The other thing, as we've been talking, especially since the start of the Iran conflict, is inflation is still high. It's running pretty hot over the last few months with the higher fuel and energy costs that we're seeing at the pump, and that's having a bigger effect on the overall inflation landscape. So Trump has been, I think, no surprise, been looking for lower rates, wants some of that stimulus to the economy. But the economy is doing quite well right now. When you look at some of the data points, that really drives where the Fed and where interest rates are going. So it would be, I don't think we're going to see any immediate cuts to rates. You get more and more economists that are even bringing up the notion that you could see a rise in interest rates as we, from the Fed, not so much just what we're seeing in the market, because the market, we've seen those higher interest rates over the last few months. So it's certainly on the table, and we'll see what happens from here. But he's going to be put in a difficult position, being new to that chairman role and potentially having some pressure from the administration in terms of the direction they would like to see interest rates going from here.
11: Yeah, a lot of talk about the S&P 500, an 8-week winning streak. Is how long is this going to last?
6: I know. You think back to where we were earlier in the year and some of the volatility that we were seeing, especially during March. I think we had 5 or 6 weeks in a row, market in decline and concerns over the conflict there and what that meant to, the economy, to geopolitical landscape. And, since then, we've had 8 weeks of a rising S&P. And, I think there is some concern and fear out there. But when you look at it from a high level, the market isn't priced too poorly. First quarter earnings had a 28% year-over-year growth in bottom line earnings. So that can certainly substantiate where the market is. The other thing is we've actually seen valuations come down even as the market is going higher because of where future earnings expectations reside. So overall, valuations are still historically a little bit high from where they were, but they've come down pretty dramatically since where they were at the end of last year. And there's a lot of, I would say, optimism as we move forward, just given what earnings expectations are. We're seeing institutional equity holdings at the highest levels over the last 4 years, which, again, that can present good and bad optics, depending on how you look at it. But the other thing that I always kind of think about is, you know, there's an old Sir John Templeton quote about bull markets and talking about how they mature in optimism and die on euphoria. And even though we've had this great run over the last 2 months in the market, it doesn't necessarily feel like the market is euphoric at the moment. I think there's a lot of optimism, but, you know, you go and you look at some of the sentiment surveys out there, consumer sentiment, we're actually seeing the lowest readings we've seen almost of all time. So there's a major disconnect in terms of a kind of that Wall Street versus Main Street that we've talked about. And it doesn't feel like we are in that euphoric kind of state that maybe we felt in the late 90s during that tech run. This feels obviously a lot of optimism within the markets, but I think a far away from euphoria. And, you know, depending on how these earnings continue to go into, you know, second quarter and the second half of this year, I mean, that's what's really, I think, driving the bottom line and what's driving this market. And, you know, when fundamentals line up like that, that's a good thing. And you know, being in alignment like that, I think can remove some of the fear and concerns as to what's happening.
11: All right, good to know. Ryan, thanks so much. We'll do it again soon. That's certified financial planner Ryan Boucher. News Radio 570 WSYR. Let's get more money news. Here's Courtney Donahoe.
9: This is a Bloomberg Money Minute. Chipmaker Micron Technology has entered the elite group of companies valued at more than $1 trillion. The enormous amount of data used by artificial intelligence tools has created persistent demand for memory chips while supplies have run low. The stock has more than tripled this year, adding to a surge of nearly 240% last year. Checking on the market, stocks look set for a fifth day of gains. Hopes that oil flows from the Middle East will normalize soon is helping to add to the upbeat mood on Wall Street. And shares of MSG Sports hit a record high yesterday as the Knicks head to the NBA Finals for the first time since 1999. While the success of the Knicks has driven much of the stock's recent strength, another major catalyst is tied to the company's plans to separate the Knicks and the New York Rangers into two distinct publicly traded companies. Analysts say splitting up the two teams will give investors a much clearer look at what each one is worth. Courtney Donahoe, Bloomberg Radio.
11: 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Here's Kathy Denman.
8: From the Price Chopper Market 32 Traffic Center, steady traffic moving into downtown 690, 81. Interchange is starting to slow. Downtown exits getting busy for you. No unusual delays so far this morning. 690 East and West between 81 and Teal. Just a little under speed moving into and through that construction. Next update in 10 minutes on Syracuse's breaking news, weather, and traffic station, News Radio 570 WSYR.
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25: This is Lee Habib, host of Our American Stories. In our next episode, we'll hear about the night two H-bombs fell on North Carolina from the man who dismantled them. You won't want to miss the next episode of Our American Stories.
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10: 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Weather.
27: A mix of clouds and sun today. Very pleasant with the high of 76. Mostly cloudy tonight. The low down to 53. Breezy. Not as warm with partly sunny skies for Thursday with the high of 66. Then Friday, a blanket of clouds. Breezy in the afternoon. The high 68. Breezy and cool Saturday with intervals of bright sunshine. The high up to 63. Mostly cloudy Sunday. The high 68. From the Stellar Roofing Weather Center, I'm meteorologist Jason Caterina.
28: Cloudy skies, a little windy, and 68 degrees here in downtown Syracuse at News Radio 570 WSYR.
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16: At 7 o'clock, we're at 65 degrees in downtown Syracuse. I'm Perry V. These are the top stories. We have learned the name of the fatal fire victim from over the weekend. Paving on 481 and delaying the admissions deadline. Details ahead. First, a check of traffic and weather together on the 10s.
17: From the Price Chopper Market 32 Traffic Center, steady traffic moving into downtown. 690 East 81 South Interchange is filled in. We've got slowdowns for you through there. And on 690 East at West Street, we've got work crews right at the top of the ramp along the right shoulder. Be careful if you're heading through there. Slow you down just a step or two right now. Next update in 10 minutes. Now on the 570 WSYR Weather Center, here's meteorologist Jason Caterina.
18: A pleasant day with a blend of clouds and sun, a high of 76. Mostly cloudy tonight, comfortable the low down to 53. Breezy, not as warm Thursday, partly sunny, the high 66. Friday, a blanket of clouds, breezy in the afternoon, the high of 68.
19: Bill Cassidy, Thomas Massey, now John Cornyn. I'm Dave Anthony, Fox News, a third Republican lawmaker, primaried out by a Trump-backed challenger in 10 days.
20: I trust the voters of Texas, and they've made their decision, and I must respect it.
19: Senator John Cornyn lost the Republican primary runoff in Texas by almost 28 points a week after the president endorsed Ken Paxton, the state attorney general.
21: Texas will be the radical left's number one priority, but if there's one thing I know about Texans, is that we're not going to let them take it.
19: Paxton will face Democrat James Tallarico in November. In Democrat runoffs in Texas, Congressman Al Green lost in a

0: redrawn House District to fellow Congressman Christian Menefee. Greens, a longtime Trump critic who was removed from the State of the Union address for protesting the president's speech.
1: And controversial Democratic candidate Maureen Galindo lost her primary runoff to Johnny Garcia in the 35th Congressional District. Galindo was accused of anti-Semitism for floating a plan to imprison, quote, American Zionists at an ICE detention center.
0: Fox's Madeline Rivera. President Trump will gather with his cabinet later this morning as the negotiations continue trying to work out a deal to end the Iran conflict as Israel keeps going after Iran-backed militants, killing the leader of Hamas's armed wing in Gaza days after killing his predecessor, as Israeli forces also keep targeting Hezbollah in Lebanon.
2: Iran hopes the broader ceasefire will undermine the current efforts between Israel and Lebanon aimed at weakening Hezbollah. Overnight, the IDF launched a series of airstrikes in southern Lebanon as ground forces are advancing deeper into Hezbollah territory.
0: That's Fox's Trey Yingston, Tel Aviv. Nine people still unaccounted for at a Washington State paper mill where a giant chemical tank imploded, sending corrosive liquid gushing.
3: Due to the instability of the site, some areas remain inaccessible at this time.
0: Longview Fire Battalion Captain Matt Amos. In addition to the nine missing, one person killed, nine injured. 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
4: 570 WSYR News Time is 7:03. The victim of the fatal house fire in Baldwinsville has been identified.
5: 74-year-old Patricia Loveless died after Sunday's blaze at her residence on Salina Street. Her husband, 75-year-old Raymond Loveless, suffered extensive burns and was last listed in critical condition. The cause of the fire is still being looked into, but is believed to be non-criminal. Joel Askey, News Radio 570 WSYR.
4: The state DOT says lane closures will be in place along Interstate 481. The highway southbound will be reduced to one lane between Exit 81 and I-81 southbound in Syracuse. Crews will be in the area from 9 until 6 today, and tomorrow they'll be doing paving for the I-81 viaduct project. Drivers should expect delays. A budget bill now pending in the state legislature includes language delaying the emissions deadline in the state's climate law.
6: Governor Hochul wanted the changes in part to hold down utility costs. When the bill is passed, the state will have until the end of 2028 to implement emissions regulations that were due in 2024. Meantime, the 2030 emission reduction target is being eliminated, with a bigger goal set for 2040. And the bill creates a more relaxed formula for measuring emissions. Todd Halliday, News Radio 570 WSYR.
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7: Well, from NATO and European relations, trade tariffs, and the Ukraine-Russia war to China, Venezuela, and now the war with Iran, the Trump administration remains engaged in a wide range of global issues. Ambassador Francis Rooney represented Florida's 19th congressional district in the U.S. House of Representatives from 2017 to 2021. From 2005 to 2008, he served as the U.S. ambassador to the Holy See, appointed by President George W. Bush. Then he wrote a book about diplomacy and the U.S. Holy See relationship titled The Global Vatican. The ambassador joins us this morning. Mr. Ambassador, good morning. Thanks for being on the show. It's been a while.
8: Thanks for having me on.
7: Yeah. So, safe to say the president has a lot on his plate?
8: Yeah, he keeps putting more stuff on there. He better start taking some of it off.
7: So let's talk about this. What should the Trump administration's foreign policy look like as our nation pursues its global interests?
8: Well, I think I wish they would be more thoughtful and careful about what they jump into. Venezuela went very well, so I think they might have given them an extra boost of confidence that they could do the same thing in Iran, which is much more complicated intellectually as well as logistically challenge. And now they're in the middle of something, and I don't know. I don't know if they'll be able to improve on the deal that Obama had, quite frankly.
7: Yeah, are we near the end?
8: Not until they decide either to drop the nuclear weapon part, or they get Iran to accept some kind of delayed enrichment, reduced enrichment, something like that.
7: Yeah. Are we going to have boots on the ground?
8: I don't think so. I don't think even Trump, who thinks he can do anything in the world anytime, is going to cross the American people in that respect.
7: Yeah. And what about Cuba? How big of a deal is Cuba right now?
8: Oh, I think we could go get Cuba whenever we want it. It probably felt that way for a long time. We have war plans that have been drawn up since the 60s. It just hadn't been worth the cost to go get it. Now they're so weak, and so confused. No power, no gas, no fuel, no food. It probably would be a little easier to go in there. But there is one big problem. This company called Gayesa, which is owned by the military and the leading politicians, has many billions of dollars in it. They rake off all the hard currency that comes in the country in euros and dollars and pay the Cuban workers in worthless pesos. You have to deal with them and get a hold of their instruments of production, hotels they operate, gas stations, all that kind of stuff.
7: This war with Iran, are we in this alone? I realize we have the support of Israel, but are we essentially in this alone?
8: Pretty much. I think France sent one ship, England sent one ship. This is pretty much a Trump deal, and he can't escape that.
7: Yeah. How do you see this playing out?
8: I think they're going to fiddle around and finally come up with a formula that Iran will agree to reduce some enrichment levels and maybe some time frame, which they won't live up to get rid of some enriched uranium. They didn't get rid of it before. They just put it on the military bases that were off-limits from Obama's agreement. But it'll be a fix anyway for Trump to get this monkey off his back.
7: How's the rest of the world looking at this?
8: They think it was stupid. I think the British guy and Macron and these guys have all basically made it clear that this is not a fight we needed to pick.
7: Is there a chance for a good outcome here for the U.S.?
8: There's a chance for an outcome about as good as what Obama got, which did slow Iran down. It made them be more furtive in their enrichment activities and put them under mountains and on military bases and things, but they were still going about their business.
7: How big of an impact is this going to have on the midterms for Republicans?
8: I'm not sure it will have it's going to have an impact from the point of view of rising prices. You know, finally, Trump's ridiculous tariffs are starting to kick in. We get so many of our building materials products from Canada, and the prices are starting to go up. You're seeing articles all the time about the increase in cost of housing and building materials, and that's what's going to hurt people in the United States. $5 gas hurting the United States.
7: Yeah. You think we can turn this around pretty quickly if we get things situated and get control of the Strait of Hormuz?
8: It'll take some time to get all those tankers deployed and get stocks refinished around the world, especially in refined products. If you look on some of those tracking sites of ships, you can see how many tankers are bottled up on the sides of the strait right now.
7: Wow. Ambassador, I appreciate your time. It's been a pleasure and an honor. We'll do it again soon. That's Ambassador Francis Rooney. 710 News Radio 570 WSYR. Let's check traffic and weather together on the 10s. We'll start with the roads first. Here's Kathy Denman.
9: From the Price Chopper Market 32 Traffic Center, a little busy moving into downtown. 690-81 interchanges have filled in. Slow and go heading towards your downtown exits. 690 East at the West Street off-ramp. We've got work crews at the top of the ramp with the right lane blocked. Be careful heading through there. Next update in 10 minutes. On Syracuse's breaking news, weather, and traffic station, News Radio 570 WSYR.
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11: This is Lee Habib, host of Our American Stories. On our next episode, we'll celebrate the birthday of the composer behind The Simpsons theme, Danny Elfman. 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
14: A mix of clouds and sun today. Very pleasant with the high of 76. Mostly cloudy tonight, the low down to 53. Breezy, not as warm with partly sunny skies for Thursday with the high of 66. Then Friday, a blanket of clouds. Breezy in the afternoon, the high 68. Breezy and cool Saturday with intervals of bright sunshine, the high up to 63. Mostly cloudy Sunday, the high 68. From the Stellar Roofing Weather Center, I'm meteorologist Jason Caterina.
15: Cloudy skies, windy, and 66 degrees here in downtown Syracuse. 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
7: 716, News Radio 570, WSYR. Dave Allen here on Syracuse's Morning News. President Trump is meeting with his cabinet today. Fox's Jared Halpern has more.
0: Today's cabinet meeting comes as a tentative peace deal is negotiated to end the war with Iran. The president has warned attacks on Iran could resume if an agreement ending Iran's nuclear program is not reached. A White House official tells the Washington Post President Trump and his team will also discuss the economy and the anti-fraud task force. President Trump had planned to hold this cabinet meeting at Camp David, the presidential retreat in rural Maryland, but scrapped those plans because of the possibility of inclement weather here. At the White House, Jared Halpern, Fox News.
7: Well, a Pennsylvania woman accused of faking a terminal brain cancer diagnosis to scam family and friends out of thousands of dollars is still on the run.
1: FBI wanted notices continue for Vanessa O'Rourke of Pennsylvania, a wanted fugitive indicted in 2018 on 15 counts of fraud. Federal prosecutors say she falsely claimed that she was suffering from terminal brain cancer, allegedly convincing relatives, friends, and supporters to send her money. Federal prosecutors say O'Rourke raised $12,000 in a GoFundMe campaign, then used the money on trips and personal expenses. The FBI urging anyone with information about O'Rourke or her whereabouts to contact the agency. Jeff Manasso, Fox News.
7: Pope Leo stirring up a stink again. The Pope is warning of the risks of artificial intelligence and calling for its regulation.
2: Pope Leo XIV has released a much-anticipated manifesto warning that artificial intelligence should not be, quote, concentrated in the hands of only a few people, and that, quote, a more moral AI is not enough if that morality is determined by a few. His words came in his papal encyclical, an open letter titled Magnifica Humanitas, that ran about 43,000 words in its English translation. He called for government regulation of AI, protection and retraining for workers whose jobs are being threatened by it, as well as protection of children from violent, sexualized, or fake online content generated by AI. Tanya J. Powers, Fox News.
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3: 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What about the windmills that destroy everything?
7: 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Switch gears, get some money news. Here's Courtney Donahoe.
4: This is a Bloomberg Money Minute. Your grocery bill is about to get even higher. A combination of factors, including bad weather, tariffs, and the dwindling cattle herd, are already pushing up grocery prices. In April, they rose by the most in nearly 4 years, and the USDA is projecting food prices to gain 3.2% this year. Economists say the impact of the Iran war and a potential El Nino will only add to pressures into 2027. Checking on the markets, the S&P 500 has jumped almost 10% this year thanks to a rally in tech stocks. It hit another record high yesterday, and this morning stock futures are building on those gains. Meantime, fluency in artificial intelligence is no longer optional at a growing list of companies. From Shopify and Google to Wall Street giants JP Morgan and Goldman Sachs, employers are treating AI as a baseline expectation rather than a specialized skill. The message is that those who learn to use AI effectively will gain an edge. Courtney Donahoe, Bloomberg Radio.
7: 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Well, it was a beautiful day yesterday. Can we do it again today? Let's find out. Time for traffic and weather together on the 10s. Here's Kathy Denman.
9: From the Price Chopper Market 32 Traffic Center. Steady traffic moving through downtown 690, 81 interchange. Slowdowns. No big delays. Work crews this hour scheduled in Cicero on Route 31 between South Bay Road and Damon Road. Going to be down to one lane through there. On Route 11 between Route 31 and Guy Young Road, a mobile left lane closure. Next update in 10 minutes on Syracuse's breaking news, weather, and traffic station, News Radio 570 WSYR.
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6: A mix of clouds and sun today. Very pleasant with the high of 76. Mostly cloudy tonight, the low down to 53. Breezy, not as warm with partly sunny skies for Thursday with the high of 66. Then Friday, a blanket of clouds. Breezy in the afternoon, the high 68. Breezy and cool Saturday with intervals of bright sunshine, the high up to 63. Mostly cloudy Sunday, the high 68. From the Stellar Roofing Weather Center, I'm meteorologist Jason Caterina.
8: Cloudy, a bit windy, and 66 degrees here in downtown Syracuse at News Radio 570 WSYR.
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36: The Golden Knights beat the Avs 2-1 to complete the sweep to advance to the Stanley Cup Final for the third time in franchise history. Head coach John Tortorella on guiding the Golden Knights to the Stanley Cup Final after becoming head coach late in the season.
37: I'm thrilled for the opportunity, thrilled to be along the ride with them. I consider the first three rounds playoffs. The last round, that's when you play for the Stanley Cup. We have an opportunity to play for the Stanley Cup now.
36: The Golden Knights will take on either the Hurricanes or Canadiens. NBA playoffs, Western Conference Finals, Game 5. Shea Gilgeous-Alexander dropped in 32 to help the Thunder down the Spurs. 127-114, now a win away from heading back to the NBA Finals. Chargers signed safety Derwin James to a 3-year extension worth $75.6 million. And Chiefs quarterback Patrick Mahomes back on the field for the first time since suffering a torn ACL, taking part in OTA practice. That's sports. I'm Ron Zamos.
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11: 65 degrees in downtown Syracuse. It's 7:30. I'm Barry V. These are the top stories. The victim's name in a weekend fatal fire released, limiting the county executive's terms, and a former SU football star coming this fall. Details ahead. First, a check of traffic and weather together on the 10s.
12: From the Price Chopper Market 32 Traffic Center. Traffic looks pretty good moving through downtown 690, 81. Interchange slowdowns, no big delays. 690 East Ramp to West Street, West Genesee. Right lane of that ramp is closed. Work crews this hour setting up in Camillus on 174 at West Genesee Street. Going to take you down to one lane. Next update in 10 minutes. Now in the 570 WSYR Weather Center. Here's meteorologist Jason Caterina.
13: A pleasant day with a blend of clouds and sun, the high of 76. Mostly cloudy tonight, comfortable the low down to 53. Breezy, not as warm Thursday, partly sunny, the high 66. Friday, a blanket of clouds, breezy in the afternoon, the high of 68.
14: Fox News, I'm CJ Papa. Red wave for Texas Attorney General Ken Paxton, backed by President Trump, trouncing four-term incumbent Senator John Cornyn in the Republican Senate runoff.
15: Paxton easily defeated Cornyn in the GOP runoff, 63-36%, another sign of the president's power over the GOP. President Trump had criticized Cornyn for not siding with him on some issues like ending the filibuster and the Save America Act. Still, Cornyn is promising to support the Republican ballot.
14: Fox's Madeline Rivera, President Trump said citing the potential for bad weather, moves a critical cabinet meeting from the president's country retreat at Camp David to the White House. The cabinet will discuss the next steps in the war with Iran, and the U.S. military attacks another suspected drug trafficking vessel in the Eastern Pacific. Central Command reports one man was killed, two others survived. 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
11: 570 WSYR News Time is 7:33. The victim in the house fire in Baldwinsville on Sunday has been identified.
17: Onondaga County Sheriff's Office says 74-year-old Patricia Loveless was the woman who was found dead inside the burning structure. Her husband, Raymond Loveless, was able to escape and was hospitalized for burns and is listed in critical condition. The cause, which is not considered criminal in nature, is still under investigation. Dave Smith, News Radio, 570 WSYR.
11: A vote that would put term limits in place for the Onondaga County Executive's Office Texas, scheduled for next week. The measure calls for the county executive to only be allowed to serve 12 years. Currently, there's no restriction in place. If the bill passes before August, it would be added to the November ballot so the voters could decide. Last year, term limits for county legislators were approved. A former Syracuse University football star will be speaking at the Salvation Army's Civic Celebration this fall.
18: Donovan McNabb is set to appear at the Onsetter on October 14th. McNabb played for the Orange between 1995 and 1998 before moving on to the NFL, where he spent 10 seasons with the Philadelphia Eagles. Both the teams have retired McNabb's number. Jolaski, News Radio 570 WSYR.
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19: All right, time to have a little gun fun with our gun guy. First of all, Gen X's favorite water gun is celebrating its 40th anniversary.
20: Lonnie Johnson had a career lasting longer than a decade as an engineer at NASA and the U.S. Air Force, but he developed an idea for a pressure-powered water gun toy. Initially named the Power Drencher, the user pumped air into a water reservoir mounted to the brightly colored plastic rifle or pistol. While the usual water pistols of the day would shoot a tiny spray of water, pulling the trigger on Johnson's design fired a hefty stream, soaking the target. And it's on this day in 1986, Johnson was awarded a patent for what became known as the Super Soaker. Eben Brown, Fox News.
19: Kind of a sore subject for me. Let's bring in our gun guy, Matt Mallory from PSNED, Public Safety and Education. Matt, did you ever have a Super Soaker?
21: You know, Dave, I think I might have. I'm trying to think. I know I've had squirt guns. I don't know if it was, you know, a Super Soaker, because that definitely sounds something like I'd be pitching to my parents to get me.
19: Yeah, my best friend John Schutz lived across the street. He had a big wheel. I never had one. He had a Super Soaker. I never had one. I'm not bitter, though. I'll tell you that.
21: Oh, goodness. We need a Super Soaker in this weather we've been having. It's been nice out.
19: Yeah. Hey, I want to hear about this bear attack. You wanted to talk about this bear attack last week.
21: Yeah, and it kind of leads right into magazine restrictions. So Idaho hunter shoots a grizzly bear charging at him and his son, who he's hunting with. And he didn't just shoot him with his handgun. He had to transition to his rifle, and the bear dropped like 5 yards from him. So it just shows you right there, the Second Amendment's not about, I mean, even though it has the word bear in it, it's not about that type of bear. Our founders didn't envision that, or maybe did, but it had nothing to do with hunting at all. It's about protection against four-legged animals, two-legged animals, and a tyrannical government. You know, Dave, the kind that restricts your ammunition to 10 rounds in a magazine. Just saying. Thank God he had more than that.
19: Gotcha. So here in New York State, what would that amount to?
21: That would amount to you being part of Bear Scat, I guess. I mean, 10 rounds in a magazine is, I mean, that might be enough to stop a bear, but a charging grizzly bear, and he had to transition to his rifle. So he ran out of ammo in his handgun and transitioned to his rifle, and the bear dropped 5 yards from him and his son. Thank God he was, you know, he had enough ammunition to stop the bear.
19: All right. I want to hear about this Navy sailor sentenced to 20 years in prison for owning legal items.
21: Yeah, so machine gun possession is what they charge him with. It's constructive possession, and this is how they get to constructive possession, and this is the trickiness of the legal system and how they use it against and weaponize it. Patrick Tate Adamick, I think is how you say his last name, he had a World War II PPSH 41 barrel shroud, just the shroud, and for it to qualify, it would have to have four requirements. It only met one. So that's just one of the items he had. Another item he had was a demilitarized, which means it's a non-firing, destroyed to be able to be used as an actual RPG rocket launcher. Sounds cool, but it was a wall hanger for 10 years in his home office. The ATF added five components, welded some things to reconstruct it, and then added a fire control group from a bolt-action rifle to make it work. I guess my understanding only worked like once. So that right there, it's, you know, it's a tragedy that they've used that against this gentleman. And there's lots of people that are in uproar about it. But he got 20 years in prison, federal prison for that. But you can shoot machine guns at my fun gun shoot on July 3rd if anybody's interested.
19: Yes. So what takes place at the fun gun shoot?
21: Well, we've got, let's see, we've got golf ball launchers. We're working on trying to finish up a bowling ball launcher. We've got grenades. We've got full auto, machine guns, suppressed guns. 50 BMGs all the way down to, you know, 20, full auto, 22 suppressed. Fun stuff. You know, we just shoot stuff for a couple hours. We have a small group of people, limited group. Have a good time.
19: All right. Sounds like fun. Shoot me a link and I'll share it on social media. That's our gun guy, Matt Mallory from PS&Ed, Public Safety and Education, offering self-defense and firearm training and sales. All right. 7:39. We'll check traffic and weather together on the 10s next.
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19: 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Looks like you're going to need your sunglasses this morning. Let's check traffic and weather together on the 10s. Here's Kathy Denman.
34: From the Price Chopper Market 32 Traffic Center, steady traffic moving into downtown 690 81 interchanges. We do have slowdowns, no big delays to deal with. Work crews in Camillus on 174 at West Genesee Street. Single lane alternating traffic with flaggers through there today. Plan for delays. Next update in 10 minutes. On Syracuse's breaking news, weather, and traffic station, News Radio 570 WSYR.
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13: A mix of clouds and sun today. Very pleasant with the high of 76. Mostly cloudy tonight, the low down to 53. Breezy, not as warm with partly sunny skies for Thursday with the high of 66. Then Friday, a blanket of clouds. Breezy in the afternoon, the high 68. Breezy and cool Saturday with intervals of bright sunshine, the high up to 63. Mostly cloudy Sunday, the high 68. From the Stellar Roofing Weather Center, I'm meteorologist Jason Caterina.
37: Partly cloudy skies and 66 degrees here in downtown Syracuse at News Radio 570 WSYR.
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19: .745 here, News Radio 570, WSYR. Dave Allen on Syracuse's Morning News. Well, there's a senior fair today at OCC at SRC Arena. It's hosted by Congressman John Manion.
6: This is our biggest event of the year. It's at SRC Arena from 10 to 2. We usually have this in the fall, But because the venue is not available during that window of time, we had to do it here in the spring. We've got almost 100 vendors, so getting information on, you know, nursing care or exercise programs, and certainly our office is there to help with any federal issue around Medicare or the VA or the IRS. And, you know, it's a free event. There's free refreshments. It's really very popular. 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And I encourage, you know, everybody to come from 10 to 2. And I appreciate you promoting it. In the past, we were allowed to have flu vaccines or COVID vaccines, different rules at the federal level. So unfortunately, those aren't available. But almost 100 vendors will be there to provide free services and information on all the great programs that are available to people, not just seniors, but their families are in the area.
19: That's Central New York Congressman John Manion. More information about today's senior fair at 570WSYR.com. Well, Republican redistricting efforts suffered setbacks this week in Alabama and South Carolina.
7: Due to lengthy debate and multiple readings, the South Carolina redistricting effort didn't wind up before the state Senate for a final vote until Tuesday, the same day early voting for the June primary began. Republican Senator Richard Cash said he was disappointed, but...
8: And neither my conscience nor my common sense will allow me to stop an election that is already underway.
7: Republican Tom Davis said someone in D.C. redrew the map that the House passed, eliminating the only Democratic congressional seat the state has.
9: We're talking about outsourcing one of those important horizontal checks and balances to a consultant in Washington, D.C. who didn't even come down here to talk to us.
7: Others said the effort could backfire, resulting in two Democratic Congress members rather than one. Jessica Rosenthal, Fox News.
19: California Governor Gavin Newsom drawing outrage over a portrait of himself that would allegedly cost taxpayers $33,000.
11: The Democrats' official portrait request appears in this last state budget proposal. It would be displayed in the state capitol next to those of other California governors like Ronald Reagan and Arnold Schwarzenegger. Lawmakers from both sides of the aisle are criticizing the cost of the portrait as tone-deaf amid sky-high gas prices and surging housing costs. Newsom is also facing scrutiny for including a $20 million Governor's Legacies Fund. State budget analysts say California faces long-term structural deficits. Tom Rigotti, Fox News.
19: And a Florida man sues Carnival for $5 million after suffering second-degree burns on a ship's hot pool deck.
12: The lawsuit claims two other people have received similar burns cruising with Carnival, resulting in amputations. Jorge Luis Alvario Nunez claims he got out of the pool and was walking to his shoes when the bottoms of his feet started to sizzle, claiming Carnival knew of the danger and failed to put up warning signs. No immediate comment from Carnival. Gary Baumgarten, Fox News.
19: 748 News Radio 570 WSYR. Let's get some money news. Here's Courtney Donahoe.
14: This is Bloomberg Money Minute. Americans have to have a six-figure income in order to afford a regular home. According to Redfin, folks need to make close to $117,000 to swing a typical house for sale right now. While the common rule of thumb is that you shouldn't spend more than 30% of your income on your monthly housing payment, the typical home buyer needs to shell out 40% of their pay to buy a house. Turning to trading, investors are diving into chip stocks this morning, giving a lift to the overall markets. S&P futures are on the rise, heading for another record high this session. And Target is planning to evaluate store workers on how they greet, help, and engage with shoppers. Sources tell us the retailer is piloting how to assess the quality of customer service from its staff. Target says elevating the store experience is one of the company's top strategic priorities. The company is looking to reverse a sales slump that has gone on for years. It's also looking to improve wait time and inventory levels. Courtney Donahoe, Bloomberg Radio.
19: 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Let's check traffic and weather together on the 10s. Here's Kathy Denman.
10: 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We have an accident. Looks like there's injuries involved. Emergency crews on scene. It's jamming things up. Try to avoid it right now. 298 at Carrier Circle, a minor accident there. It's going to slow you down. 81 South between Harrison and Brighton. Work crews setting up. We've got the right lane blocked. Next update in 10 minutes on Syracuse's breaking news, weather, and traffic station, News Radio 570 WSYR.
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15: This is Lee Habib, host of Our American Stories. In our next episode, Catherine Switzer shares the story of why she was attacked for running the Boston Marathon. You won't want to miss the next episode of Our American Stories.
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17: A mix of clouds and sun today. Very pleasant with the high of 76. Mostly cloudy tonight. The low down to 53. Breezy, not as warm with partly sunny skies for Thursday with the high of 66. Then Friday, a blanket of clouds. Breezy in the afternoon. The high 68. Breezy and cool Saturday with intervals of bright sunshine. The high up to 63. Mostly cloudy Sunday. The high 68. From the Stellar Roofing Weather Center, I'm meteorologist Jason Caterina.
18: Partly cloudy skies and 66 degrees here in downtown Syracuse at News Radio 570 WSYR.
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28: I think that AOC, if she gets in this race, she will be the immediate front runner. Now, she hasn't fully decided, according to Axios. She's launched a national tour in recent weeks without calling it one. If she jumps in, tell me what that does to Kamala Harris and Gavin Newsom and J.B. Pritzker and everybody else whose name is mentioned. Now, they're all basically one and the same, but in a Democratic primary, the most radical is probably going to win. There's never been a moment in time that I can think of in my lifetime where a party has been this extreme, this radicalized, this unpopular as the Democratic Party. And I stand by my belief.
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19: 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In for John DeTullio, here's Rhonda Moss.
2: The Golden Knights beat the Avs 2-1 to complete the sweep to advance to the Stanley Cup Final for the third time in franchise history. Head coach John Tortorella on guiding the Golden Knights to the Stanley Cup Final after becoming head coach late in the season.
3: I'm thrilled for the opportunity, thrilled to be along the ride with them. I consider the first three rounds playoffs. The last round, that's when you play for the Stanley Cup. We have an opportunity to play for the Stanley Cup now.
2: The Golden Knights will take on either the Hurricanes or Canadiens. NBA playoffs, Western Conference Finals, Game 5. Shea Gilgeous-Alexander dropped in 32 to help the Thunder down the Spurs. 127-114, now a win away from heading back to the NBA Finals. Chargers signed safety Derwin James to a three-year extension worth $75.6 million. And Chiefs quarterback Patrick Mahomes back on the field for the first time since suffering a torn ACL taking part in OTA practice. That's sports. I'm Ronza Moss.
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8: In downtown Syracuse, 65 degrees. At 8 o'clock, Kai Perry V. These are the top stories. The victim in a fatal fire identified. Voting on term limits for the county executive. And Micron joins an elite group. Details ahead. First, a check of traffic and weather together on the 10s.
9: From the Price Chopper Market 32 Traffic Center, James Street at North McBride, accident with injuries, crews on scene. Try to avoid that area. Now 81 South between Harrison and Brighton, work crews taking that down to one lane right now. Delays are building. 690 East West Street to 81 is at a crawl. Next update in 10 minutes. Now in the 570 WSYR Weather Center, here's meteorologist Jason Caterina.
10: A pleasant day with a blend of clouds and sun, the high of 76. Mostly cloudy tonight, comfortable, the low down to 53. Breezy, not as warm Thursday, partly sunny, the high 66. Friday, a blanket of clouds, breezy in the afternoon, the high of 68.
11: President Trump is undefeated. I'm Dave Anthony, Fox News. Every Republican he's backed this year for House and Senate has won primaries. And for the third time in 10 days, an incumbent lawmaker the president wanted out of Congress lost.
12: We've come up short in this primary runoff.
11: That's Senator John Cornyn after losing to Trump-backed challenger Ken Paxton, Texas's attorney general, by almost 28 points.
13: Tonight is not the end of a campaign. Tonight is the beginning of the fight to preserve every value we hold dear.
11: Now, he'll face Democrat James Tallarico. And in a Truth Social post congratulating Paxton, the president called Tallarico maybe the worst Texas candidate he's ever seen, advocating open borders and weak on crime.
14: Democrats had been yearning for a fight with Paxton, who has faced political and personal problems. This was already the most expensive U.S. Senate primary race in U.S. history. Money will continue to pour in as Dems try to flip Cornyn's seat. No Democrat, though, has won a statewide election in Texas since 1994.
11: Fox's Madeline Rivera. President Trump will gather with his cabinet later this morning as tension hangs over talks trying to work out an end to the Iran conflict.
15: The stakes are pretty high. Iran accused the U.S. of a grave violation of the ceasefire after CENTCOM carried out what it described as defensive strikes on missile launch sites and Iranian boats trying to lay mines. They vowed to respond as well. This happened just days after the president announced a deal to end the war was largely negotiated.
11: Fox's Jackie Heinrich at the White House. The last president who used to live there, Joe Biden, is suing the Trump Justice Department
16: to block the release of audio recordings and

0: transcripts of his private conversations with the ghostwriter of his 2017 memoir. The suit is in response to a 2024 Freedom of Information Act request by the Heritage Foundation, which filed its own lawsuit to obtain Biden's remarks. The former president argues personal information is exempt from disclosure.
1: Fox's Carly Shimkus. Nine people still missing in Washington state after a giant chemical tank imploded at a paper mill in Longview, Washington. Another worker was killed. 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
3: 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The name of the victim in the fatal fire in Baldwinsville over the weekend has been released. 74-year-old Patricia Lovelace died in her home on Salina Street. Her husband, 75-year-old Raymond Lovelace, suffered extensive burns. He was last listed in critical condition. The cause of that fire still under investigation. A vote that would put term limits in place for the Onondaga County Executive's office is scheduled for next week.
4: The measure calls for a county executive to only be able to serve for 12 years. Currently, there's no restriction in place. If the bill passes before August, it would be added to the November ballot so voters could decide. Last year, term limits for county legislators were approved, limiting them to three consecutive terms. Joel Lasky, News Radio 570 WSYR.
3: Micron Technology has become a trillion-dollar company.
5: The chip manufacturer joined about a dozen of the most elite companies and is now valued at $1 trillion, surpassing the likes of Walmart. Micron is now the 10th most valuable public company in the U.S., according to NASDAQ. Micron's stock price is now 10 times what it was in 2025, reaching a record high of $907 per share. Dave Smith, News Radio 570 WSYR.
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6: Another pretty decent morning here in downtown Syracuse. Will the nice weather last, though? We'll check traffic and weather together on the 10s coming up here in just a couple of minutes. Well, let's bring in our national correspondent, Rory O'Neill. Rory, I thought maybe we'd talk about something new this morning. How about, Iran?
7: Right. Well, the second verse, same as the first, I'm sad to say. President Trump is convening a cabinet meeting today. Obviously, Iran will be front and center from some of the discussions he has with his Secretary of Defense and his Secretary of State, among those who will be taking part. Iran has threatened retaliation against the U.S., accusing it of violating the ceasefire after what the U.S. called were some self-defense strikes against missile launch locations, and even some boats we suspected of planting mines in the Strait of Hormuz. So a lot of back and forth still underway, but really not a whole lot of progress to report.
6: Any idea what we're in for in the coming days?
7: Tough to say. It's really going to be a measure of how Iran, if Iran really does respond to what we called as those self-defensive strikes. And, we're also looking at what's unfolding between Israel and Lebanon. Israel has increased their military actions into Lebanon, trying to get at Hezbollah. That's also been upsetting Iran or antagonizing Iran in all of this. So that's been a complicating factor in some of these negotiations. So let's see what the president has to say at today's cabinet meeting. Maybe there will be some sort of a resolution or maybe a better idea of a timeline. It's obviously just still up in the air.
6: I'd love to be a fly on the wall in that cabinet meeting of the White House today.
7: Yeah, and so I saw reports it's supposed to be held at Camp David.
6: Oh, wow.
7: I'm looking at the president's schedule. It says White House, but we'll see.
6: Interesting.
7: Yeah, it'd be fun to have it at Camp David. That's for sure.
6: Yeah. All right. I want to switch gears here. I see NASA has laid out its plans for building a base on the moon. This is cool. What do we know at this point?
7: Well, it's a 7-year, $20 billion plan, and it is complicated. We are talking about sending up rovers and drones that can fly and, building structures that will house humans there, that was structures that will stay there permanently, and a complex series of, they're calling them moonfall drones that will be there for surveillance purposes. So it's all very high tech. We're talking real rocket science here and bringing in a lot of the private sector. This new NASA administrator comes from the private sector and wants to sort of activate that side of that's been doing so much of the research that, his argument is, we've been doing all this planning and a lot of this development, but we haven't really put it all together. to do something like this. So this moon base would be huge. But think of it more as a campsite. You know, don't think Barbara Bain and Martin Landau in space 1999. This is going to be a bunch of small little things that will be spread out across hundreds of miles of the southern lunar surface.
6: Ooh, just curious, what's something like this going to cost?
7: $20 billion over 7 years. So about what we're spending in Iran? How's that?
6: Yeah. So the U.S. gets stuck with the bill, or other countries?
7: That was one of the questions that came up yesterday. You know, is it going to be like the International Space Station, where some other countries, and granted, we paid for that too, but a lot of other countries did put stuff up in order to help. They seem to back away. Even the deputy NASA administrator said, no, it's not going to be like the ISS model of international cooperation, but other countries will participate in some way.
6: All right, we'll see. Thanks, Rory. That's our national correspondent, Rory O'Neill. It's 8:09. We will check traffic and weather together on the 10s next.
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21: From the Price Chopper Market 32 Traffic Center, 81 South between Harrison and Brighton. Work crews have you down to one lane for a stretch. We're jamming up through there. And because of that, 690 East from West Street to 81, all backed up as well. 690 West, Teal to Townsend. We are slow moving into and through that construction. Next update in 10 minutes. On Syracuse's breaking news, weather, and traffic station, News Radio 570 WSYR.
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10: WSYR. Weather.
25: A mix of clouds and sun today. Very pleasant with the high of 76. Mostly cloudy tonight. The low down to 53. Breezy, not as warm with partly sunny skies for Thursday with the high of 66. Then Friday, a blanket of clouds. Breezy in the afternoon. The high 68. Breezy and cool Saturday with intervals of bright sunshine. The high up to 63. Mostly cloudy Sunday. The high 68. From the Stellar Roofing Weather Center, I'm meteorologist Jason Caterina.
26: Partly cloudy skies and 66 degrees here in downtown Syracuse at News Radio 570 WSYR.
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6: 8:16, News Radio 570, WSYR. Dave Allen on Syracuse's Morning News. Let's bring in our aviation analyst, Jay Ratliff. Jay, this will be good. A passenger named Wi-Fi causes some anxious moments aboard a United Airlines flight. What happened here?
36: It was a Pakistan-type hotspot that somebody had labeled on their phone that was not too complimentary, and it almost looked a bit terroristic in nature. So you've got a United flight that's just tooling along in flight, 36,000 feet, when passengers noticed as they were looking at their phones, all the Wi-Fis around them noticed this one and brought it to the attention of the flight crew. And the lead flight attendant notified the captain, who made a very quick announcement that whoever phone that was, they had 30 seconds to delete or change that name. before they were going to land the plane and have the individual arrested. So I guess they had to break out his dad's voice type of thing to do that. But, you know, you've got so many people that are on edge. A lot of people just are just nervous flyers anyways. And when you throw in something that appears to be, you know, something that could be looked at as even a mild terrorist type thing or even just a stupid joke, it never seems to sit well with airline flight crews, and nor should it.
6: Yikes. As long as we're talking about United, what about this passenger that tried to open an emergency exit on a United flight?
36: I think it was Newark to Guatemala. The flight had just taken off, and a passenger got into a verbal altercation with one of the flight crews and a fellow passenger, and then became physical, and then went over to the forward emergency exit, started yanking on the handle. Now, you and I have talked about once that aircraft is pressurized at altitude, there's no way they're ever going to get that door open. But that doesn't mean when somebody does it, it's not going to cause a lot of people to get very frustrated, very anxious at the exact same time. So the individual had to be restrained. Flight landed. Could be facing a $45,000 fine from the FAA, and I suspect that United, they may also send him a bill for, you know, the landing. Hey, this one cost us $33,000 to land this airplane. Here's the bill. You're going to pay us. And you also have a situation where obviously he'll never fly United again. But if there's anybody on that flight that was on their way to the most important business meeting of their life or trying to reach somebody that was in critical condition that may have passed before they got there, you're talking about civil suits in law that this individual could be facing for the next 10 years. So not only did it delay everybody, it was just something stupid that sadly this individual is going to be dealing with for a number of years.
6: Wow. Any delays across the country?
36: Oh, we got rain everywhere, and we're going to be seeing it because we've got issues in Houston, Denver, D.C., and as the day progresses, Philadelphia and New York. Some of those delays easily in excess of an hour. We just can't get rid of the rain. Quite a bit of turbulence as a result of this weather. Not dangerous, just uncomfortable. So make sure if you're flying to keep your seatbelt fastened securely about you.
6: All right. Thank you, sir. Safe travels. That's our aviation analyst, Jay Ratliff. It's 818 News Radio 570 WSYR. Let's get some money news. Here's Courtney Donahoe.
0: This is Bloomberg Money Minute. Americans have to have a six-figure income in order to afford a regular home. According to Redfin, folks need to make close to $117,000 to swing a typical house for sale right now. While the common rule of thumb is that you shouldn't spend more than 30% of your income on your monthly housing payment, the typical home buyer needs to shell out 40% of their pay to buy a house. Turning to trading, investors are diving into chip stocks this morning, giving a lift to the overall markets. S&P futures are on the rise, heading for another record high this session. And Target is planning to evaluate store workers on how they greet, help, and engage with shoppers. Sources tell us the retailer is piloting how to assess the quality of customer service from its staff. Target says elevating the store experience is one of the company's top strategic priorities. The company is looking to reverse a sales slump that has gone on for years. It's also looking to improve wait time and inventory levels. Courtney Donahoe, Bloomberg Radio.
6: 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Let's check traffic and weather together on the 10s. Here's Kathy Denman.
21: From the Price Chopper Market 32 Traffic Center, 81 South between Harrison and Brighton. Work crews heavy down to one lane for a stretch. We're jamming up through there. And because of that, 690 East from West Street to 81, all backed up as well. 690 West, Teal to Townsend. We are slow moving into and through that construction. Next update in 10 minutes. On Syracuse's breaking news, weather, and traffic station, News Radio 570 WSYR.
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25: A mix of clouds and sun today. Very pleasant with the high of 76. Mostly cloudy tonight. The low down to 53. Breezy, not as warm with partly sunny skies for Thursday with the high of 66. Then Friday, a blanket of clouds. Breezy in the afternoon. The high 68. Breezy and cool Saturday with intervals of bright sunshine. The high up to 63. Mostly cloudy Sunday. The high 68. From the Stellar Roofing Weather Center, I'm meteorologist Jason Caterina.
26: Partly cloudy, a little windy, and 66 degrees here in downtown Syracuse at News Radio 570 WSYR.
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15: The Golden Knights beat the Avs 2-1 to complete the sweep to advance to the Stanley Cup Final for the third time in franchise history. Head coach John Tortorella on guiding the Golden Knights to the Stanley Cup Final after becoming head coach late in the season.
16: I'm thrilled for the opportunity, thrilled to be along the ride with them. I consider the first three rounds playoffs. The last round, that's when you play for the Stanley Cup. We have an opportunity to play for the Stanley Cup now.
15: The Golden Knights will take on either the Hurricanes or Canadiens. NBA playoffs, Western Conference Finals, Game 5. Shea Gilgeous-Alexander dropped in 32 to help the Thunder down the Spurs. 127-114, now a win away from heading back to the NBA Finals. Chargers signed safety Derwin James to a 3-year extension worth $75.6 million. And Chiefs quarterback Patrick Mahomes back on the field for the first time since suffering a torn ACL taking part in OTA practice. That's sports. I'm Ron Zamos.
6: All right, thanks, Rhonda. Great job. Well, the U.S. roster for the World Cup is now set.
17: Tuesday afternoon in New York, the 26 players who will represent the Stars and Stripes were officially announced. Forward Christian Pulisic from Hershey, Pennsylvania, is one of 13 players returning from the last World Cup.
18: It's another World Cup. There's no need for extra motivation, but having my friends, my family around, and just being on home soil, it makes it just that much more special.
17: Sound courtesy of Fox Sports, U.S. manager Mauricio Pochettino says there's no reason to think the U.S. won't do well.
19: Always we are talking about with a player. Why not us? Why not us? I think it's important to really believe.
17: The first game for the U.S. in the group stage is June 12th in L.A. against Paraguay. Kevin Uretsky, Fox News.
6: News, traffic, and weather is coming up next. And then from NATO and European relations, trade tariffs, and the Ukraine-Russia war to China, Venezuela, and the war now with Iran, the Trump administration remains engaged in a wide range of global issues. Safe to say the president has a lot on his plate. We'll chat with Ambassador Francis Rooney about that and more coming up right after the 8:30 news.
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6: It's 8:30, 65 degrees in downtown Syracuse. I'm Barry V. These are the top stories. We have learned the name of the fatal fire victim from over the weekend. Paving on 481 and delaying the emissions deadline. Details ahead. First, a check of traffic and weather together on the 10s.
21: From the Price Chopper Market 32 Traffic Center, 81 South between Harrison and Brighton down to one lane. We're jammed up through there. You want to avoid it. It's backing things up on 690 East between West Street and 81 as well. 81 North between Hiawatha and 7th North, you're down to one lane. Significant delays through there as well. Next update in 10 minutes. Now in the 570 WSYR Weather Center, here's meteorologist Jason Caterina.
25: A pleasant day with a blend of clouds and sun, the high of 76. Mostly cloudy tonight, comfortable the low down to 53. Breezy, not as warm Thursday, partly sunny, the high 66. Friday, a blanket of clouds, breezy in the afternoon, the high of 68.
31: Out. Fox News, I'm CJ Papa. President Trump will hold a cabinet meeting this morning at the White House instead of Camp David due to bad weather.
35: The stakes are pretty high. Iran accused the U.S. of a grave violation of the ceasefire after CENTCOM carried out what it described as defensive strikes on missile launch sites and Iranian boats trying to lay mines. They vowed to respond as well. This happened just days after the president announced a deal to end the war was largely negotiated.
31: Fox's Jackie Heinrich at the White House. President Trump now 9 for 9 in his endorsements of candidates to run for Senate. That from Fox News Tracking. Texas Attorney General Ken Paxton beats incumbent Senator John Cornyn and the Republican Senate runoff.
2: He's worked diligently for years to help Texas. And for that spirit of service to the Lone Star State and our nation, I'm very grateful.
31: That's A.G. Paxton. He faces progressive Democrat candidate James Tallarico in November. 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
5: 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The victim of the fatal house fire in Baldwinsville has been identified.
7: 74-year-old Patricia Lovelace died after Sunday's blaze at her residence on Salina Street. Her husband, 75-year-old Raymond Lovelace, suffered extensive burns and was last listed in critical condition. The cause of the fire is still being looked into, but is believed to be non-criminal. Joel Lasky, News Radio 570 WSYR.
5: The state DOT says lane closures will be in place along Interstate 481. The highway southbound will be reduced to one lane between exit 81 and I-81 southbound in Syracuse. Crews will be in the area from 9 until 6 today, and tomorrow they'll be doing paving for the I-81 viaduct project. Drivers should expect delays. A budget bill now pending in the state legislature includes language delaying the emissions deadline in the state's climate law.
10: Governor Hochul wanted the changes in part to hold down utility costs. When the bill is passed, the state will have until the end of 2028 to implement emissions regulations that were due in 2024. Meantime, the 2030 emission reduction target is being eliminated, with a bigger goal set for 2040. And the bill creates a more relaxed formula for measuring emissions. Todd Halliday, News Radio 570 WSYR.
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6: Okay, from NATO and European relations, trade, tariffs, and the Ukraine-Russia war, all the way to China, Venezuela, and now the war with Iran, the Trump administration remains engaged on a wide range of global issues. It's time to bring in Ambassador Francis Rooney to the show. The ambassador represented Florida's 19th congressional district in the U.S. House of Representatives from 2017 to 2021. From 2005 to 2008, he served as the U.S. ambassador to the Holy See, appointed by President George W. Bush, and subsequently wrote a book about diplomacy and the U.S. Holy See relationship titled The Global Vatican. It's always an honor to welcome Ambassador Francis Rooney to the show. Thanks for being on the show this morning.
12: Thanks for having me on.
6: Yeah. So, safe to say the president has a lot on his plate.
12: Yeah, he keeps putting more stuff on there. He better start taking some of it off.
6: So let's talk about this. What should the Trump administration's foreign policy look like as our nation pursues its global interests?
12: Well, I think I wish they would be more thoughtful and careful about what they jump into. Venezuela went very well, so I think they might have given them an extra boost of confidence that they could do the same thing in Iran, which is a much more complicated intellectually as well as logistically challenge. And now they're in the middle of something, and I don't know. I don't know if they'll be able to improve on the deal that Obama had, quite frankly.
6: Yeah, are we near the end?
12: Not until they decide either to drop the nuclear weapon part or they get Iran to accept some kind of delayed enrichment, reduced enrichment, something like that.
6: Yeah. Are we going to have boots on the ground?
12: I don't think so. I don't think even Trump, who thinks he can do anything in the world anytime, is going to cross the American people in that respect.
6: Yeah. And what about Cuba? How big of a deal is Cuba right now?
12: Oh, I think we could go get Cuba whenever we want it. It probably felt that way for a long time. We have war plans that have been drawn up since the 60s. It just hadn't been worth the cost to go get it. Now they're so weak and so confused, no power, no gas, no fuel, no food. It probably would be a little easier to go in there. But there is one big problem. This company called Gaesa, which is owned by the military and the leading politicians, has many billions of dollars in it. They rake off all the hard currency that comes in the country in euros and dollars and pay the Cuban workers in worthless pesos. You have to deal with them and get a hold of their instruments of production. Hotels they operate, gas stations, all that kind of stuff.
6: This war with Iran, are we in this alone? I realize we have the support of Israel, but are we essentially in this alone?
12: Pretty much. I think France sent one ship. England sent one ship. This is pretty much a Trump deal, and he can't escape that.
6: Yeah. How do you see this playing out?
12: I think they're going to fiddle around and finally come up with a formula that Iran will agree to reduce some enrichment levels and maybe some time frame, which they won't live up to get rid of some enriched uranium. They didn't get rid of it before. They just put it on the military bases that were off-limits from Obama's agreement. But it'll be a fix anyway for Trump to get this monkey off his back.
6: How's the rest of the world looking at this?
12: They think it was stupid. I think the British guy and Macron and these guys have all basically made it clear that this is not a fight we needed to pick.
6: Is there a chance for a good outcome here for the U.S.?
12: There's a chance for an outcome about as good as what Obama got, which did slow Iran down. It made them be more furtive in their enrichment activities and put them under mountains and on military bases and things, but they were still going about their business.
6: How big of an impact is this going to have on the midterms for Republicans?
12: I'm not sure it will have it's going to have an impact from the point of view of rising prices. You know, finally, Trump's ridiculous tariffs are starting to kick in. We get so many of our building materials products from Canada, and the prices are starting to go up. You're seeing articles all the time about the increase in cost of housing and building materials, and that's what's going to hurt people in the United States. $5 gas will hurt the United States.
6: Yeah. You think we can turn this around pretty quickly if we get things situated and get control of the Strait of Hormuz?
12: It'll take some time to get all those tankers deployed and get stocks refinished around the world, especially in refined products. If you look on some of those tracking sites of ships, you can see how many tankers are bottled up on the sides of the strait right now.
6: Yeah, Ambassador, it's been an honor as always. We'll do it again soon. We appreciate your time. That's Ambassador Francis Rooney. Wow, a lot to think about there. You want to weigh in, tap that red talkback mic on the iHeartRadio app to comment on this and other hot topics anytime. It's 8:39. We will check traffic and weather together on the 10s next.
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21: From the Price Chopper Market 32 Traffic Center, 81 South Harrison to Brighton, down to one lane. We've got delays moving through there. 81 North, Hiawatha to 7th North, down to one lane. We're jammed up through there as well. And there are more lane restrictions scheduled after 9 o'clock. I would avoid 81 altogether. Next update in 10 minutes on Syracuse's breaking news, weather, and traffic station, News Radio 570 WSYR.
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25: A mix of clouds and sun today. Very pleasant with the high of 76. Mostly cloudy tonight, the low down to 53. Breezy, not as warm with partly sunny skies for Thursday with the high of 66. Then Friday, a blanket of clouds. Breezy in the afternoon, the high 68. Breezy and cool Saturday with intervals of bright sunshine, the high up to 63. Mostly cloudy Sunday, the high 68. From the Stellar Roofing Weather Center, I'm meteorologist Jason Caterina.
19: Partly cloudy skies, a bit windy, and 66 degrees here in downtown Syracuse at News Radio 570 WSYR.
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6: It's 8:45, News Radio 570, WSIR. Dave Allen here on Syracuse's Morning News. Well, last Friday, Kevin Warsh was sworn in as the new Fed chair.
40: I intend to fill the role of chairman with energy and purpose, just the way Chairman Greenspan did. Faithful to the mission and the very best traditions of the Fed.
6: Let's bring in certified financial planner Ryan Boucher. Ryan, Kevin Warsh, sounds like he's facing some challenges.
41: Well, I think challenges from a standpoint of what the president has said he's looking for and what he's battled Jerome Powell for over the past few years. And given the current environment, I think the new chairman, which Update New York guy, Kevin Warsh, is going to be facing a lot of those challenges, right, as he steps into the chairman role. Right now, when we take a step back and we look at economic data and certainly what sort of drives the direction of where the Fed is going with interest rates, we've had a pickup in labor, in jobs over the last few months. We've seen a lot more strength in the labor market, rising employment, lowering of the unemployment rate. And while that's a great thing for the economy, right, this is a good thing. We should all be happy to see that. It doesn't bode well for an administration that wants to see interest rates come down. The other thing, as we've been talking, especially since the start of the Iran conflict, is inflation is still high. It's running pretty hot over the last few months with the higher fuel and energy costs that we're seeing at the pump, and that's having a bigger effect on the overall inflation landscape. So Trump has been, I think, no surprise, been looking for lower rates, wants some of that stimulus to the economy. But the economy is doing quite well right now. When you look at some of the data points that really drives where the Fed and where interest rates are going. So it would be, I don't think we're going to see any immediate cuts to rates, you get more and more economists that are even bringing up the notion that you could see a rise in interest rates as we, from the Fed, not so much just what we're seeing in the market, because the market, we've seen those higher interest rates over the last few months. So it's certainly on the table, and we'll see what happens from here. But he's going to be put in a difficult position, being new to that chairman role and potentially having some pressure from the administration in terms of the direction they would like to see interest rates going from here.
6: All right. Thanks, Ryan. That's our certified financial planner, Ryan Boucher, here on Syracuse's Morning News. Well, there's a senior fair happening today at OCC.
1: This is our biggest event of the year. It's at SRC Arena from 10 to 2. We usually have this in the fall, But because the venue is not available during that window of time, we had to do it here in the spring. We've got almost 100 vendors, so getting information on, nursing care or exercise programs, and certainly our office is there to help with any federal issue around Medicare or the VA or the IRS. And, it's a free event. There's free refreshments. It's really very popular. It's our biggest event of the year. And I encourage, everybody to come from 10 to 2. And I appreciate you promoting it. In the past, we were allowed to have flu vaccines or COVID vaccines, different rules at the federal level. So unfortunately, those aren't available. But almost 100 vendors will be there to provide free services and information on all the great programs that are available to people, not just seniors, but their families are in the area.
6: That's Central New York Congressman John Mannion. It's 848 News Radio 570 WSYR. Let's get some money news. Here's Courtney Donahoe.
19: This is Bloomberg Money Minute. Lululemon and the yoga wear company's billionaire founder have reached an agreement to resolve their long-running dispute. Chip Wilson's relationship with Lululemon had become increasingly contentious as the company's financial results have deteriorated. Lululemon will name two of Wilson's nominees to its board. The settlement stands to remove a significant distraction ahead of the arrival of Nike's Heidi O'Neill as CEO in September. Checking on your money, investors are weighing the prospects of a U.S.-Iran peace deal. Stock futures are in the green, heading for another record high. And mortgage rates have increased to the highest level since August. According to the Mortgage Bankers Association, the rate on a 30-year fixed loan is at 6.65%. Since the start of the Iran war at the end of February, the rate has climbed more than half a percentage point. Inflation fears are pushing 10-year Treasury yields higher, driving mortgage rates right up with them. Courtney Donahoe, Bloomberg Radio.
6: 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Let's check traffic and weather together on the 10s. Here's Kathy Denman.
21: From the Price Chopper Market 32 Traffic Center, James Street at North State, accident with injuries, crews on scene. Try to avoid that. 81 South, Harrison to Brighton, you're down to one lane. We do have delays through there. 81 North, Hiawatha to 7th, North down to one lane. We've got delays moving through there as well this morning. You may want to avoid it. Next update in 10 minutes on Syracuse's breaking news, weather, and traffic station, News Radio 570 WSYR.
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25: A mix of clouds and sun today. Very pleasant with the high of 76. Mostly cloudy tonight, the low down to 53. Breezy, not as warm with partly sunny skies for Thursday with the high of 66. Then Friday, a blanket of clouds. Breezy in the afternoon, the high 68. Breezy and cool Saturday with intervals of bright sunshine, the high up to 63. Mostly cloudy Sunday, the high 68. From the Stellar Roofing Weather Center, I'm meteorologist Jason Caterina.
19: Partly cloudy skies, windy and 66 degrees here in downtown Syracuse. 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
6: 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Right now it's time for Lonsbury on the Loose.
9: There's a bill in the state legislature, which is how a lot of these commentaries begin. Typically, they are then followed by me trashing that bill, complaining about too much regulation and the dang state government and get off our back and out of our pocket and stuff like that. And I think most of the time, that's the right thing to say. But there is a piece of legislation right now that would say when you go to buy a home, you've got a right to have an inspector look at that home before you buy it if you'd like. Right? Right now, depending on what part of the state you're in, people who want to get a home inspector aren't allowed. Their bid is just rejected. Well, under this legislation, you could put in a bid on a property, and you didn't have to say anything about an inspector. And if the bid is accepted, you could then, if you wanted to have the home inspected, say, okay, thank you, and I'm now going to have the home inspected. And if they find problems, I guess you could go back and negotiate your deal or call it off or something like that. But right now, there seems to be a practice in the real estate business where, especially in our region, nobody gets a home inspection. And the deal is that if I'm buying a car, I get to take it for a test drive, right? If I'm buying a used car, they'll let me take it over to my mechanic to have him look at it. How is it that you can expect people to make the biggest investment of their life involving hundreds of thousands of dollars typically, but they don't have the right to look it over closely or have a paid professional look it over closely? That's wrong. That's too much. And believe it or not, this regulation in the legislature right now, to me, makes pretty good sense.
6: 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Here's Rhonda Moss.
10: The Golden Knights beat the Avs 2-1 to complete the sweep to advance to the Stanley Cup Final for the third time in franchise history. Head coach John Tortorella on guiding the Golden Knights to the Stanley Cup Final after becoming head coach late in the season.
11: I'm thrilled for the opportunity, thrilled to be along the ride with them. I consider the first three rounds playoffs. The last round, that's when you play for the Stanley Cup. We have an opportunity to play for the Stanley Cup now.
10: The Golden Knights will take on either the Hurricanes or Canadiens. NBA playoffs, Western Conference Finals, Game 5. Shai Gilgeous-Alexander dropped in 32 to help the Thunder down the Spurs. 127-114, now a win away from heading back to the NBA Finals. Chargers signed safety Derwin James to a three-year extension worth $75.6 million. And Chiefs quarterback Patrick Mahomes back on the field for the first time since suffering a torn ACL, taking part in OTA practice. That's sports. I'm Ronza Moss.
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7: 66 degrees already in downtown Syracuse at 9 o'clock. I'm Barry V. These are the top stories. The victim's name in a weekend fatal fire released, limiting the county executive's terms. And a former SU football star coming this fall. Details ahead. First, a check of the latest forecast.
8: From the Price Chopper Market 32 Traffic Center, 81 South Harrison to Brighton down to one lane, 81 North Hiawatha to 7th North down to one lane. More lane restrictions coming this hour. Avoid 81 from Liverpool to Nedro today. I'm Kathy Denman on Syracuse's breaking news, weather, and traffic station, News Radio 570 WSYR.
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11: A pleasant day with a blend of clouds and sun, the high of 76. Mostly cloudy tonight, comfortable the low down to 53. Breezy, not as warm Thursday, partly sunny, the high 66. Friday, a blanket of clouds, breezy in the afternoon, the high of 68.
12: Texas is going to get a new senator. I'm Dave Anthony, Fox News, and it might be Ken Paxton, the Trump-backed Republican who primaried out John Cornyn.
13: The future of Texas and the future of America is on the line.
12: Paxton beat Senator Cornyn in a GOP runoff by almost 28 points a week after getting the president's endorsement. A Trump Truth Social post congratulating Paxton calls the Democrat in the race, James Tallarico, weak on crime and a strong advocate of open borders. Tallarico posted on X that Paxton is
14: the most corrupt politician in America.
12: An anti-Trump Democratic congressman, Al Green, lost his primary runoff in Texas to fellow Democratic congressman Christian Menefee in a redrawn House district. In another Democratic congressional runoff, Johnny Garcia easily defeated Maureen Galindo, who had caused controversy, calling for imprisoning American Zionists who back Israel in an ICE detention facility. Now, there's anti-ICE protesting outside a detention facility in Newark, New Jersey, where some immigrants are refusing to eat. Borders our Tom Holman tells Fox.
15: Hunger strikes do not work. So they can, you know, put themselves in a position where they're, you know, not eating, but it's not going to cause them to be released.
16: Protesters have been outside the facility for days in response to a hunger strike they say was organized by detainees over conditions like poor quality food and subpar medical care. Democratic New Jersey officials, including the governor, Senator Andy Kim, and Congressman Rob Menendez, are demanding that the facility be closed. On Monday, masked ICE agents fired pepper balls and chemical irritants at the protesters, which Kim said he inhaled while trying to strike an agreement between the two sides.
12: Fox's Tony J. Powers. In 2 hours, President Trump will have a cabinet meeting.
17: Today's cabinet meeting comes as a tentative peace deal is negotiated to end the war with Iran. The president has warned attacks on Iran could resume if an agreement ending

0: Iran's nuclear program is not reached.
1: Fox's Jared Halpern at the White House. And Israel's gone on the attack in Gaza again, killing the new leader of Hamas's armed wing. 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
2: 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The victim in the house fire in Baldwinsville on Sunday has been identified.
3: Onondaga County Sheriff's Office says 74-year-old Patricia Loveless was the woman who was found dead inside the burning structure. Her husband, Raymond Loveless, was able to escape and was hospitalized for burns and is listed in critical condition. The cause, which is not considered criminal in nature, is still under investigation. Dave Smith, News Radio, 570 WSYR.
2: A vote that would put term limits in place for the Onondaga County Executive's Office, scheduled for next week. The measure calls for the county executive to only be allowed to serve 12 years. Currently, there's no restriction in place. If the bill passes before August, it would be added to the November ballot so the voters could decide. Last year, term limits for county legislators were approved. A former Syracuse University football star will be speaking at the Salvation Army's Civic Celebration this fall.
4: Donovan McNabb is set to appear at the Onsetter on October 14th. McNabb played for the Orange between 1995 and 1998 before moving on to the NFL, where he spent 10 seasons with the Philadelphia Eagles. Both the teams have retired McNabb's number. Joe Lasky, News Radio 570 WSYR.
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13: Looking for something to watch? 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Next week on Netflix, Wednesday, the debut of the docuseries Michael Jackson, The Verdict. Next Thursday on Netflix, the premiere of the British documentary film, The Murder of Rachel Nichol, as well as the new British drama based on that story called The Witness. Next Friday, the launch of the Netflix romantic comedy movie Office Romance, starring Jennifer Lopez and Brett Goldstein. Next Tuesday on Hulu, the start of the new Mindy Kaling-created comedy Not Suitable for Work. Next Tuesday, over on Paramount Plus, the debut of the docuseries Devotion, Obedience or Betrayal. Next Wednesday on Amazon Prime Video, the fifth season premiere of Clarkson's Farm, as well as season 4 of the animated drama The Legend of Vox Machina. Next Friday on Apple TV, the launch of the new drama series Cape Fear, starring Amy Adams, Javier Bardem, and Patrick Wilson. Next Friday on Hulu, the stand-up special Hannah Burner, None of My Business. Over on Amazon Prime Video, the debut of the documentary film Groundswell. And next Sunday on AMC Plus, the third season launch of Anne Rice's Interview with the Vampire.
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15: It's 10 o'clock in downtown Syracuse, 66 degrees. I'm Barry V. These are the top stories. We have learned the name of the fatal fire victim from over the weekend. There's paving on 481 and delaying the emissions deadline. Details ahead. First, let's get a check of the latest forecast.
16: From the Price Chopper Market 32 Traffic Center in Syracuse, 81 southbound between Harrison Street at exit 18 and South Salina Street and Brighton Avenue at exit 17, the roadway is reduced to one lane. That's due to road construction causing a couple of minutes of delay. I'm Kenny Dees on Syracuse's breaking news, weather, and traffic station, News Radio 570 WSYR.
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19: A mix of clouds and sun today, pleasant temps, the high 76. Mostly cloudy, comfortable tonight, the low down to 53. Breezy, not as warm with partly sunny skies on Thursday, the high dialed back to 66. We'll have a blanket of clouds Friday and breezy in the afternoon, the high 68.
20: President Trump is getting ready to gather his cabinet.
21: I'm Dave Anthony, Fox News, for a meeting next hour, and he could react to what Iran state media has released. What they claim is a draft of a framework of a deal with the U.S. to end the conflict.
22: Now, there are a number.

0: of points in here that appear to be very out of step with a lot of the U.S. red lines. But Iran is claiming that the memorandum of understanding would have the U.S. withdraw forces and lift the naval blockade in exchange for Iran restoring commercial traffic through the Strait of Hormuz within a month, with all ship traffic managed by Iran. They further claim if a deal is reached, it would become binding with a U.N. Security Council resolution. We have heard no updates from the U.S. side, but the White House has repeatedly pushed back on premature reports and inaccurate reports about what these discussions entail.
1: Fox's Jackie Heinrich at the White House, from where President Trump posted a congratulations this morning to Ken Paxton, the Texas Attorney General he backed in a challenge to Senator John Cornyn, the third Republican lawmaker primaried out in 10 days after being targeted by the president. Paxton beat Cornyn by almost 28 points.
2: Texas will be the radical left's number one priority. But if there's one thing I know about Texans, is that we're not going to let them take it.
1: Now, he will face James Tallarico in November, and the Democrat posted on X that Paxton is the most corrupt politician in America.
3: 3 years ago, Ken Paxton was impeached by his own party for using his public office to enrich himself.
1: Now that the sun is up in Longview, Washington, crews will be back searching for nine workers still unaccounted for after a giant chemical storage tank imploded at a pulp and paper mill, sending corrosive liquid gushing.
4: Crews are actively assessing the structural integrity of that tank and working on plans to stabilize that tank.
1: Fire Rescue Chief Scott Goldstein, there was a vigil last night for the missing workers. Another one was killed. Nine more people were injured. 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
5: 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The victim of the fatal house fire in Baldwinsville has been identified.
6: 74-year-old Patricia Lovelace died after Sunday's blaze at her residence on Salina Street. Her husband, 75-year-old Raymond Lovelace, suffered extensive burns and was last listed in critical condition. The cause of the fire is still being looked into, but is believed to be non-criminal. Joel Lasky, News Radio 570 WSYR.
5: The state DOT says lane closures will be in place along Interstate 481. The highway southbound will be reduced to one lane between Exit 81 and I-81 southbound in Syracuse. Crews will be in the area from 9 until 6 today, and tomorrow they'll be doing paving for the I-81 viaduct project. Drivers should expect delays. A budget bill now pending in the state legislature includes language delaying the emissions deadline in the state's climate law.
7: Governor Hochul wanted the changes in part to hold down utility costs. When the bill is passed, the state will have until the end of 2028 to implement emissions regulations that were due in 2024. Meantime, the 2030 emission reduction target is being eliminated, with a bigger goal set for 2040. And the bill creates a more relaxed formula for measuring emissions. Todd Halliday, News Radio 570 WSYR.
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1: From the Price Chopper Market 32 Traffic Center in East Syracuse, 481 southbound between Northern Boulevard at Exit 8 and Route 298 at Exit 7, the roadway is reduced to one lane due to road construction, and 81 north into downtown from 481 to the 690 split stop-and-go traffic and about 5 minutes of delay. I'm Kenny Dees on Syracuse's breaking news, weather, and traffic station, News Radio 570 WSYR.
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3: This is Lee Habib, host of Our American Stories. In our next episode, Catherine Switzer shares the story of why she was attacked for running the Boston Marathon. 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
4: A mix of clouds and sun today, pleasant temps, the high 76. Mostly cloudy, comfortable tonight, the low down to 53. Breezy, not as warm, with partly sunny skies on Thursday, the high dialed back to 66. We'll have a blanket of clouds Friday and breezy in the afternoon, the high 68.
5: A Trump cabinet meeting is about to start. I'm Dave Anthony, Fox News, and the president will be on camera with his top administration officials, with Iran expected to be a big topic as he keeps pushing for a nuclear deal to end the conflict.
6: Iran's state TV is putting out what it claims is a draft of the initial framework with the U.S.,
5: claiming the American military blockade on Iran's ports would be lifted and Iran would allow shipping again through the Strait of Hormuz. And Fox's Jackie Heinrich also reports from the White House.
6: Iran is demanding, apparently, $24 billion in frozen funds to agree to all this, prompting concern from lawmakers about emboldening Iran, and also prompting a response from President Trump, who's pushing back against anyone who doubts his ability to make a good deal.
5: Israel keeps attacking Iran-backed militant groups. A strike in Gaza killed the new leader of Hamas's armed wing days after his predecessor was taken out. As Israel keeps battling Hezbollah in Lebanon, Fox's Trey Yingst reports from Tel Aviv.
7: Overnight, the IDF struck a series of different positions across southern Lebanon as ground forces are advancing deeper into Hezbollah territory. And just a few minutes ago, the Israelis issued a new evacuation order for residents of southern Lebanon, an indication that this bombing campaign is expected to resume in the hours ahead.
5: A Republican senator President Trump wanted primaried out in Texas has lost. Senator John Cornyn lost a runoff to Ken Paxton.
8: Tonight is not the end of a campaign. Tonight is the beginning of the fight to preserve every value we hold dear.
5: Paxton will face Democrat James Tallarico, who the president on Truth Social called maybe the worst candidate he's ever seen in Texas. Four open borders, weak on crime. Tallarico posted on X.
9: Mega donors and their puppet politicians like Ken Paxton have stolen from us with their bribes, their bailouts, and their billionaire tax breaks.
5: Five villagers trapped for more than a week in a flooded cave in Laos have been found alive. Two others remain missing. So do nine workers at a Washington State paper mill still unaccounted for after a chemical tank implosion. 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
10: 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A former Mid-State correctional officer sentenced today in the beating death of inmate Messiah Netwee.
11: Jonah Levy was found guilty of manslaughter in Natwee's beating death. He was also found guilty of two counts of gang assault, conspiracy, and offering a false instrument for filing. Today, Levy was sentenced to the max, 25 years in prison. Levy was among 10 former corrections officers indicted in the death of 22-year-old Natwee. Dominic Ciccarelli, News Radio 570 WSYR.
12: A bookkeeper for a Syracuse law firm has been charged with stealing from her employer. The Onondaga County DA's office says 55-year-old Katrina Elmer stole more than $200,000 over 5 years from Germain & Germain, where she worked. She's accused of writing checks to herself, cashing them, then altering the books to show the checks were for legitimate purchases. Elmer is charged with second-degree grand larceny, a felony, and could spend 15 years in prison. Mayor Sharon Owens announcing the appointment of former Onondaga County legislator Monica Williams to the board of the Syracuse Housing Authority. She'll replace Christopher Montgomery, who resigned Monday. His term was set to expire in October of 2027. Owens has now appointed four of the seven-member board. It's speculated she's looking to replace SHA Director Bill Simmons. And SU soccer fans will see a familiar face on the U.S. Men's World Cup team. Former Orange soccer player Miles Robinson was announced as one of the 26 members of the team that will play in the World Cup. Your next news at 11:30. 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

0: Iran reports there's a draft framework with the U.S. calling for the U.S. withdraw forces and lift a naval blockade and for the Strait of Hormuz to be reopened with Iran controlling ship traffic. Negotiations continuing even after airstrikes the U.S. says were defensive, Iran calling them a ceasefire violation.
1: Regional tension has certainly decreased. The hope here is for a deal that ultimately would avert a return to war, but also address Iran's nuclear program and open the Strait of Hormuz. Regional officials say that implementation of an agreement is even more important than what is written in a possible deal.
0: Fox's Trey Yingst in Tel Aviv. The White House says the memorandum of understanding being reported in Iran is a complete fabrication and that nobody should believe what Iranian state media is putting out. President Trump just beginning a cabinet meeting at the White House instead of Camp David as originally planned today. PBS reporting a short time ago, the president says Iran would not get sanctions relief in exchange for giving up highly enriched uranium. That cabinet meeting to include a former member of the administration returning in a new role.
2: Former Attorney General Pam Bondi has been appointed to the Presidential Council of Advisors on Science and Technology. The advisory panel is key in shaping the Trump administration's policies on artificial intelligence and other emerging technologies. Bondi offered her resignation as AG in April. A report out this week says she was diagnosed with thyroid cancer. Weeks later, Axios reports Bondi underwent treatment and is recovering.
0: Fox's Jared Halpern at the White House. Alabama is now asking the U.S. Supreme Court to intervene in a redistricting fight. The state's Republican leadership wants to use a 2023 congressional map with just one majority black district instead of two in a map federal judges ordered the state to use this week. 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
3: WSYR News Time is 12:03. Two area men have been arrested for possessing and selling drugs. State police say they executed a search warrant in an apartment on South Main Street in North Syracuse. There, they found crystal meth, cocaine, crack cocaine, and materials used to sell drugs. 56-year-old Martin Guerrero of North Syracuse and 40-year-old Frederick Crimmins of Syracuse are both facing several charges. A former Mid-State correctional officer sentenced today in the beating death of inmate Messiah Natwe.
4: Jonah Levy was found guilty of manslaughter in Natwe's beating death. He was also found guilty of two counts of gang assault, conspiracy, and offering a false instrument for filing. Today, Levy was sentenced to the max, 25 years in prison. Levy was among 10 former corrections officers indicted in the death of 22-year-old Natwe. Dominic Ciccarelli, News Radio 570 WSYR.
3: Mayor Sharon Owens has announced the appointment of a former Onondaga County legislator, Monica Williams, to the board of the Syracuse Housing Authority. She'll replace Christopher Montgomery, who resigned Monday. His term was set to expire in October of 2027. Owens has now appointed four of the seven-member board. It's being speculated that she's looking to replace SHA Director Bill Simmons. Onondaga County Sheriff's Office is asking for the public's help in finding the person who abandoned nine puppies on Lions Den Road in Nedro. The puppies, who they believe are about 5 months old, are being treated and cared for by the CNY SPCA. Your next news at 12:30, breaking news anytime on Syracuse's breaking news, weather, and traffic station, News Radio 570 WSYR on 106.9 FM.
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0: complete fabrication. State media reporting it would include the end of a U.S. blockade and that Iran would control ship traffic in the Strait of Hormuz. Secretary of State Marco Rubio says the president is giving diplomacy every chance to succeed, but that negotiations continue and that other options remain. Rubio also offering reassurance about U.S. efforts to help contain an Ebola outbreak in Africa.
1: We cannot and will not allow any cases of Ebola to enter the United States. And so the State Department and other agencies represented here, the Centers for Disease Control, HHS, others, are working very, very hard to contain this crisis to the countries where it's currently located, particularly the Democratic Republic of the Congo.
0: Rubio says the U.S. has surged assistance and that multiple agencies here are also part of tracking people. As a former cabinet member, Pam Bondi is not at that meeting, but she is back in the Trump administration. After resigning as Attorney General in April, Bondi is now appointed to a Presidential Advisory Council on Science and Technology, a panel key to shaping the administration's policy on emerging technologies, including AI. 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
2: 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A former Mid-State correctional officer sentenced today in the beating death of inmate Messiah Netwee.
3: Jonah Levy was found guilty of manslaughter in Netwee's beating death. He was also found guilty of two counts of gang assault, conspiracy, and offering a false instrument for filing. Today, Levy was sentenced to the max, 25 years in prison. Levy was among 10 former corrections officers indicted in the death of 22-year-old Netwee. Dominic Ciccarelli, News Radio 570 WSYR.
2: A bookkeeper for a Syracuse law firm has been charged with stealing from her employer. The Onondaga County DA's office says 55-year-old Katrina Elmer stole more than $200,000 over 5 years from Germain & Germain, where she worked. She's accused of writing checks to herself, cashing them, then altering the books to show the checks were for legitimate purchases. Elmer is charged with second-degree grand larceny, a felony, and could spend 15 years in prison. Mayor Sharon Owens announcing the appointment of former Onondaga County legislator Monica Williams to the board of the Syracuse Housing Authority. She'll replace Christopher Montgomery, who resigned Monday. His term was set to expire in October of 2027. Owens has now appointed four of the seven-member board. It's speculated she's looking to replace SHA Director Bill Simmons. And SU soccer fans will see a familiar face on the U.S. Men's World Cup team. Former Orange soccer player Miles Robinson was announced as one of the 26 members of the team that will play in the World Cup. Your next news at 1:30, breaking news anytime on Syracuse's breaking news, weather, and traffic station. 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

0: recent Republican targets, both losing in primaries.
1: Fox's Grinnell Scott. Democrats say the Trump agenda is costing Americans money, but Treasury Secretary Scott Bessent telling the president,
2: resilience and prosperity have been the marks of your second term.
1: As the administration continues to predict a drop in energy prices when the conflict with Iran ends. Crews in Washington state will keep searching today for 9 workers missing after a chemical tank implosion that killed at least one at a paper mill yesterday. But officials say there's no hope of finding more survivors. 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
3: WSYR News Time is 2:03. Two area men have been arrested for possessing and selling drugs. State police say they executed a search warrant at an apartment on South Main Street in North Syracuse. There, they found crystal meth, cocaine, crack cocaine, and materials used to sell drugs. 56-year-old Martin Guerrero of North Syracuse and 40-year-old Frederick Crimmins of Syracuse are both facing several charges. A former Mid-State correctional officer sentenced today in the beating death of inmate Messiah Natwe.
4: Jonah Levy was found guilty of manslaughter in Natwe's beating death. He was also found guilty of 2 counts of gang assault, conspiracy, and offering a false instrument for filing. Today, Levy was sentenced to the max, 25 years in prison. Levy was among 10 former corrections officers indicted in the death of 22-year-old Natwe. Dominic Ciccarelli, News Radio 570 WSYR.
3: Mayor Sharon Owens has announced the appointment of a former Onondaga County legislator, Monica Williams, to the board of the Syracuse Housing Authority. She'll replace Christopher Montgomery, who resigned Monday. His term was set to expire in October of 2027. Owens has now appointed 4 of the 7-member board. It's being speculated that she's looking to replace SHA Director Bill Simmons. Onondaga County Sheriff's Office is asking for the public's help in finding the person who abandoned 9 puppies on Lions Den Road in Nedro. The puppies, who they believe are about 5 months old, are being treated and cared for by the CNY SPCA. Your next news at 2:30. 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
1: From the 570 WSYR Newsroom, I'm Dave Smith. A former Marcy Correctional Officer was sentenced today for his involvement in the beating death of inmate Robert Brooks.
2: Former Sergeant Glenn Trombley, who testified against his fellow COs in the beating death trials, was sentenced to 2 years in Oneida County Jail. He's serving 1 year for falsifying documents, one for reckless endangerment. He was one of 10 New York State Corrections officers charged in that beating death and was handcuffed and led out of the courtroom today. Dave Debo, News Radio 570 WSYR.
1: Another corrections officer, this one at Mid-State, was also sentenced today. Jonah Levy was found guilty of manslaughter, gang assault, conspiracy, and falsifying documents in the beating death of 22-year-old inmate Messiah Netwe. Today, Levy was sentenced to the max, 25 years in prison. Onondaga County Sheriff's Office asking for the public's help in finding the person who abandoned 9 puppies on Lions Den Road in Nedro. The CNY SPCA says they believe the puppies are about 5 months old. They're being treated and cared for by the SPCA. There's still no sign of a budget deal in Albany, with the budget now nearly 2 months late. State lawmakers think they may be able to get a deal in place by the end of the week, but we've heard that before. There's been 15 budget extenders passed so far. Your next news in 30 minutes. Breaking news anytime on Syracuse's Breaking News, Weather, and Traffic Station. 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
3: 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Airstrikes in southern Iran.
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5: 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Artificial intelligence needs to be disarmed.
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9: Golden Knights beat the Avs 2-1 to complete the sweep to advance to the Stanley Cup final for the third time in franchise history. Head coach John Tortorella on guiding the Golden Knights to the Stanley Cup final after becoming head coach late in the season.
10: I'm thrilled for the opportunity, thrilled to be along the ride with them. I consider the first 3 rounds playoffs. The last round, that's when you play for the Stanley Cup. We have an opportunity to play for the Stanley Cup now.
9: The Golden Knights will take on either the Hurricanes or Canadiens. NBA playoffs, Western Conference Finals, Game 5. Shai Gilgeous-Alexander dropped in 32 to help the Thunder down the Spurs. 127-114, now a win away from heading back to the NBA Finals. Chargers signed safety Derwin James to a 3-year extension worth $75.6 million. And Chiefs quarterback Patrick Mahomes back on the field for the first time since suffering a torn ACL, taking part in OTA practice. That's sports. I'm Ronza Moss.

Afternoon, Americans, and hello, my friend. Like always, it is a delight to be with you. You may have heard of the city of Albany. In addition to being Albany, the name we give our state government, it's also a city where the state capital is located, off on the Hudson River, not so terribly far from here. But the deal is, in Albany, in their city budget, they have discovered here just a little bit ago that they're about $20 million short for last year. And son of a gun, while they're looking at the books, they notice that they're $20 million short for this year. Now, seems like they got themselves a budget problem. But it turns out that their problem has become ours because the state government has said just here in the last day that it will give the city of Albany $20 million to cover its budget shortfall. And there was the implication from the state that it would similarly make additional annual payments of about $20 million to the city of Albany to help it with its budget shortfalls. Now, what's the rationale for this? They say that because Albany is the state capital, the state owns a lot of property there, and so Albany disproportionately has property within its boundaries that's tax exempt. And so the argument is made, well, the state has to help Albany out because it can't cover its expenses because too much of its property is tax exempt. Which leads you to the question, well, how much of Albany's property is tax exempt? You got government buildings.

0: buildings, you got university, you got churches, you got who knows what else, all the nonprofits, okay? Well, the number, it works out to be 55%. 55% of all the property in the city of Albany is tax exempt. They can't collect any tax on it. And so Albany's representatives in Albany, you know what I mean, say, well, then state government, you got to help us out. And state government has said, okay, we agree. Here's $20 million. Now, you're probably saying to yourself, Lonsberry, I don't really give two hoots in hell about $20 million in Albany. And I understand where you're coming from. But I ask this question. How much of the city of Syracuse is tax exempt? Of the land, the property, if you will, within the city of Syracuse, how much is tax exempt here? Because if 55% gets you $20 million if you're Albany, I wonder, do we get anything? Well, the answer is no. You don't get squat, okay? So don't get your hopes up, okay? But as a matter of fact, it turns out that 52% of the property within the city of Syracuse is tax exempt. 52%. In Albany, it's 55%. And the argument is because it's 55, they need to get money from the state to help offset the high degree of tax-exempt land. I'm not good at math, but I think that 52% is pretty damn close to 55%. And while I recognize that a state can't long survive if we're all sticking out our hands saying, gimme, gimme, gimme money, but I would point out that what's good for the goose is good for the gander. And if 55% tax-exempt property gets Albany $5 million, check that, $20 million, then, you know, 52% tax-exempt in Syracuse ought to get us a little something, don't you think? I do. As a matter of fact, I firmly do. And here's the deal. It turns out that this is not particularly unusual. Rochester is also at 52%. Buffalo, which has a larger geographic area than any of these cities we've discussed, has an awful lot of tax-exempt property, but it works out only to something like 42%. Far lower, or at least somewhat lower, than, again, the 52 of Syracuse and Rochester and the 55 of Albany. So, anyway, forgive me for going on, and I know the statistics are not that sexy, honest with you. I always thought the figure 8 was a little pleasing, but let's move past that, okay? No, it's like curved at the top, curved at the bottom. I just like it. If I were... you've probably asked yourself this question many times. If I was asking a number out on a date, what number would I go for, right? And it would be 8. Yeah, we can move on now. I have a son, 13 years old, Sam, and he's a wonderful, beloved, delightful young man who long ago decided that he would, in order to stimulate dinner time conversation while we're having supper, he would ask these odd questions, right? And to him, they are engaging and entertaining. And likewise to his siblings, at least to a degree. To me, they're a sign that probably he needs his head examined. For example, he will say, as we're sitting there eating our dinner, if you had to live in one letter of the alphabet, which would it be, right? And then he and these other children of mine will go on at some length about which friggin' letter they would live in, okay? And I'm sitting there saying, you can't live in a letter. You have to live in a house or a cave or a tent or something like that. You can't live in a letter. Now I think about it and I go, but if I did have to live in one, it'd be a capital A. I would live in a capital A. Anyway, the point is, forgive that aside, that if you're going to give Albany underwriting for its city budget, on the nonsensical pretense that it has a lot of tax-exempt property, then the city of Syracuse is just as deserving of a big check from the state because we have essentially about the same amount of tax-exempt property. It's time for traffic and weather on 570 WSYR.
1: From the Price Chopper Market 32 Traffic Center in Camillus, Route 5 eastbound between Hinsdale Road and Route 695, the roadway is reduced to one lane due to paving operations, and 81 north into downtown from 481 to the 690 split, stop-and-go traffic, and about 10 minutes of delay. I'm Kenny Dees on Syracuse's breaking news, weather, and traffic station, News Radio 570 WSYR.
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3: This is Lee Habib, host of Our American Stories. 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
6: Mainly cloudy for tonight, low 51. Shower in spots to start Thursday, otherwise partly sunny, a high 65. Tomorrow night, cloudy, low 49. Friday, cloudy and breezy with a high 71. Clouds and sunshine on Saturday, you'll see a shower in spots, high 63 and a high 68 for Sunday. From the Stellar Roofing Weather Center, I'm Andy Robb.
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0: Something called Micron was going to build a chip fabrication plant in clay. Back when that happened, did you say, heck, I think I'll buy a lot of Micron stock? Well, if you did, my congratulations to you. If you did not, sorry, Charlie. I did not. In fact, I don't know how to buy stock. I don't know how you do it. I literally have a teenage son who buys stock. Okay. How he does, I don't know. I'll ask him one day. He'll get me the app. Everything will work out right. Anyway, the point is Micron and its share valuation has gone through the roof. Yesterday, that company passed $1 trillion in market valuation, at one of about 12 or maybe 16 companies in the entire United States whose stock value is that great. And it reflects an astounding rise. The value of Micron stock has doubled in 48 days. It has risen 80% in the last month. It went up 19% just yesterday. That's huge. And I'll be honest with you, you know, what goes up can come down, no doubt about that. But this vitality of its share price seems to indicate that Micron has some vigor and now relatively deep pockets. And I think that the better the Micron company does, the greater the likelihood that our Micron chip fabrication facility will go forward. And that one day, this pie in the sky project is going to be, you know, boots on the ground and paychecks in our accounts. And I think that's wonderful. I'm fired up by that, a great possibility. So, again, Micron ends up being the most significant American chip manufacturer. Micron seems to be positioned very well for the current AI thing and all the stuff associated with that. And Micron has been, you know, like a rocket ship taking off here over this last period of time. And again, often when that happens in a business, they'll use the increased, you know, wealth they have to, you know, more research and development, more building the for the future. And at any rate, I'll shut up about this. I'm not smart about either microchips or the stock market or anything else of significance. But every bit of vitality and strength that Micron has, I think, is a good sign for the future of not just this chip fabrication facility, but also for the economy of Central New York. To have this Idaho company have put a fairly large footprint in our neck of the woods ends up being a significant benefit to us. And this can, see, one of the things that worried me a little bit when the Micron announcement was first made is they're talking about we're going to build a plant that will manufacture products that haven't been invented yet for applications that have not been conceived yet. And it takes a lot of faith to want to build a giant factory based on those two or three hypotheticals in a row. Because you don't know, I don't know, nobody can know in 5 or 10 or 20 years where this whole technology that we now call microchips will go. We haven't gotten there yet. And the engineering and the science are unfolding at such a rapid rate. It's kind of staggering. But and you wonder, okay, Micron is, when they announced the chip fab facility, Micron was okay, it's big-ish, you know, second tier big. And probably they'll keep up and, you know, maybe they'll have a product 10, 15, 20 years from now. But events like this and this trend of recent months where Micron seems to be not just the flavor of the month, but the flavor of the decade, all that is to our plus. So anyway, there you are. That's what I have to say about Micron. Completely unrelated, the mayor's race in Los Angeles, they're going to have like not a runoff, but they're going to have a vote here shortly, and the top two vote getters will go on to face one another in the general election in November. There's a guy named Spencer Pratt, reality TV guy, who has gotten a lot of attention online, raised a lot of money. He's got a lot of excellent AI campaign videos that he and others have put out. And it's a real fun campaign to watch. He's running against the incumbent Karen Bass. There also is a very, very progressive Democrat candidate by the name of Nithya Raman, who is in there. These people will all be on the ballot, the top two here, maybe this week or next week. The top two will meet then in November. And, you know, Spencer Pratt has the possibility of being one of the two who goes on to November. And those who watch his videos say, oh, yeah, he can win, he can win, he can win. Well, I hope that's the case, but it may not be the case. It may be the case that no matter how much excitement he generates online or whatever, excuse me, out in the rest of the country, sorry, the bottom line is he's a white male Republican and he's running for mayor of Los Angeles. And there is just almost no possible way to slice the demographic pie in such a way so that a white male Republican would win the mayor's race. So enjoy the videos. We may not have Spencer Pratt around as a prominent politician for very many more months. Time for news with Dave Smith on 570 WSYR.
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30: In the NBA playoffs, the Oklahoma City Thunder are one win away from a return to the NBA Finals after taking down the Spurs in Game 5, 127-114. Game 6 is tomorrow night in San Antonio. In the Stanley Cup playoffs, the Vegas Golden Knights swept the Colorado Avalanche, winning Game 4 2-1, and will head to their third finals in 9 seasons, awaiting the winner of Carolina-Montreal. Game 4 of that series is tonight at 8 Eastern on TNT. And in the NFL, for the second time in his career, LA Chargers star Derwin James reset the safety market, agreeing yesterday to a 3-year, $75.6 million contract extension. Sources say the deal includes $57.5 million guaranteed and pays $25.2 million per season, again making him the highest paid safety in the NFL. I'm Andy West with your iHeartRadio Sports Report.
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33: Mostly sunny in 77. I'm Dave Smith. These are the top stories. A former Mid-State correctional officer sentenced this morning in the beating death of inmate Messiah Netwe. Two area men arrested for possessing and selling drugs. The Secretary of State Marco Rubio says Cuba is in a lot of trouble. Details ahead. First, traffic and weather together.
34: From the Price Chopper Market 32 Traffic Center, 481, dealing with some southbound delays beginning to build from the entrance to the freeway down to 690's intersection. Delays are thinning out just south of there as you're approaching exit 1. Traffic filling in on 690 westbound, building up from just the east part of Teal Avenue to the entrance to 81. I'm Ray Mars on Syracuse's breaking news, weather, and traffic station, News Radio 570 WSYR.
6: For tonight, mainly cloudy, a low 51, a shower in spots to start Thursday, otherwise partly sunny, a high 65, Thursday night, low 49, and cloudy on Friday, breezy, with a high 71.
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1: Fox News, I'm Tom Graham. President Trump says Iran is negotiating on fumes as he continues to seek a peace deal.
2: Well, I think we're doing very well. They are starting to give us the things that they have to give us. And if they do, that's great. And if they won't, then the man on my left is going to finish him off.
1: The president referring there to Secretary of War Pete Hegseth during a cabinet meeting today at the White House. Demonstrations continue to rage outside an ICE detention center in New Jersey. Fox's Alexis McAdams is in Newark.
3: Protesters say what they want is all of those migrants who are in the country illegally to be released. And they say released immediately because they think that the conditions inside are not good. But if you ask DHS Secretary Mark Wayne Mullen, he says it's not a Holiday Inn. They're feeding them, and that's just what it is.
1: Several high-profile Democrat politicians have joined in these latest protests, including Senator Andy Kim of New Jersey. 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
4: I'm William Attar. Motorcycle crashes often result in serious injury or death. We're New York's largest motor vehicle accident firm. After a motorcycle crash, call William Attar, 315-444-4444, South State Street, Syracuse.
33: From the 570 WSR Newsroom, I'm Dave Smith. A former Mid-State correctional officer sentenced this morning in the beating death of inmate Messiah Natwee.
5: Jonah Levy was found guilty of manslaughter in Natwee's beating death. He was also found guilty of two counts of gang assault, conspiracy, and offering a false instrument for filing. Today, Levy was sentenced to the max, 25 years in prison. Levy was among 10 former corrections officers indicted in the death of 22-year-old Natwee. Dominic Ciccarelli, News Radio 570 WSYR.
33: Two area men have been arrested on drug charges. State police say they executed a search warrant in an apartment on South Main Street in North Syracuse. They found crystal meth, cocaine, crack cocaine, and materials used to sell drugs. 56-year-old Martin Guerrero of North Syracuse and 40-year-old Frederick Crimmins of Syracuse are both facing several charges. An Oswego County legislator, David Holst, has died. Holst represented District 4, which includes Amboy and parts of Parrish and Mexico. He was first elected to the seat in 2012. He served on the Amboy Town Council for 28 years and was a business owner, operating Holst Well Drilling since 1969. Holst was 78. A bookkeeper for the Syracuse law firm Germain & Germain has been charged with stealing more than $200,000 from the firm. Onondaga County DA's office says 55-year-old Katrina Elmer wrote checks to herself, cashed them, and then fixed the books to make it look legit. Elmer's charged with second-degree grand larceny and faces a possible 15 years in prison. Your next news in 30 minutes. Breaking news anytime on Syracuse's Breaking News, Weather, and Traffic Station. 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
16: Had some lunch if you had any left and you wanted to offer it to me. I would not be too good to take it. You know what I'm saying? You ever do that when you're a kid? You carry your lunch and you're sitting there and you don't finish this and the other kid over there doesn't finish that and there's some kind of swap thing, whatever along those lines. Did you do that? Okay, if you did, you're a freak. Or maybe I'm a freak because I never did. I never could. It was an odd thing. I would gladly eat your stuff, but there's something in my head that won't let me give you my stuff. And I recognize that's not a very fair trade. And so I don't think I ever made any trades. And so I just had to eat my crappy lunch all by myself. So anyway, that's the pain. That's the pain I have to live with, okay? There was a sentencing today in Utica in the death of Messiah Nantwi, who was the man, as you know, beaten to death at Mid-State Correctional Facility. This man, Jonah Levy, or Levi, however you say it, Mid-State correctional officer, pled guilty to first-degree manslaughter, first- and second-degree gang assault, a conspiracy, and filing a false instrument, that lying about the nature of the event. There are no more trials to be had in the murder of Messiah Nantwi. There are, however, sentencings to come, and they will come. This sentencing for Jonah Levy, 25 years in prison is what he's expected. That seems to be the longest of any of the sentences imposed. I'm grateful for the process in Oneida County Court that has seen this out. I'm grateful for the prosecutorial oversight, which has been administered, if you will, by William Fitzpatrick. I'm grateful that this wasn't swept under the rug. I'm still horrified that it happened in the first place, and I am mystified that all this time later, the State Department of Corrections seems to have done nothing publicly, at any rate that they've told us about, to help forestall or prevent horrific crime on inmates by correctional officers like we saw both at Marcy and at Midstate. And, you know, I'm not saying that it's a violent department. I'm not saying any of those things. But you had two individuals beaten to death, and how that could be, how that could occur, how you could have a culture within your Department of Corrections that would tolerate that, I can't begin to comprehend. And so they are going to punish individuals, and that is completely appropriate. I don't know if they've punished any big bosses, and I don't know if they've changed any of their culture. And so I'm not sure yet that the beating deaths of these two inmates have necessarily accomplished anything of significance. August, September was, at the beginning of this soon-to-expire school year, was the imposition of Kathy Hochul's statewide ban on cell phones in school. I wasn't a fan of this policy. I don't like top-down government. I think it's probably a great idea, but best implemented school district by school district as opposed to all across the state. But I lost that argument. Kathy Hochul put in the ban, and statewide there has been a ban. It has been followed to varying degrees in various places, right? And I'm not here to, you know, be cheerleader for Kathy Hochul, but in those schools where the youngsters have made some effort to comply with this policy, I think that there are benefits. I have no doubt that there are benefits. Interestingly, there's a national story out that says similar cell phone bans across the country have been ineffective. And I'm going like, gosh, how can that be? Well, it turns out that the barometer of success has been, have people's grades gone up or down? Has there been more or less bullying? Has attentiveness in class been improved or diminished? And, you know, it turns out that those things haven't particularly moved. There still is bullying. There still are kids who don't pay attention in school. And there has been no improvement in the grades or quality of education. And I would just politely stop and say, well, this wasn't done to help people have better grades, okay? This is not about instruction. It's about the odd addictive practices and some of the, you know, the negative things that young people on the phone can get into. So, yeah, here's my take. I wish it had been done district by district, but it wasn't. And we have seen since September, the statewide ban by Governor Hochul has, where it's been earnestly attempted, I think to a large measure, been successful and useful. In many schools, I think kids still carry their phones. They're just a lot more discreet about it, and they tend not to stare at them all the time. I think that's a step in the right direction. And, you know, this notion, well, it hasn't helped grades grow up. Well, I don't know if that was its intended purpose. But here's the deal. The prospects of you learning and paying attention and studying, I think, are better when you're not staring at your phone. And as this thing about, well, people to, you know, we got to have them behave better and all that other stuff, I completely support that. But I want to point out that back a long time ago when I was in high school, long before anybody thought of anything called a cell phone, we didn't pay attention, and we all these things that they're chastising us about, we did a lot of those things back then too. And you're not going to change that, you know, one way or the other with a cell phone. Anyway, I'll shut up. It's time for a break. But this policy, as implemented in most schools, I think undeniably has been a positive thing. As a parent, I'm grateful for it. Time for traffic and weather on 570 WSYR.
0: Steady as she goes on 481, 690, and the New York State Thruway along with I-81. 481 will experience some southbound traffic on both sides of Kirkville Road due to construction. Traffic on 690 smooth. You'll see some minor disturbances near the Teal Avenue intersection, both in the east and west direction, and some thickening up just as you're approaching Erie Boulevard West and Fayette Street. I'm Ray Mars on Syracuse's breaking news, weather, and traffic station, News Radio 570 WSYR.
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6: Mainly cloudy for tonight, low 51. Shower in spots to start Thursday, otherwise partly sunny, a high 65. Tomorrow night, cloudy, low 49. Friday, cloudy and breezy with a high 71. Clouds and sunshine on Saturday, you'll see a shower in spots, high 63 and a high 68 for Sunday. From the Stellar Roofing Weather Center, I'm Andy Robb.
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16: You're doing great. I hope that your day has been productive. I hope that here halfway through the week, I guess, that You've got good things planned for the remaining days. There has been a push in the Onondaga County Legislature to impose term limits on the office of a county executive. This is an effort by the Democrats who control that body to, in time, push Ryan McMahon out of that office. I'm against term limits. Simultaneously, I think a lot of these bastards hang around way too long, but I'm against term limits. Why? A term limit is only secondarily an imposition on the interests of the affected politicians. It is primarily an imposition on the rights of the voting public. Okay? Every time you go to vote, the process, the system, should allow you as broad a net that respects your freedom as there can be. The thing about term limits is it says after a certain amount of time, you may no longer choose this guy over here, right? That choice is taken off the table. Well, and that's done in the name of good government. We don't want people around too long. Well, maybe the people who are alive at that moment and who are voting on that day, maybe they should be the ones who decide that, right? When you say this person cannot run, you are telling people who they cannot vote for. And that's not really consistent with the American way. So personally, philosophically, I don't believe in term limits. Now, we have limits on presidential terms that was imposed by the amendment of the U.S. Constitution. I completely support the U.S. Constitution, and so I'm fine there. But the issue of who should be executive of Onondaga County, New York, is not covered specifically by the Constitution. Again, the deal is that Democrats have the capability to take over control of the Onondaga County Legislature. And they have done that, and I congratulate them on that electoral victory. They also, I suspect, recognize that the possibility of defeating Ryan McMahon in a straight-up contest for a county executive is not very great, probably because Ryan McMahon has been a largely successful incumbent, and he knows how to win. People are accustomed to voting for him. And by and large, the way he's handled his office has been praiseworthy and has probably convinced many people that, yeah, what the heck, give me another term, he'll do a good job. I believe in that. And this effort to impose term limits is really nothing but a hatchet job on Ryan McMahon. It is an effort to subvert democracy being put forward by the Democrats. Subvert democracy because I think, given the opportunity, the voters wouldn't mind voting for Ryan McMahon a few more times. I think that you could even build the case that his prominent presence in this community is particularly helpful, given the crucial role he played in recruiting and bringing to Central New York the whole Micron Project. And as that Micron Project begins to, you know, actually be more than ink on paper and starts being, you know, facility being built, I think that his continued presence would probably be very, very helpful. To push him aside at this juncture out of the partisan divide between Republicans and Democrats would be, you know, cutting your nose off to spite your face. If the people are done with Ryan McMahon, I don't have a problem with that at all. But the fact that the Democrats are tired of him, that's not democracy. I don't feel any need to abide by it. And I see it as simple political gamesmanship. And so, no, term limits imposed on county executive are a bad thing. And for the reasons I have said, philosophically, it cheats democracy by taking a choice away from the voters. And then practically, because right here, right now, in this county and in this region, Ryan McMahon has the potential to do much good work going forward. And whether or not he runs is something that he should decide. And whether or not he gets to be on the ballot is something that his party should decide. Whether or not he gets to be elected again is something that the voters should decide. And at none of those three junctures should the Democrat majority in the Onondaga County Legislature have a say. So that's my thinking on that. There's this little thing called the test of liberty. It's a two-part thing. I came up with it a long time ago, and I think that it's a pretty good rule of thumb indicator about whether a new policy or some proposal from government is a good idea or a bad idea. You ask these two questions. Does this proposal make government more or less powerful? Does it make the people more or less free? Right? In this situation, it makes the government more powerful, right? Because it can restrict who's on the ballot. It makes the people less free because it tells the people who they can't vote for. And so this flunks the test of liberty because it empowers government and it weakens people. It comes down on the side of government power as opposed to on the side of individual freedom. And that's the way things ought to go, in the direction of individual freedom. So God bless the Democrats in the Onondaga County Legislature. I understand they are seeking to assert their control over the county government. I understand that, you know, they certainly have a certain prerogative that they can exercise by virtue of gaining the majority. But if they're going to belong to the party that's telling us all about how it's here to defend democracy, I would suggest that local Democrats try not to obstruct democracy, which is exactly what term limits are. Time for news with Dave Smith on 570 WSYR.
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1: Mostly sunny in 78. I'm Dave Smith. These are the top stories. Governor Hochul signing off on a budget bill that will speed up housing and infrastructure projects. Two former corrections officers from two different prisons sentenced today, both for the beating death of an inmate. President Trump says no country can control the Strait of Hormuz. It's an international waterway. Details ahead. First, traffic and weather together.
2: From the Price Chopper Market 32 Traffic Center, you'll see some delays filling in on 690 growing. It's filling in from the entrance to 81. Back now to Midler. Traffic on 481 also starting to swell from the on and off ramps at 690 all the way up to Kirkville Road and slightly beyond construction through that stretch in effect. I'm Ray Mars on Syracuse's breaking news, weather, and traffic station, News Radio 570 WSYR.
4: For tonight, mainly cloudy, a low 51, a shower in spots to start Thursday, otherwise partly sunny, a high.

0: White House dismissing Iranian reports about framework details as complete fabrication. One of the people injured has died after yesterday's tank implosion at a Washington State paper mill. That brings confirmed deaths to two, but nine workers are missing and presumed dead.
1: The tank at Nippon Dynawave Packaging in Longview, Washington, when it ruptured, was filled with 900,000 gallons of a mixture known as white liquor, a key component in the paper making process.
0: Fox's Gernolf Scott. The cause of the implosion remains under investigation. Matthew Perry's personal assistant just sentenced to more than 3 years in prison in connection with the overdose death of the Friends star, 60-year-old Kenneth Imawasa, the last of five people who made plea deals in the case. Imawasa was a live-in assistant who helped Perry get more ketamine than his doctor would prescribe for depression, injected him with the dose that killed him, and found him dead. His lawyer telling the judge all he did was accommodate Mr. Perry. The judge, though, called him reckless and said he could have said no. A record day on Wall Street, the Dow up 182 at the bell. 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
4: From the 570 WSWR Newsroom, I'm Dave Smith. Governor Hochul has signed off on a budget bill that contains her plan to speed up housing and infrastructure projects.
5: She says her Let Them Build agenda cuts red tape by easing environmental review rules for projects with minimal impact. She claims the new rules will chop down the average environmental review from 2 years to 6 months, and it could save developers as much as $82,000 per unit in building costs. Joe Lasky, News Radio 570 WSYR.
4: Two former corrections officers from two different prisons were sentenced today, both for a beating death of an inmate. Former Mid-State Correctional Officer Jonah Levy was found guilty of manslaughter, gang assault, conspiracy, and falsifying records in regards to the beating death of 22-year-old inmate Messiah Netwe. Today, Levy was sentenced to 25 years in prison. A former Marcy Correctional Officer, Glenn Trombley, was sentenced to 2 years in the Oneida County Jail for reckless endangerment and falsifying records in the beating death of inmate Robert Brooks. Nine puppies are being cared for after they were found abandoned on a dead-end road in Nedro. CNY SPCA says the puppies were likely thrown from a pickup truck on Lions Den Road. The Onondaga County Sheriff's Office asking the public for any information they may have. Puppies are believed to be about 5 months old, and they're now being treated and cared for by the SPCA. And a former Syracuse University football star, Donovan McNabb, has been announced as a guest speaker this year at the Salvation Army's Civic Celebration Luncheon in the fall. The event at the On Center will be October 14th. Your next news in 30 minutes. Breaking news anytime on Syracuse's Breaking News, Weather, and Traffic Station. 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
8: The Golden Knights beat the Avs 2-1 to complete the sweep to advance to the Stanley Cup Final for the third time in franchise history. Head coach John Tortorella on guiding the Golden Knights to the Stanley Cup Final after becoming head coach late in the season.
9: I'm thrilled for the opportunity, thrilled to be along the ride with them. I consider the first three rounds playoffs. The last round, that's when you play for the Stanley Cup. We have an opportunity to play for the Stanley Cup now.
8: The Golden Knights will take on either the Hurricanes or Canadiens. NBA playoffs, Western Conference Finals, Game 5. Shai Gilgeous-Alexander dropped in 32 to help the Thunder down the Spurs. 127-114, now a win away from heading back to the NBA Finals. Chargers signed safety Derwin James to a three-year extension worth $75.6 million. And Chiefs quarterback Patrick Mahomes back on the field for the first time since suffering a torn ACL, taking part in OTA practice. That's sports. I'm Ron Zamos.

Thank you very much. I appreciate that. And troops, like always, I appreciate you showing up for muster. I hope all is cool and copacetic on your end. I have a smart speaker. Her name is, I don't want to say it out loud, because if I say that name out loud, all sorts of little speakers all across Central New York will come to life and go, huh, huh, eh, eh, eh, eh.

0: know how it is. You probably have a smart speaker up at your house. Now, when this smart speaker first moved in, she was pretty nice company. Because essentially, our relationship was, when I wanted a song played, she would play the song for me. So-and-so, play my favorites playlist. And all of a sudden, songs hand-chosen by me would play in some random fashion out of the smart speaker. And I felt like this is the best thing ever. I go back to when you had to stack records on a turntable if you wanted to play music. Nowadays, you say a word, and it comes out of that little electric speaker on the counter. I like that quite a bit. Sometimes, as our relationship with myself and the smart speaker advanced, I would make inquiry. I would say, smart speaker, you know her secret name, what's the weather outside? And she would tell me the actual temperature, right? And give me information about cloud cover and possible precipitation. All very useful information. Okay? As we became more intimate, more comfortable with each other, accustomed to one another, occasionally you would just ask general questions. Hey, smart speaker, what was Johnny Cash's biggest song? Right? And then it she would tell you, and it'd be fascinating, fascinating. The tasks of life come before you. You're making supper. Hey, smart speaker, what is the internal temperature that cooked chicken is supposed to be, right? And it she would tell you, is it 165 or something like that? I don't know. That's why I asked the smart speaker. I don't know. She does. Okay. Must be she went to chicken cooking college or something. I don't know. But see, that at our house is where a threshold got crossed. And I said, hey, smart speaker, what's the internal cooking temperature for chicken? And she gives me the number and says, it sounds like you're making dinner. Would you like some suggestions? And like, no. And then also, it's like something just changed in our relationship, okay? I'm supposed to talk to you, smart speaker, but you just talked to me, okay? Like, I'm supposed to be the initiator, okay, not you. Over the last several months at our house, the smart speakers have become ever more intrusive. It is clear that they are listening to everything we say, and it is clear that they are looking for opportunities to interject themselves into our conversation with the specific purpose of doing one or two things, gaining more information about what we're doing or offering or suggesting to us a specific product. Like if you ask a food question, oh, are you putting together supper? Would you like some help with that? We literally were the other day in the kitchen doing a little bit of work, got the smart speaker there, and nobody had spoken to the smart speaker, and we were talking about riding bicycles, different, my son-in-law's there, one of my sons and myself, and we were talking about, you know, riding bicycles and enjoying it, the fitness, the whatever. And, you got this bike, I got that bike. We're just having a conversation, right? And all of a sudden, out of the blue, the smart speaker interjects itself into the conversation and says, you know, I can't remember what the question was, but oh, if you're looking for information on bicycles and a specific line of bicycles, and it was like, no. We're not. Leave us alone. And I recognize that people probably like you who are knowledgeable about technology and all these other things, you understand what's going on and all this stuff. Me, I'm some friggin' hillbilly, and I don't. It's just that little electronic device, which was wonderfully useful when mostly what it did was play my music for me and tell me whether or not it was going to rain this afternoon. Now, all of a sudden, it is a constant presence, and I just wonder if you're listening to everything we say, if you're using AI to analyze everything we say, are you keeping records? Are there recordings? Are you getting data points? What do you, I mean, what do what do you know about us, and why do you know it, and why are you aggregating and retaining this information? And why are you listening in? You have a little name, so that when we say the name, then you will know, hey, we're talking to you, and you're supposed to turn on and interact with us. But I'm not one of these paranoid people, and I'm not afraid of technology, but I don't know if I'm becoming increasingly uncomfortable with this continual monitoring of everything we say and the increasingly intrusive boldness to simply join the conversation and seek to acquire additional information about us or to offer products or services to us. It has gone from being sort of a novel, fun kind of technology to something that, to be honest with you, to my way of thinking, has become troublingly intrusive and a little too Big Brother-ish. I'm not sure that I want whoever's behind all of that to be listening in to my every word. And I'm not exactly sure that that level of surveillance is acceptable in my household, if there's any level of surveillance acceptable in my household. So we've still got the speaker and we still use it, but our relationship is rocky and we might break up. It's time for traffic and weather on 570 WSYR.
1: From the Price Chopper Market 32 Traffic Center, southbound traffic on I-81 starting to fill in north of the airport. Volume is starting to increase, incident-free, however. Same with 690, you'll see traffic westbound mostly starting to swell from 81 back to Midler. Route 5 in Fayetteville also tightening up on both sides of Manlius Street. I'm Ray Mars on Syracuse's breaking news, weather, and traffic station, News Radio 570 WSYR.
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5: For tonight, mainly cloudy, a low 51, a shower in spots to start Thursday, otherwise partly sunny, a high 65. Thursday night, low 49, and cloudy on Friday, breezy with a high 71.
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0: At Lonsberry.com is the email. It would be very nice to hear from you. And then at Facebook and X, Bob Lonsberry. I've got family pictures and stuff like that. Grandchildren have been in town in recent days. Many ice cream sandwiches have been eaten. I find that you can make much headway with young people if you come bearing ice cream sandwiches. There is a proposal in the Onondaga County legislature, essentially being pushed by Republicans, being resisted by Democrats, which would say that we ought to have protest barriers around places of worship. That you should, if you're going to protest outside a place of worship, that you should have to stay 35 feet away from the entrance, and that you should have to stay 10 feet away from any person going to or coming from that place of worship. Democrats say that this is bad, it violates constitutional rights, and it's unnecessary. Well, Democrats are wrong on this. I believe in freedom of speech. And I believe if you're a friggin' bigot and you want to go protest at someone's place of worship, if you're that much of a bastard, right? If you are that brand of scum, if you are such a degenerate that you think your political points of view need to be made where someone else goes to worship their God, if that's what you believe, then I believe that you have certain constitutional rights to facilitate that, right? Even bastards have rights. But you're not the only person on this planet with rights. For example, the people who are worshiping there, they likewise have constitutional rights. Congress shall make no law concerning an establishment of religion, the First Amendment says, or prohibiting the free exercise thereof. And if Congress or the government, as we now understand the Constitution to mean, if government allows a behavior which interferes with the free exercise of your faith, then the government is wrong. And if the argument of the Democrats is that the government must allow protests in close proximity to worshipers and places of worship, if you can demonstrate that that close proximity interferes with the free exercise of religion, I would argue that the Constitution makes clear the rights of the worshiper overrule the rights of the protester. And also, among our many rights, forgive my French, is the right not to be a dick. And forgive my strong language in this usage, but if you are protesting someone else's place of worship, you are a dick. Okay? You're not some freedom-loving person. You're a jerk. Now, you've got your right to have your say, but we've got a whole society where you can have your say, right? We got public parks. We got government buildings. We've got out in front of your house. We got every place. We got lots of places you can wave your signs. But when you get up on somebody's place of worship, one, I hope you understand, you are engaged in an act of bigotry. Okay? If you want to go protest somebody else's faith, you're not just a free speech person. You are a bigot. Okay? And if you want to advertise that, make your mommy proud, go ahead, I guess. But take your I hate this religion someplace else. People got a right to be in their church, their mosque, their synagogue, their temple, whatever heck they call it in their religion, right? They own that building or they rent it. They got a right to be there. You don't have a right to disrupt them. And also to the Democrats on the Onondaga County Legislature, I would point out that we all understand that what these protests truly are acts of intimidation. They are meant to be threats against worshipers, right? They are, when you bring a crowd of people to protest at a place of worship, you are trying to instill fear in those worshipers. Again, getting back to you being a dick and a bastard and all those other things, all right? So, if the Democratic Party wants to boldly take the stand in Onondaga County of being in favor of protesting people's exercise of their religious faiths, well, it will not be the first time that the Democratic Party has boldly proclaimed its bigotry, okay? And I doubt, likewise, unfortunately, it will be the last. But as I mentioned, I believe that there is constitutional justification for setbacks for protests. Now, here's what I would say to our Democrat friends. So you guys believe in a protest-free zone around an abortion clinic, but you don't believe in an abortion or in a protest-free zone around a church or a mosque or a synagogue or a temple, right? So getting an abortion, that trumps free speech. But worshiping God does not trump free speech. Some lady going and getting an abortion, she deserves a setback, but somebody going in to worship their God does not. You cannot come within X number of feet of the entrance to an abortion clinic, but you can get right up on the front door of a church. Is that right? Or is it just because Democrats don't like churches and the Christians who worship there? Pretend it's a mosque, okay? I know you Democrats hate Jews right now, but you like Muslims right now, don't you? What about Hindus? Everybody loves Hindus, don't you think? So let's say it's a Hindu temple. You think it's appropriate to get up and protest in front of these places of worship? Correct answer is no, right? And the Constitution understands that. Human decency understands that. And so if the protesters of this world lack the common decency to show respect for people while they're worshiping, the law absolutely has under our Constitution flexibility to protect those worshipers. And I hope that this item goes forward in the Onondaga County Legislature. It's time for news on 570 WSYR.
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34: September 1979. Virginia's top prison band, Edge of Daybreak, is about to attempt the impossible, recording their debut album Behind Bars in just 5 hours.
35: Okay, we're rolling. 1, 2, 3, 4.
34: They were black artists serving extremely long felony sentences. Each had grown up under segregation, only to get caught up in America's prison boom during their 20s. I'm Jamie Petras, music and culture writer. For the past 5 years, I've been talking to the band's three surviving members, Jamal Jahan Nubi, Neil Cade, and Harry Cupcake Coleman.
36: Put it this way, we were the band of the state penal system. They would come in and stand around the wall and sweat would pour off them just like it poured off of us, just to hear us play.
34: 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Their past behind them. 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
0: Mostly sunny in 77. I'm Dave Smith. These are the top stories. A former Marcy correctional officer sentenced today for his involvement in the beating death of Robert Brooks. And a second correctional officer, this one at Mid-State, also sentenced today. President Trump says the U.S. is not satisfied with the deal proposed by Iran. Details ahead. First traffic and weather together.
1: From the Price Chopper Market 32 Traffic Center, north of the New York State Thruway, I-81's running smoothly. You'll see some growing volume, but it's running incident-free. From the Thruway up to Route 31, traffic beginning to intensify southbound on I-81, approaching 690. 690's westbound traffic still in effect from 81 out to Midler. I'm Ray Mars on Syracuse's breaking news, weather, and traffic. 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
10: For tonight, mainly cloudy, a low 51. A shower in spots to start Thursday, otherwise partly sunny, a high 65. Thursday night, low 49, and cloudy on Friday, breezy, with a high 71.
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13: Fox News, I'm John Saucier. President Trump at the cabinet meeting at the White House today answering a reporter's question about whether the United States would accept a short-term deal to allow Iran and Oman to control the Strait of Hormuz. The president insisting they're negotiating to make sure the strait is open for all countries to use.
14: We're going to watch over it. We'll watch over it. But nobody's going to control it. That's part of the negotiation that we have. They would like to control it. Nobody's going to control it. It's international waters, and Oman will behave just like everybody else, and we'll have to blow them up. They understand that. They'll be fine.
13: Treasury Secretary Scott Bessent saying oil prices should return to normal once the conflict comes to an end.
15: In terms of prices, I believe the prices are transitory. Oil will be lower than pre-conflict levels when this ends. Natural gas is already down.
13: The United States conducting a series of strikes in southern Iran against boats trying to plant mines in the Strait of Hormuz earlier this week. 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
0: From the 570 WSYR Newsroom, I'm Dave Smith. A former Marcy correctional officer was sentenced today for his involvement in the beating death of inmate Robert Brooks.
18: Former Sergeant Glenn Trombley, who testified against his fellow COs in the beating death trials, was sentenced to 2 years in Oneida County Jail. He's serving 1 year for falsifying documents, one for reckless endangerment. He was one of 10 New York State corrections officers charged in that beating death and was handcuffed and led out of the courtroom today. Dave Debo, News Radio 570 WSYR.
0: Another corrections officer, this one at Mid-State, was also sentenced today. Jonah Levy was found guilty of manslaughter, gang assault, conspiracy, and falsifying documents in the beating death of 22-year-old inmate Messiah Netwe. Today, Levy was sentenced to the max, 25 years in prison. Onondaga County Sheriff's Office asking for the public's help in finding the person who abandoned 9 puppies on Lions Den Road in Nedro. The CNY SPCA says they believe the puppies are about 5 months old. They're being treated and cared for by the SPCA. There's still no sign of a budget deal in Albany, with the budget now nearly 2 months late. State lawmakers think they may be able to get a deal in place by the end of the week, but we've heard that before. There's been 15 budget extenders passed so far. Your next news in 30 minutes. Breaking news anytime on Syracuse's breaking news, weather, and traffic station. 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
42: A governor and the legislature have come to an agreement on public employee pensions. There was this whole so-called Tier 6 thing. Since I think 2012, there's been a certain set of rules for people who work for schools or the state or the county or the town or the village, whatever like that. And the unions this year came out and said, hey, we want you to give us a lot more. And regular people like you and me said, why? And let me explain this to you. You ever be sitting there at your house and you look over across the living room and there's your dog he's licking his balls? Forgive me. He's licking where his balls used to be before you cut them out because the game show host told you to. Okay. But you ever notice that? You ever see there and the dog's licking his, you know, his underparts, and like your uncle is there, or maybe your grandfather or some other such grizzled person with a warped sense of humor. And as the dog is there licking his underparts, they ever lean over to you and say, you know why he does that? What, Grandpa? You know why the dog licks his nuts like that? And you go, oh, why did we come here? No, Grandpa, I don't know. Why does the dog lick himself like that? Grandpa looks at you right in the eye, and he says, because he can, you know? And then Grandpa, he laughs himself silly, probably piddles on himself, you know what I'm saying? You know how the old man used to laugh just like that? Anyway, it's the same deal with these unions. Why is it that they demanded hundreds of millions of dollars for their members in pension benefits? Because they can. Because the unions hold our Democrat masters right by the short hairs. It's an election year. You want us to give you lots of campaign contributions. You want us to use our members to run your phone banks. You want us to get you reelected. And so you will give us money. And the Democrats said, I'm down with that, baby. That is very cool, 100%. We got these people out here. We'll just tax them some more. And so it was that an agreement of sorts has been made. There are some particulars that have been released. One is school teachers. Under this new system, school teachers will be able to retire at 58 instead of 63. But the school teachers will have had 30 years of experience. So if you've worked for 30 years and you turn 58, you can retire. Immediately, the teachers union says, well, this is just intermediate. We're going to push for 55. Okay, well, you can lick your underparts next year and see how that goes. Maybe we'll move it for you then. But at any rate, so the big thing for teachers is you can retire 5 years earlier if you have 30 years of service. For non-teachers, the contribution that you as a government worker have to make to your retirement is effectively being reduced. For a while now, you've had to contribute between, I'm having a brain cramp here, was it 3% and 6%? It was. Now you're going to have to contribute between 3% and 5.75%. That doesn't sound like a big change, but here's where the change comes in. Paying the higher, it's like the scale is going to move. To pay more than 3% into the pension fund, you have to be making a lot more money. And so it will only be the highest government workers who will be paying the higher contributing rates. And so more people will be paying the lower contribution rates. More people will be paying 3 as opposed to 3.5 or 4 or 5, whatever else like that. What is the, well, there's one other thing I should mention. The overtime cap, like in your last 3 years, you try to earn a lot of extra money so that your 3 highest years that they calculate your pension on are higher, and people can get a lot more money that way. With Tier 6 reform, they capped that at you could make up to $22,000 in overtime, or 15% of your typical pay. They're changing that. It will now move to $30,000 or 25% of your pay, your base pay. And at any rate, so those two things will mean you can work more overtime and jack up your pension payment, and you will have to pay in less, a smaller percentage over time, reducing the amount of contribution that employees make to their pension. What's the cost? Well, as initially pitched, it was going to be $1.5 billion. With this deal reached between the governor and the legislature, it reduces it to $550 million. But that is a $550 million tax increase that will be put on the people of the state of New York. Overwhelmingly, this will be placed on property tax payers. Through your state taxes, you're going to put in an extra $118 million through your municipal taxes, school tax, town, village, stuff like that on your property, you're going to put in $440 million. And so it's a half a loaf, but what you do when you're a union and you want to lick your underparts is you ask for a big giant amount, and when you get half of a giant amount, that's still a pretty damn giant amount. And that's what they have gotten from this legislature and this governor. Either congratulations if you're a recipient, or I'm sorry if you're a taxpayer. It's time for traffic and weather on 570 WSYR.
0: From the Price Chopper Market 32 Traffic Center, delays on I-81 running smoothly, steady action, despite growing volume near the Airport Boulevard area. 481 also with southbound traffic growing through a construction zone near Kirkville Road, and in the East Syracuse area, 290 with growing eastbound construction from Basil Road to 481's overpass. I'm Ray Mars on Syracuse's breaking news, weather, and traffic station, News Radio 570 WSYR.
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4: Mainly cloudy for tonight, low 51. Shower in spots to start Thursday, otherwise partly sunny, a high 65. Tomorrow night, cloudy, low 49. Friday, cloudy and breezy with a high 71. Clouds and sunshine on Saturday, you'll see a shower in spots, high 63, and a high 68 for Sunday. From the Stellar Roofing Weather Center, I'm Andy Robb.
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13: Probably ought to say a little bit about this primary victory in Texas yesterday. I know the good broadcasters earlier in the day already did, and no doubt tonight Sean Hannity will... knock it out of the park. But they had in the United States Senate out of the fair state of Texas, it was John Cornyn versus a guy named Ken Paxton. John Cornyn, two-term senator. Ken Paxton, the attorney general of that state, a man with a pretty rough record. He was impeached by the Texas House of Representatives, which has a Republican majority. He is a Republican. He was not removed from office by the Texas State Senate. But Ken Paxton has had an interesting track record. He is not dull, that's for sure. But he was able to secure Donald Trump's endorsement. And that endorsement ended the political career of John Cornyn and Mr. Paxton. Last night won 64-36. That sets up in the general election Ken Paxton, the Republican, versus James Tallarico, the Democrat. And I would push pause there just for half a moment to point out just a couple things. One, Texas is an extraordinarily significant state. It has a lot of people. It has a lot of power. It has a lot of money. It is crucial, absolutely crucial to our national economy. Texas is a big deal, right? The interests of Texas, potentially to be represented before the United States Senate, are likewise of very great concern. The United States Senate is a place where, theoretically, the noblest of our leaders gather in this giant deliberating society to chart the course that's best for our land and our society. Well, and so being a United States Senator from Texas is a big deal. I would suggest that in a race that features Ken Paxton versus James Tallarico, a guy who I think he taught English for a while, and now I think he's studying to be a Presbyterian minister or something, but he proclaims Jesus a lot, typically while quoting Karl Marx. But Tallarico is an absolute nut job. He also is the most woke, over-the-top, progressive you're going to find. He has no connection with this planet. He's just from another place in time and another place in space. So you have Ken Paxton, who may be corrupt and was impeached for the Republicans, and you have Fruit Loop James Tallarico for the Democrats in a state where I would suspect there probably are a fair number of intelligent, honest, and reasonable Republicans, and a similarly a fair number of intelligent, honest, and dependable Democrats. But instead of any of those folks running against each other, you have a defective Republican candidate running against a defective Democrat candidate. And the reality is that I'm going to support the defective Democrat, the defective Republican, and you are going to support the defective Democrat, because I pull for my team and you pull for your team. And somehow in our screening and primary process or whatever it is, we both have ended up with candidates who are very ill-suited to render noble service in the United States Senate. And yet, there we are. There you have it. Here's another thing happened in Texas last night. There's a guy named Al Green, who's a Democrat member of the House of Representatives. He walks with a cane. I don't know if he needs it or if it's just for an affectation. But he's a fellow who, anytime Trump's up there giving a State of the Union or whatever address like that, he stands up and he shouts and he waves that cane and tries to disrupt the thing. And then the sergeant at arms sends some people over to escort him out. And he's shouting all the way and he goes. He's got a beard and it grows up high on his cheeks. He doesn't shave that part up there, if that helps you pick him out. At any rate, Democrat Al Green, I believe a certifiable pain in the ass, he faced a primary challenge from another Democrat, and that other Democrat, I apologize, I don't know that individual's name, but that other Democrat won. So Al Green is going away, and you know, I don't think the world's worse off. I think it could be a step in the right direction. At any rate, that's the story on that. And President Trump continues to have a very good record of people he endorses winning Republican primaries. And it'll be interesting to see come November, because Donald Trump, clearly, demonstrably, this year shows more than any other time in his career, Donald Trump can command who's going to win a Republican primary. But I wonder, come general election time, if that, you know, coronation by Donald Trump in the primary of his favorite candidate might not turn out to be the kiss of political death. You know what I'm saying? When President Trump is very popular with a portion of the Republican electorate, and that portion is highly motivated and very responsive and very engaged in primaries, and that's a wonderful thing. But when, you know, President Trump is, you know, underwater 2-1 with the American public in November, I don't know if being the Trump candidate is going to work out as well as it did being the Trump candidate in the Republican primary. So anyway, fingers crossed that you know, the world doesn't get turned upside down too much. But that's the report from Texas. Now time for news on 570 WSYR.
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38: Most
1: mostly sunny and 76. I'm Dave Smith. These are the top stories. Two area men arrested on drug charges. Two former correctional officers sentenced today. Secretary of State Marco Rubio says Cuba is run by a bunch of incompetent communists and is in a lot of trouble. Details ahead. First, traffic at Weather Together.
2: From the Price Chopper Market 32 Traffic Center, delays on 481, still southbound traffic, working through some constraints.

0: war with Iran are going very well.
1: They are starting to give us the things that they have to give us. And if they do, that's great. And if they won't, then the man on my left is going to finish them off.
0: President Trump making that warning, sitting next to Pentagon Chief Pete Hegseth at a cabinet meeting.
1: We can make a good deal right now, but maybe not a great deal. And if it's not a great deal, we're not making it.
0: The president says a framework deal with Iran would immediately reopen the Strait of Hormuz. He also says he is not comfortable with Russia or China taking Iran's stockpile of highly enriched uranium.
2: Fox's Jared Halpern at the White House. The president also saying today he's not worried about the midterms. As Democrats argue, his agenda has made life less affordable. But Treasury Secretary Scott Bessent says the second Trump term is marked by resilience and prosperity.
3: The stock market has hit new highs. The stock market lives in the future. It is seeing the on the other side of this conflict. It is a strong symbol of optimism for the future.
2: During the cabinet meeting, Bessent also highlighting that the federal Trump Accounts program to kickstart savings for kids begins its rollout on apps tomorrow. At least two deaths now confirmed in yesterday's chemical tank implosion at a paper mill in Washington State after one of the injured died. This is the search continues for nine others listed as missing and presumed dead.
4: What sparked the implosion is not known, but Washington state officials say safety complaints filed against the plant within the last few months are not related to this accident.
2: Fox's Grinnell Scott, the tank that ruptured was filled with 900,000 gallons of a mixture known as white liquor, key to the paper-making process. 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
6: From the 570 WSYR Newsroom, I'm Dave Smith. Two area men have been arrested on drug charges. State police say a search of an apartment on South Main Street in North Syracuse found crystal meth, cocaine, crack cocaine, and materials used to sell drugs. 56-year-old Martin Guerrero of North Syracuse and 40-year-old Frederick Crimmins of Syracuse are both facing several charges. Former Mid-State Correctional Officer sentenced today in the beating death of inmate Messiah Natwe.
7: Jonah Levy was found guilty of manslaughter in Natwe's beating death. He was also found guilty of two counts of gang assault, conspiracy, and offering a false instrument for filing. Today, Levy was sentenced to the max, 25 years in prison. Levy was among 10 former corrections officers indicted in the death of 22-year-old Natwe. Dominic Ciccarelli, News Radio 570 WSYR.
6: A former Marcy Correctional Officer, Glenn Trombley, was sentenced to 2 years in the Oneida County Jail today. It was for reckless endangerment and falsifying records in the beating death of inmate Robert Brooks. There's still no sign of a budget deal in Albany. The budget now nearly 2 months late. State lawmakers think they may be able to get a deal in place with Governor Hochul by the end of the week, but we've all heard that before. A bookkeeper for the Syracuse law firm, Jermaine & Jermaine, has been charged with stealing more than $200,000 from the firm. The Onondaga County DA's office says 55-year-old Katrina Elmer wrote checks to herself, cashed them, and then cooked the books. Elmer faces 15 years in prison for grand larceny. Your next news in 30 minutes, breaking news anytime on Syracuse's Breaking News Weather and Traffic Station, News Radio 570 WSYR on 106.9 FM.
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10: The Golden Knights beat the Avs 2-1 to complete the sweep to advance to the Stanley Cup Final for the third time in franchise history. Head coach John Tortorella on guiding the Golden Knights to the Stanley Cup Final after becoming head coach late in the season.
11: I'm thrilled for the opportunity, thrilled to be along the ride with them. I consider the first three rounds playoffs. The last round, that's when you play for the Stanley Cup. We have an opportunity to play for the Stanley Cup now.
10: The Golden Knights will take on either the Hurricanes or Canadiens. NBA playoffs, Western Conference Finals, Game 5. Shai Gilgeous-Alexander dropped in 32 to help the Thunder down the Spurs. 127-114, now a win away from heading back to the NBA Finals. Chargers signed safety Derwin James to a three-year extension worth $75.6 million. And Chiefs quarterback Patrick Mahomes back on the field for the first time since suffering a torn ACL, taking part in OTA practice. That's sports. I'm Ronza Moss.

0: Well, good afternoon, my friend. Thank you so much for tuning in. A flat-out beautiful day for a radio program. I'm to be joined by the sheriff of Onondaga County, Sheriff Toby Shelley. Sir, good afternoon. Welcome to the broadcast.
1: Good afternoon, Bob. It's good to be back.
0: Haven't spoken in a while. How did your Memorial Day go? Pretty well?
1: Good. We went to a couple parades. Listened to a Gold Star Mother, and when you listen to a Gold Star Mother, even though I was in Iraq, it brings it home in a whole different light. It's very moving.
0: Were you in the service, you know, active or reserve, back in 2001 on September 11th? Where were you at that stage of life, please, sir?
1: I did 5 years active duty back in the 80s. Then I joined the Guard, Air National Guard, and I was actually on duty that September day.
0: What was that like?
1: I was in the fire department. We were out doing our important fire department things, and the chief called us back to the firehouse, and we saw it fall on television, one of the first tower. And then the base went into ThreatCon Alpha, and that means our country is under attack. And from that point on, it was very surreal, because I never expected that our country would be under attack.
0: Absolutely. I remember years ago, of course, they fly drones now out of Hancock Field, and used to be it was, were those F-16s? I don't recall. I don't know. Air Force aircraft.
1: F-16s, yep.
0: Yeah. I, one time, out of the state fair, was speaking with a gentleman, an officer in the Air Guard, and he had been on duty that day and had been scrambled out of Syracuse, and was on an intercept flight to that aircraft that went down over Shanksville. It was amazing hearing him describe the circumstance. In one of the dumbest moves of my life, I did not think to ask him the question of, sir, had you intercepted that flight, what were you to do?
1: Yeah, I don't know if you know Ted Limpert. He's a county court judge here in Onondaga County.
0: Yes, sir.
1: And he was one of the fighter pilots that got scrambled to fly an F-16 on that day. And if you can get him talking, he's got some really, really good stories about September 11th.
0: Yeah. In that circumstance, to be engaged in a real-world mission, potentially, over your own homeland, you just can't begin to imagine it. Well, I appreciate your service then and since. And when you went to Iraq with the Air Guard, sir?
1: I did. I was the operations fire chief and the agent. It was in near Nasiriyah. You know, Saddam Hussein had built a military base on top of the ancient city of Ur. And that's where I got sent from the fall of 2006 to the winter of 2007.
0: Man. Well, I appreciate that service and your service all the years since. One last dumb question, I apologize, then we'll get to current stuff. How many years have you spent in uniform, the uniform of your country or your community or your county?
1: Well, what got me in the military is junior ROTC in my high school.
0: Man.
1: My neighbors talked me into joining, and I went in ninth grade, which would have been 1980. And I wore that blue uniform up until 2014.
0: Man, that's a great great history, great legacy. And how long in law enforcement, sir?
1: I came in 1994. I retired in the fall of 2011. And took a little break, and then I joined the Jordan Police and stayed certified there until I became sheriff.
0: Sheriff Toby Shelley, you're going off to General Area Phoenix, Arizona, next week. What's up with that, please, sir? What are you going to do?
1: Yeah, it's actually Maricopa County, where Joe Arpaio is from. That's what people connect Maricopa County to. And in Maricopa County, they're building a semiconductor a facility somewhat similar to what we're doing here in Onondaga County. It's a different company. It's the Taiwan Semiconductor Manufacturing Company, and they're just building a different type of chip. But the footprint is very similar to Onondaga County, and some of those law enforcement challenges that they'll be facing, now I want to talk to the chief of police and the sheriff out there and try and get ahead of what might happen here in Onondaga County.
0: That's awful smart. Any Might this require additional staffing for your agency or anything like that once the CHIP-FAP is up, or what do you anticipate might be necessary?
1: And that's what I'm trying to figure out. What should we anticipate? I mean, right away when they started building phase one, there's six different phases of what they're doing out in Maricopa County. You know, as soon as they started building this, they had traffic issues. And as they continued the construction and they brought 12,000 workers in to Maricopa County, that brought in additional challenges.
0: Absolutely. Absolutely. Outstanding. Outstanding. And you're also going to visit the jail out there?
1: Yeah, in the process of this whole thing, that the sheriff of Maricopa County, Jerry Sheridan, who actually is originally a New Yorker, he built a new jail, started in, I think, 2020, a 1,200-bed facility, and it's a huge jail. It's for their intake and the transfer release of inmates, and they have, I think, seven jails in Maricopa County. This is just one of them. But one of the unique things he did with this jail, which is entirely unique to our country, but they have an on-site courtroom. And instead of taking the inmates or the accused to the judge, it brings the judge to the inmate. And that saves a lot of work on my end. I know it may not make the judges entirely happy, but it saves a lot of work, and it's a lot safer for the inmates and our deputies.
0: 100%. This is Sheriff Toby Shelley. Can you hold on just a moment, please, sir?
1: Sure.
0: I appreciate it. We'll be back in just a moment. It's time for traffic and weather on 570 WSYR.
2: From the Price Chopper Market 32 Traffic Center, traffic on 481 now running smoothly, no problems from the North Syracuse area and I-81's intersection all the way down to DeWitt. 690 still with some westbound issues working through the Teal Avenue intersection at the moment. Route 5 in Fayetteville still taking on eastbound traffic, mostly from Manlius Street back to the Burdick Street interchange. I'm Ray Mars on Syracuse's breaking news, weather, and traffic station, News Radio 570 WSYR.
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7: Mainly cloudy for tonight, low 51. Shower in spots to start Thursday, otherwise partly sunny, a high 65. Tomorrow night, cloudy, low 49. Friday, cloudy and breezy with a high 71. Clouds and sunshine on Saturday. You'll see a shower in spots, high 63 and a high 68 for Sunday. From the Stellar Roofing Weather Center, I'm Andy Robb.
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0: Welcome back. We're here with Sheriff Toby Shelley. He's just talking about next week. He's going to Maricopa County, Arizona, out there. Look at impact on local law enforcement of their a chip fabrication plant currently under construction. Also, they have a variety of jails there, and he going to soon be in the market to build a new one. He's going to try to get some insights and learn some lessons there. Where do we stand, sir, in terms of your long-term jail project?
1: Since the county executive's announcement at the end of March, we've been working on forming committees, a committee on his end, a committee on my end. And those committees hopefully are going to come together here June 9th, and we're going to start the discussion, and that conveniently is after our visit to Maricopa County. We can see what Micron means to law enforcement to include what it means to our jails.
0: I imagine that incarceration, holding people in jail, there probably is a best practices standard of that industry. There probably is a heavy regulatory burden from the state and federal governments. When you build a jail, when you operate a jail, I imagine that there are a lot of rules and such like that you have to follow and meet.
1: It really depends on what state you're in. If you go to Mississippi, for example, there isn't any rules. So if you commit crime in Mississippi and you go to one of their jails, you're not going to get treated the same way you would here in New York, which has a lot of regulation dealing with our jails.
0: I remember watching Oh Brother, Where Art Thou? I think there was a chain gang or something involved in that. Not a technique we use anymore.
1: You could end up on that chain gang in Mississippi.
0: Yeah. The paying for the jail and when it might be constructed and open, is that all in the realm of theory, or any idea on those things, sir?
1: Well, the timelines depend on a lot of things. I mean, we have to get a plan together, the county executive, I, and our teams. We have to see what the legislature, their opinion is about funding it. Are we going to move my whole operation there? Are we just going to start with the jail? Are we going to move the heliport, the academy, our headquarters? I mean, to what extent are we going to try and do? And even if we got all this together with the funding and the support necessary, are we going to be able to find the workers to build this? I mean, we have a lot going on here in Onondaga County construction-wise. So all those factors have to come together. So it's you know, wait and see.
0: Sheriff Toby Shelley of Onondaga County. Recently, the governor and legislature come out with some new guidelines, restrictions, however you want to characterize it, about dealing with federal immigration agents and officers and stuff like that, including a provision that, you know, can some of these folks be detained in jail, in county jails, you know, under contract or whatever with the feds. What impact of any of this stuff on your operation on the streets or at the jail, please, sir?
1: This has zero impact on my operation, because I said from the beginning we will work with our federal partners, but I will follow the law. So if we're going to have a person come into our jail from ICE or someone, they have to come in with a securing order from a judge. We can't accept a 48 detainer that's not signed by a judge.
0: Excellent. And so you're good. This doesn't change anything for you.
1: Doesn't technically change anything for anybody in New York State, because the 48-hour detainers not signed by a judge are illegal in New York State. There's case law on it. There's federal case law on it, like Arizona versus the United States, the local one, DeMarco versus New York. It's already been decided.
0: Okay. Well, how's recruitment going? How's staffing for your agency, sir?
1: Our police division, we do very well. We have a number of names that are asking to transfer over from other agencies and things. The jails, we continue to struggle for whatever reason, and I'm not alone, throughout our whole country. For whatever reason, there used to be a long list, and just the list is short now.
0: Yeah. There has been, in our region and across the state, maybe across the country, over the last couple, 3-4 years, a drop in crime. And, you know, different folks point to different statistics or whatever. Based on your experience, do you have any sense what's happening that's bringing that about?
1: So the Division of Criminal Justice Services, DCJS, and you could go on their website and look a lot of these statistics up. They were here a month or so ago, and they put a slide up that said crime is down in New York State. And shortly thereafter, they put a slide up that said arrests are up in New York State. So I don't know how you get more arrests and less crime unless you're counting crime differently, like you're arresting people that you're not counting as committing crime. I don't know. I found it interesting. I see our call volume, and I know this many calls equals this many arrests, and if we make this many arrests, typically it equals this many people in our jail. And that's stuff that I'm going to Maricopa County with, that formula, and asking them. I understand that Maricopa County is not Onondaga County, but there's got to be an equation like that for them that I can adapt here in Onondaga County and try and predict what we're going to look at in the future.
0: Are people cooking the books? Are we changing definitions? Or is there less crime or no, sir, do you think?
1: I'd like to look at their numbers and try and decipher that. It's no different than I look at our jail populations, which are a direct result of the conversation we're having, that formula. And you can see how the jail populations of Broome County, Erie County, Monroe County, Albany County, Onondaga County, they all spike, they ebb and flow at the same time. And why is that? I wish you had time to figure this stuff out.
0: That could be some large social phenomenon influencing conduct, or it could be a statewide change in definitions, or there are a lot of possibilities. But you're right, finding the answer ought to be pretty important to everybody.
1: We need a real smart college student looking to get their doctorate in this exact subject so they can figure this out for me for free.
0: 100% for free. We like that. This is Sheriff Toby Shelley. Do you have another couple minutes? Could you hold on a moment, please, sir?
1: Sure.
0: I appreciate it. This is Toby Shelley. It's time for news now with Dave Smith on 570 WSYR.
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25: Mostly sunny, 76. I'm Dave Smith. These are the top stories. A former Mid-State correctional officer sentenced this morning in the beating death of inmate Messiah Netwee. Two area men arrested for possessing and selling drugs. The Secretary of State Marco Rubio says Cuba is in a lot of trouble. Details ahead. First, traffic and weather together.
2: From the Price Chopper Market 32 Traffic Center in the north side, Grant Boulevard is the site of an accident just near the Oak Street intersection. Westbound delays are going to be impacted by that. 481 looking smooth now. You had some slowdowns from Kirkville Road down to 690 that have thinned out. Have a crash on Kinney Road just on the west side of the Linden Road intersection. I'm Ray Mars on Syracuse's breaking news, weather, and traffic station, News Radio 570 WSYR.
7: For tonight, mainly cloudy, a low 51, a shower in spots to start Thursday, otherwise partly sunny, a high 65, Thursday night, low 49, and cloudy on Friday, breezy, with a high 71.
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27: Fox News, I'm Tom Graham. President Trump says talks with Iran are moving forward. He spoke today from the White House.
28: The president's negotiations to end the war with Iran are going very well.
29: They are starting to give us the things that they have to give us. And if they do, that's great. And if they won't, then the man on my left is going to finish them off.
28: President Trump making that warning, sitting next to Pentagon Chief Pete Hegseth at a cabinet meeting.
27: Fox's Jared Halpern, U.S. ramping up efforts to contain the growing Ebola outbreak in Central Africa, including efforts to treat any affected Americans overseas.
30: The Trump administration is set to deploy U.S. health officials to neighboring Kenya to staff a quarantine and treatment facility for Americans testing positive for the disease or those potentially exposed, rather than bring them back to the States to be handled there.
27: Fox's Greg Palcott, America's listening to Fox News.
31: C-
0: Summer just showed up thirsty. 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
25: From the 570 WSR Newsroom, I'm Dave Smith. A former Mid-State correctional officer sentenced this morning in the beating death of inmate Messiah Natwe.
1: Jonah Levy was found guilty of manslaughter in Natwe's beating death. He was also found guilty of two counts of gang assault, conspiracy, and offering a false instrument for filing. Today, Levy was sentenced to the max, 25 years in prison. Levy was among 10 former corrections officers indicted in the death of 22-year-old Natwe. Dominic Ciccarelli, News Radio 570 WSYR.
25: Two area men have been arrested on drug charges. State police say they executed a search warrant in an apartment on South Main Street in North Syracuse. They found crystal meth, cocaine, crack cocaine, and materials used to sell drugs. 56-year-old Martin Guerrero of North Syracuse and 40-year-old Frederick Crimmins of Syracuse are both facing several charges. An Oswego County legislator, David Holst, has died. Holst represented District 4, which includes Amboy and parts of Parrish and Mexico. He was first elected to the seat in 2012. He served on the Amboy Town Council for 28 years and was a business owner, operating Holst Well Drilling since 1969. Holst was 78. Mayor Sharon Owens announcing the appointment of a former Onondaga County legislator, Monica Williams, to the board of the Syracuse Housing Authority. She'll replace Christopher Montgomery, who resigned on Monday. Owens has now appointed four of the seven board members. It's speculated she's looking to replace SHA Director Bill Simmons. Your next news in 30 minutes, breaking news anytime on Syracuse's breaking news, weather, and traffic station, News Radio 570 WSYR on 106.9 FM.
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9: Talking to Toby Shelley, of course, the sheriff of Onondaga County, earlier in the broadcast mentioned that he spent a full career in the Air Force and the Air Guard, and then, of course, has spent a full career plus in law enforcement. The young people of today, as you see them, as contrasted like with yourself when you're a young man, in the sense of duty, has there been a change with the same people? What's your perspective on that?
10: There's been some change. I mean, their dedication to law enforcement and the office is still there. But you see small differences. Like when I was the new guy, I drove the junk car that had 180,000 miles on it. And I didn't complain. And today, not everybody, but some people will be like, well, why can't I drive the new car? Well, the answer is obvious, because you're the new guy, and they just don't see that. So does that change? But that's across the board with our generations.
9: Sure.
10: You know, they grew up with cell phones and microwaves, stuff you and I didn't grow up with.
9: And was that car back in the day, sir, a Crown Victoria?
10: We had some Diplomats around. We had some square Chevy Caprices when I came on. The Crown Vics came on in 96.
9: Okie doke.
10: For me.
9: This is Sheriff Toby Shelley. One thing that sometimes gets criticized is the length of time or the difficulty of the process for someone to hire on as a law enforcement officer in the state of New York. I have a son-in-law just hired on with Rochester, coming out of Nashville, Tennessee, where he's a police officer. But that was essentially a year-long process. Does that ever like dissuade young men and women thinking to come into the profession? Or what about the hiring process? Any changes you would make there, sir?
10: I don't know what they're doing. It takes a year. For us, it's a month to 2 months, time you go through the interview board and things. And we bought into this computer program that tracks the progress as people go through the program. And I can say we're down, if everything goes smooth with the polygraph and the psychological test, the background, a month to 2 months is our average.
9: That's tremendous. That's outstanding. I applaud you on that. And forgive me, just throwing questions here at Sheriff Toby Shelley. And this is sometimes a little more of an urban thing, but there's the phenomenon of the illegal dirt bikes and the four-wheelers running up and down the roads. Is that an issue for your agency ever, sir?
10: It's definitely an issue. There's I don't know if you can call them a gang or not. I don't know what the definition of gang is necessarily, but definitely in the city of Syracuse, we help the city of Syracuse with resources, especially our helicopter, Air One, and trying to keep our streets safe from these, my mother would call them hoodlums. I don't know what a hoodlum is 100%, but to try and keep it safe, because short of towing those bikes, there's no consequences for a lot of the people that are making the roads unsafe with them.
9: Right. Sheriff Toby Shelley. Another big thing people talk about is, you know, the seeming catch and release, the appearance ticket and stuff like that. When if one of your deputies, say, has to cite someone for disorderly conduct, that person gets an appearance ticket, they go down the road. But how much, like, effort, how many man hours, how much time does it take for your deputy to do that paperwork and process that person? Is that burdensome for your deputies or no, sir?
10: We've streamlined that a little bit. So we can, you know, do your accusatory instrument and your arrest report and part of your police report all in one form. But overall, a case takes about the same amount of time, because you have to get your statements, you have to build your probable cause. Everything requires a police report and an arrest report. So we streamlined it as much as we can, but it definitely takes time. But how are you going to overlook some of the things these people do? And then this gray area about what's your First Amendment and what about my right to be, you know, peaceable and free to do what I want. I don't know. It's a odd world we're living in.
9: Yeah. There are some sheriffs who have pushed back against, you know, the bail reform and the raise the age issues. Do you have any thoughts on the current status of criminal justice reform in New York and its impact, sir, on policing the streets?
10: Yeah, I've read what Sheriff Baxter's doing out in Monroe County. Of course, he's a very popular sheriff that can't lose a reelection. And, you know, I've met with Senators Ryan and Senators Rachel May about this very topic. And my concern is, you know, hurting some of the people we're trying to help. Because when you have a group of people that grow up without consequences, you ultimately hurt the people you help.
9: By not teaching them, here's it, consequences can be useful to us. It's like touching the hot stove. I should not do this again. It's bad for me. But if there is not a consequence, I keep touching the stove and I just dig myself a deeper and deeper hole in life, and I'm going to end up no place good for me or society.
10: That's correct. And, you know, bail reform, I think, was done with the greatest intentions as an example. But with almost every crime, there's a victim. And the victims and these people that we have to give appearance to tickets to are come from the communities that we're trying to help. So we're trying to help people, but we're turning a bunch of people into victims. You know, you get your car stolen, you're a victim. And then I give the guy that stole the car an appearance ticket. Then he goes out in the same night and steals your neighbor's cars, another victim that can't get to work or can't get to a doctor's appointment or what have you. And I've always said, what about the victims?
9: Right.
10: And we're trying to help this certain group, but we're victimizing this other group even more, and they're all coming from the same group we're trying to help.
9: Same neighborhood. You betcha. That's great, Toby Shelley. Hey, Sheriff of Onondaga County, anything on your mind that I forgot to ask you today, sir?
10: No, you told me pretty good. I appreciate your time.
9: I always appreciate yours, sir. I appreciate the spirit with which you lead this department to protect this county. The people of Onondaga County are blessed to have you, sir. Again, thanks so much for talking to us today. I appreciate it.
10: All right, take care, Bob.
9: You betcha. At Sheriff Toby Shelley, it's time now for traffic and weather on 570 WSYR.
2: From the Price Chopper Market 32 Traffic Center in the north side, Grant Boulevard, site of an accident right east of the Darlington Road interchange. Westbound traffic on 690, still looking at some thickening up from Teal Avenue back to Midler. Traffic on 481, smoothing out. Smooth from I-81's intersection north of town all the way down to DeWitt. I'm Ray Mars on Syracuse's breaking news, weather, and traffic station, News Radio 570 WSYR.
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7: Mainly cloudy for tonight, low 51. Shower in spots to start Thursday, otherwise partly sunny, a high 65. Tomorrow night, cloudy, low 49. Friday, cloudy and breezy with a high 71. Clouds and sunshine on Saturday. You'll see a shower in spots, high 63 and a high 68 for Sunday. From the Stellar Roofing Weather Center, I'm Andy Robb.
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9: Get out of here. I so appreciate you listening to this broadcast. All of us up here at Broadcast Central are thankful to you. I hope that you have a chance to get outside when you get home from work and enjoy what's left of this beautiful day. Get your sweetheart, go for a walk. Here's the thing. Can I say this? I am a little bit of an older man. I mean, I can still take you, and I'm a lot better looking than you are. Isn't that? That's kind of mystifying, isn't it? And I ran a marathon just last Sunday. Not that I'm boasting, but the ability to get up and go take a walk on a beautiful day is not anything we should ever take for granted. Because while, you know, most of us can do it, we can go take a walk. As you watch people who are even older than I am, or may who have some health challenges or weight problems or whatever else like that, or the back goes cattywampus, or the hip, or the ankle, or the knee. That thing we take for granted can go away. It's a weird deal. When I was a kid growing up, I noticed that some people walked funny, right? You know, you got a limp, you got a hitch, you got whatever else like that, weird stride. They just walked funny. And never gave it any thought other than that. And I probably was in midlife before it dawned on me why people walk funny. Because it hurts. Because they're in pain. Right? That person who's walking funny over there, with a little bit of a hitch, that little bit of a limp, that they are in pain. And every step brings them discomfort. And the deal is that there may come a day, for any number of reasons, when you look out and you see the blue sky and the leaves just coming on the trees, and you say, man, I'd like to be outside in that, maybe go for a walk in the woods. Well, there may come a day where that's not an option for you. So don't waste today. Go for that walk. End of sermon. I have a daughter and her family. I think I've mentioned this a million times, but they're going to be moving back to New York from Nashville, Tennessee. And they're looking for property. They want to buy a place in the country, a house with some land. And why? Well, they got four little kids, and they want them to grow up being 4-H kids, maybe even FFA. They want the kids to have some chickens, maybe some sheep or a goat or something like that. Pig, I don't know, a cow, possible. Rabbits, I don't see how they can avoid it. A hive or two of bees, uh-huh. They want to live that sort of life. They want the kids to have chores. They want the kids to have responsibilities for animals. They want them to be outdoors. They want them to be physically vigorous. And they want to have a lifestyle that offers them some spirit of self-reliance. Some, let's go work in the garden, grow some of our own food. Let's, do that. And at any rate, they're searching around today. They're looking at properties, and I hope they find it. I know that desire to live the way I've just described them living, I think that a lot of people have had that desire, that itch, that yen at some point in life. Often when you're young and starting out and can't afford any land. But I remember when I was young and starting out, I had exactly that same dream. And while I've been blessed all my life, I've had a place to live, and we're grateful for our house and everything else. But we don't live in the country, and we don't have the sheep or the chickens or the rabbits or any of those things. And that lifestyle, that dream, it has evaded me. And, I'm not exactly sure, I have time on the clock yet to go out and create this new way of living. But if I get a crack at it, I'll sure take that shot. Anyway, it's funny, mentioning having a vegetable garden reminded me of something I read here a week or so ago. It was about reconstruction in Louisiana. Reconstruction, the wrong word. In the immediate aftermath of the Civil War the emancipation of slaves, the effort to thwart freedom for black people was huge in the South. And Louisiana, in part to control black people, to use their way of looking at it, they forbade black people from hunting or fishing and from having a garden unless it was overseen by someone they were working as sharecroppers for. And also, schools that taught black people how to read were forbidden. This is after slavery ended. The Reconstruction people pushed back for a few years, but that was Louisiana's initial plan. And what was it? What were they trying to do? Black people couldn't hunt, they couldn't fish, couldn't grow a garden, and couldn't learn to read, because they knew to keep those former enslaved people down, they had to keep them ignorant, you can't read, and they had to keep them dependent, right? Dependent. You can't be independent or self-reliant. Well, no, if you can go out and hunt and fish, you can get some food for yourself and you gain some independence. If you can grow a garden, you can feed your family and you're independent, right? But they wanted those newly freed people to be dependent on the landowner, and they wanted them to be ignorant. Well, you fast forward till today, and we have crap urban schools, which disproportionately educate black students across America. And you have government programs, so-called fighting poverty, that do nothing but foster dependence. And so we live in a world today where you have exceptionally high levels of black illiteracy, especially in urban settings, and you have extremely high levels of black welfare dependence, meaning a corresponding, or an inverse, rather, lack of self-reliance. And the situation is exactly what the evil people in Louisiana sought to impose back in the mid-1860s. And at any rate, it should not be that way. I don't know if it's ever going to change, but it should not be that way. I need to run. God bless you. Keep your chin up, and God bless the United States of America. News is next. Then you know I'll be back here tomorrow afternoon, 3 to 6, on 570 WSYR.
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31: Mostly sunny in 76. I'm Dave Smith. These are the top stories. Two area men arrested on drug charges. Two former correctional officers sentenced today. Secretary of State Marco Rubio says Cuba is run by a bunch of incompetent communists and is in a lot of trouble. Details ahead. First, traffic and weather together.
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31: In the DeWitt area, you do have an accident on Kenny Road west of the Linden Road intersection. Slowdowns are also in effect moving away from East Syracuse on 690, tightening up on both sides of Teal Avenue is in effect. Smooth sailing on 481 and I-81 north and south. I-81 just seeing some mild two-ways issues north of the airport. For traffic anytime, tune to News Radio 570 WSYR. I'm Ray Mars.
7: For tonight, mainly cloudy, a low 51, a shower in spots to start Thursday, otherwise partly sunny, a high 65. Thursday night, low 49, and cloudy on Friday, breezy with a high 71.
32: He's keeping military forces as an option. I'm Tom Graham, Fox News. President Trump says talks with Iran are moving forward, but he's prepared to restart combat operations if needed.
33: The president's negotiations to end the war with Iran are going very well.
34: They are starting to give us the things that they have to give us. And if they do, that's great. And if they won't, then the man on my left is going to finish them off.
33: President Trump making that warning, sitting next to Pentagon Chief Pete Hegseth at a cabinet meeting.
34: We can make a good deal right now, but maybe not a great deal. And if it's not a great deal, we're not making it.
33: The president says a framework deal with Iran would immediately reopen the Strait of Hormuz. He also says he is not comfortable with Russia or China taking Iran's stockpile of highly enriched uranium. At the White House, Jared Halpern, Fox News.
32: Ukrainian President Volodymyr Zelensky writing to President Trump and Congress. He's asking for a fresh supply of American-made air defense ammunition to counter intensifying Russian missile attacks. Israel says it took out the latest leader of Hamas following fresh strikes against the militant group.
3: Israel says it targeted and killed the new leader of Hamas's military wing during